0: Foreign Affairs Minister Anita Anand says Canada is doing foreign policy differently, reviving relationships with countries on multiple continents with a focus on inking economic deals. This week, Anand became the first Canadian Foreign Affairs Minister to visit Pakistan in 19 years, with plans to soon visit Benin, Morocco, and Kazakhstan. When Canadian ambassadors abroad gathered in Ottawa last month, Anand said she made the message clear that Canada wants to expand business in more countries.
1: I essentially put down what are the marching orders for the diplomatic corps, and this is their work.
0: Anand says her economic focus isn't coming at the expense of human rights and that she uses these visits to raise consular cases and multilateral issues, such as support for Ukraine. Marineland has begun relocating its whales and is shipping 6 belugas to aquariums in the United States.
2: The shuttered Niagara Falls, Ontario tourist attraction has been working to ship its 30 belugas and 4 dolphins to other facilities. Marineland struck a deal with a consortium of U.S. and Spanish aquariums. It says the move is among the most complex undertakings in animal care and required months of planning and cross-border coordination. Some of the 6 whales being shipped in this move are headed for the Shedd Aquarium in Chicago, while others are going to SeaWorld in San Antonio. Jason White, The Canadian Press.
0: And Enbridge has broken ground on a $4 billion natural gas pipeline expansion in BC. It aims to add another 300 million cubic feet per day of transportation capacity to the province's natural gas transmission system. The federal government says Sunrise will help ensure natural gas supplies are available to liquefied natural gas export facilities on the West Coast while meeting local needs. The Sunrise project is using Canadian melted and poured steel supplied by Interpro Pipe and Steel in Saskatchewan. This is the Canadian Press. In sports, the struggling Toronto Blue Jays open a 4-game series with the American League East leading Tampa Bay Rays tonight at Rogers Centre. Toronto dropped 2 of 3 games to the visiting Chicago White Sox last weekend in its return from the All-Star Game and enters the series 7 games under 500. Tampa Bay was swept by Boston to end the week but still holds a 1.5-game lead over the New York Yankees. Baseball's All-Star break did little to slow down the resurgent Red Sox. Boston's sweep of Tampa Bay extended its winning streak to 13 games, 2 shy of the franchise record. Next up is a Baltimore team that arrives at Fenway Park tonight on a 7-game winning streak of its own. And Hockey Canada has announced its coaching staff for the 2027 World Junior Hockey Championship. Major junior head coaches Drew Bannister, Brad Lauer, Jim Halton, and Ryan Getzlav are joining head coach Misha Donskov's staff as assistants. The World Juniors will run from December 26th to January 5th in Edmonton and Red Deer, Alberta. From the Canadian Press, I'm David Augustine.
3: From the NL Sports Desk, I'm John Keane. With 15 games to play in the summer season, playoff hopes for the Kamloops North Pods continue to dwindle. This after dropping 2 of 3 on the weekend at home to Bellingham. First baseman and catcher Brock Granger says they just can't allow themselves to give up when times get tough.
4: Yeah, I think we lose a bit of our compete sometimes during the game, especially when we get down, but that's tough. We gotta be better with that.
3: North Pods now getting set for 6 in a row on the road, beginning tomorrow in Edmonton against the Riverhawks. Kamloops Blazers director of goaltending Dan DePalma set to get a 3rd shot at World Junior Gold this winter. He's been named to Team Canada as their goaltending coach for the tournament this year, set for Edmonton and Red Deer. DePalma and Canada won bronze at the event held in Minnesota back in December and January. And Kamloops swimmer Mia Whittle coming off a huge weekend at the BC Swim Provincial Championships. 5 medals, including 2 gold, a silver, and a bronze. She also set 3 new Kamloops Classic Club records in the 13 and 14-year-old division. Paul has weather next.
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8: Radio NL Weather. Environment Canada bumping up our forecast here in Kamloops, expecting now 37 degrees for tomorrow and a 37 degree day on Wednesday as well. This means that the heat protocols are all but certain to kick in starting tomorrow, meaning you can find some relief in some of the civic places around, like pools and whatnot. Now, if you're traveling around, though, if you want to head down to the coast tomorrow, it'll be a little cooler near the water, 25 degrees near the coast. But if you're inland, say in the Langley area or the Tri-Cities, you're looking at a possible 31, 32 degree day there. If you're popping over to Alberta, both Edmonton and Calgary, looking at possible shower activity with the possibility of some thunder showers mixed in again tomorrow. Highs only around the mid-20s. And if for whatever unknown reason you want to follow the premiers out to their first minister's meeting in Charlottetown, PEI, starting tomorrow, you'll have sunshine, but then it gets a wet out. 23 degrees expected for the daytime high under clouds, 22 in showers on Thursday.
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11: From Westside to Aberdeen,

A new survey asked people to name the worst things people could eat on a flight. And this shouldn't be too much of a surprise, but tuna was voted number one. A little too stinky to be eaten in close quarters like that. 10 songs in a row, and here comes Gowan. This is A Criminal Mind.

Is it just me, or does anybody else enjoy them more for the flavor than the fortune inside? I think they're delicious. Nice and crunchy. Happy National Fortune Cookie Day to you. And 10 songs in a row continues with New Radicals. You get what you give.

0: Men Without Hats, that's the safety dance. Drive home with Drew Ferreira. So what'd you think of the first ever World Cup final halftime show? I think the one thing we can all agree on is that the inclusion of Dr. Teeth and the Electric Mayhem was wonderful. Always nice to see the Muppets. And hey, maybe that was practice for next year's Super Bowl halftime show. Wouldn't that be something? And of course, it was Madonna that kicked off the halftime festivities yesterday. And she's coming up in her next 10 songs in a row, along with Phil Collins, Kiss, and some Guns N' Roses.
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2: Well, James with you from the NL Newsroom. Here's what we're keeping watch on this hour. Wildfire situation in the southern Cariboo poised to get even more volatile. Thompson-Nicola Regional District trying to coordinate the evacuation of probably closer to 200 people due to a pair of wildfires which took hold over the weekend. The 59 Creek wildfire forcing the evacuation of 131 properties near Big Bar Lake. West of that fire, the French Bar Creek fire also exploding in size through the weekend, forcing a couple of properties there to become vacant. TNRD also placing some 39 different properties on alert due to a smaller fire near Pear Lake. In the Fraser Canyon area, crews bracing for a potential dangerous change in the weather pattern that could threaten the evacuated community of Boston Bar, with winds forecast to start shifting in from the north, pushing the prevailing fire potentially south toward Boston Bar. City of Kamloops has officially moved into level 4 drought restrictions under the new rules now in effect. You can only water your lawn once a week. You have to adhere to the street numbering system for your water usage. Utility Services Manager Wayne Lockhart says while the city is asking locals to do their part, the city is also doing its own part behind the scenes.
3: Our operations team works closely with KFR as well. We just make sure our set points on our reservoirs are where we need them to be based on the demand we're seeing and the demand that could happen based on the weather. So, yeah, it's really just about making sure those are set to the appropriate levels for the time of year and the heat we're experiencing.
2: City does note that some fields and parks will continue to be irrigated for safety and for the long-term life of the turf as it continues to be used on sports fields across the city during the restrictions. Some new numbers coming in from the Kamloops Airport show that we've seen some robust traveler numbers through the second quarter of this year compared to 2025. The latest stats from Vantage, the company which runs the airport, showing that we saw a passenger volume increase of over 15% in April. May seeing a 12.5% jump. June down from that, but still in a growth territory of 4.3%. Airport says it continues to see strong passenger growth through the second quarter, achieved despite rising fuel costs and external factors, marking a slowdown in overall air traffic demand. Now let's check in with what's happening on the national and international fronts.
4: Now this update from the Canadian press. U.S. President Donald Trump is slapping a wide range of Canadian products with new 50% tariffs. The new tariffs come into force in 30 days on goods that range from hockey sticks to wine to cement. The BC Wildfire Service says the thick smoke may help dampen an out-of-control wildfire threatening a town near the Alberta boundary. Kimberley, BC's 8,000 residents are on evacuation alert as a fire burns about 10 kilometers away. Sleep Country Canada is expanding into the United States. The Canadian retailer has acquired Sleep Number after a court-supervised sale process. Now, the documents filed in U.S. bankruptcy court say Sleep Country agreed to pay about $700 million U.S. for Sleep Number's assets. And three new women's world records have been set at the Lumberjack World Championships in Wisconsin. This year's competition saw 66 men and 40 women representing 16 U.S. states and 9 countries. From the Canadian Press, I'm David Augustine.
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2: We got Environment Canada increasing the temperature threshold for tomorrow and for Wednesday, now expecting 37 degrees to top out at for Tuesday and for Wednesday, both

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Sweet Child of Mine from Guns N' Roses, who kick off their North American tour on the 23rd. And they just announced that they've teamed up with Fan Diem to launch a fundraising campaign for the American Foundation for Suicide Prevention. Fans who donated tour stops are going to be entered into a grand prize draw for a VIP experience at their Rose Bowl concert in California on September the 5th. Drive home with Drew Ferreira, and here comes Amanda Marshall with Birmingham.

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0: From the National Newsroom of the Canadian Press, I'm David Augustine. U.S. President Donald Trump signed orders today to hammer certain Canadian products with 50% tariffs in 30 days.
1: Speaking to reporters on Background on condition they not be named, senior White House officials say the measure is a response to provincial bans on U.S. liquor, Canada's supply-managed dairy system, and its quotas on certain U.S. vehicles. The officials say the White House will publish a list of affected imports, but these tariffs, unlike many of Trump's other duties, will have no exemptions for goods compliant under the Canada-U.S.-Mexico agreement. These tariffs are also not connected to Trump's recent threat to hit Canada with higher duties because of wildfire smoke. Kelly Malone, The Canadian Press, Washington.
0: Enbridge has broken ground on a $4 billion natural gas pipeline expansion in British Columbia. The Sunrise Project aims to add another 300 million cubic feet per day of transportation capacity to the province's transmission system. Enbridge's CEO, Greg Ebel, says that's enough to power 1.5 million homes. Enbridge is known as a major shipper of crude oil, but Ebel says his company sees more growth in the natural gas business.
2: Natural gas is not a transition fuel. Natural gas is a destination fuel, increasingly for the 7 billion people on the planet who do not have access, like Canadians do and North Americans do, to low-carbon, efficient fuel source.
0: Ebel says about half of the gas from the Sunrise Project will be used domestically in BC, while the rest will be exported to the U.S. Pacific Northwest. Ontario Premier Doug Ford won't say if a former cabinet minister who stepped down last week after promising to reimburse more than $16,000 in hotel expenses will remain in his caucus. Ford was asked today about Stan Cho's place in the Progressive Conservative caucus after Global News reported the Toronto legislator had also billed his riding association for thousands of dollars in meals, flights, and hotel rooms over the last 3 years.
3: Everything is unacceptable if you don't put it to the right place. So it's totally unacceptable.
0: Global News first reported last week that Cho had billed taxpayers for thousands of dollars in Toronto accommodations between 2023-24 and 25-26. And the head of the union representing nearly 19,000 Canadian auto workers says she's anticipating challenging talks ahead with Stellantis and General Motors after securing a deal with Ford Motor Company. Unifor National President Lena Payne recently made the remark.
4: But we have to fight for this industry here. We have, in the case of General Motors, an idle plant. In the case of Stellantis, with Brampton, an idle plant with a combination of both those plants, thousands of people on layoff. So this is different from that perspective.
0: This edition of Bargaining with the Detroit Three takes place amid a backdrop of difficult conditions for the sector. This is the Canadian Press. In sports, Blackhawks star Connor Bedard says Chicago is the only place he wants to play. Bedard's $75 million U.S. five-year contract with the Blackhawks was announced Saturday, a day after his 21st birthday. He said today his plans to stick with Chicago didn't change when another restricted free agent, Leo Carlson, signed a $90 million offer sheet with Philadelphia before going back to Anaheim when the Ducks matched. And life is good for Canadian golfer Brooke Henderson. She just got engaged to Minnesota Twins prospect Ricky Castro and has finished in the top three of the LPGA Tour's two recent majors. The 28-year-old from Smiths Falls, Ontario, says she feels ready for her next major, which is next week's AIG Women's Open in England.
5: I feel like, you know, everything's just been kind of coming together at the right time, which is great.
0: Henderson was in Edmonton today promoting the CPKC Women's Open there in August. She's the defending champion after winning it in Mississauga, Ontario, last year. From the Canadian Press, I'm David Augustine.
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10: Hello, British Columbia, and welcome to the show. We're joined by Sebastian LaFortune. He's the estate manager here at Laughing Stock Vineyards on Penticton's Naramata Bench. Sebastian, thanks for having the team here today.
11: Yeah, and, thanks for having me.
10: Good to catch up with you.
11: Mm-hmm.
10: Yeah, it's a beautiful property here. Maybe not so well known by a lot of people. They know it maybe in the store, but it's a great site.
11: Yeah, which is interesting, seeing as we've been here for over 20 years now.
10: Yeah.
11: But it is a bit of a secret still.
10: Yeah, it was kind of a, I guess it was a very boutique winery, and so they had a select crowd, and I don't know, it was always hard to get up the driveway.
11: That's true, yeah. The gate was, we had the gate closed for most of the time.
10: Yeah.
11: Partly for, well, that one way up and down road and the limited parking that we have.
10: Yeah. It's a great place, though, and of course the hospitality is here. You have a lot to do with that as estate manager. How would you describe the property today, or what is the ethos here at Laughing Stock?
11: Well, the ethos, I guess, because all of our tastings are done blind, mm-hmm. so that's one of the big things that distinguishes us from mostly everyone else,
10: yeah.
11: right?
10: Yeah.
11: The variety-specific glassware, that's a long-standing thing. That yep. was kind of not necessarily our idea, but we've kept with that, and yeah, the experience is very unique in that sense.
10: And what happens to people when they blind taste who never blind taste?
11: Yeah,
10: that's a revelation, I think.
11: It is. So, I mean, I'm a sommelier by trade and love to do this kind of stuff, but yeah. we obviously try to tell the guests that you don't have to feel pressured. You don't have to guess. If you don't want to guess, I'll just tell you what it is,
10: yeah,
11: right?
10: Sure.
11: But we also give them lots of hints. They're single varietals. You know, mm-hmm. we tell them that they're well-known grapes, right? We're not yep. trying to get people to guess Ehrenfelser or something mm-hmm. like that, right? They're pretty straightforward type of things.
10: Yeah. But it does concentrate the mind a bit, because people tend to, when they get in the tasting, even the drinking mode, it's everything but the wine.
11: That's true. Yeah, everyone.
10: And when you don't know what it is, you actually have to go, oh, I wonder what that is, or think
11: yeah.
10: about it.
11: Well, it makes the experience more interesting for the guests.
10: Yeah.
11: Instead of just sitting there and listening to me tell you that this is delicious and smells like roses and peaches, then
10: right.
11: you have a real conversation with your guests,
10: yeah.
11: your friends, and it's, yeah, it's more of a, more involved.
10: Yeah. I mean, I often tell people to do that at home. Just 5 minutes, don't torture anybody, but mm-hmm. That first smell and they don't know what it is, they go, oh, wow, like, I had no idea.
11: That's right.
10: So it's kind of nice.
11: And it also eliminates, the main idea is to eliminate preconceived ideas.
10: Yeah.
11: Right?
10: So here, do you have a blind flight, or how does it work when people come in to do that?
11: Yeah, we start everyone with sparkling as a kind of, welcome, and then because we have so much glass to go through, mm-hmm. we need a bit of a prep time as well.
10: Right.
11: And we don't want wine sitting outside in the sun. And so there's a bit of a stall tactic. Here's some bubbles.
10: Yeah.
11: Right?
10: Yeah, yeah.
11: But we'll still play the game blind and tell them that it's traditional method and a blend of the two main champagne grapes type of thing.
10: Mm-hmm.
11: See where they go with that.
10: Yep.
11: Talk about traditional method and all those type of things.
10: Sure.
11: And, yeah, we're not trying to put people on the spot and make them feel uncomfortable. If they have no idea, then we just tell them the answer.
10: Yeah,
11: and
10: yeah,
11: if they want to play, they play.
10: Yeah. But in the classic sort of blind tasting, here's mm-hmm. what is it, six wines that you
11: give
10: them?
11: It is six, or? Yeah. So after that, we follow with two whites.
10: Yeah.
11: Single varieties.
10: Mm-hmm.
11: You want me to tell you what they are exactly?
10: Yeah.
11: Yeah, so,
10: well, I'm not tasting, so.
11: Yeah. So it's the Blind Trust White,
10: yeah.
11: which in 2024 is straight Sauvignon Blanc.
10: Yeah.
11: And Chardonnay.
10: Yeah.
11: So side by side in variety specific glasses.
10: Yeah.
11: Sometimes the glass is a hint, the color,
10: yeah.
11: the aroma.
10: I shouldn't say it's obvious, because that's a terrible thing to say.
11: That's
10: but
11: right.
10: But it is a nice juxtaposition for people to understand
11: Correct.
10: The varieties.
11: And then once again, we also say that these are well-known grapes. Don't think
10: yeah.
11: too hard about this. You
10: yeah.
11: know these grapes.
10: Yeah, exactly. Well, it's an interesting wine, the white, the blind white.
11: Trust white.
10: Yeah, the White Trust White, because there is no way to know what's in the bottle when you buy it.
11: Yeah, that's
10: but
11: right.
10: But there is a way when you open it.
11: Yeah, right. Underneath that capsule at the top, right?
10: Yeah.
11: So we've been making the Blind Trust red for many, many years,
10: mm-hmm.
11: and that's where this kind of comes from. And interestingly, we made a Blind Trust White at Laughing Stock,
10: mm-hmm.
11: from 11 to 2014. But it was a more of a Northern Rhone style blend, Marsan Roussanne Viognier.
10: Yep.
11: Then it was too hard to find Marsan Roussanne, so they stopped.
10: Right.
11: And we brought it back in 21 with a white Bordeaux in mind.
10: Right. Yeah.
11: So in theory, it should have some semillon, which it will in 25.
10: It will. Okay. Because it sort of evolved to single. It's a couple of vintages now, just Sauvignon.
11: And that's only because Mother Nature didn't want us to have any semillon, apparently.
10: Right. Yeah. Have you noticed? I mean, obviously, there's a big shift. There's been a shift to more white wine with consumers. Have you seen that here? Are people asking about white wine? Or
11: it's interesting, especially because it's so hot in the summer, right? That it's much more refreshing, of course.
10: Right.
11: But I'm not sure the sales actually show that. So even though people sit down and they love the whites and they, oh, it's fantastic, they still tend to buy, for us anyway, more red.
10: Yeah. Yeah. Before you go, you have a blending seminar coming up on August 28th from 7 till 9 at night.
11: That's right.
10: What's that going to be all about?
11: So it's an annual. I think it's our fourth year doing this. So in the cellar, everyone sits down and tastes the five component varieties of Portfolio. Mm-hmm. And then you make your own notes. What does it smell like? And mm-hmm. so you're tasting, as you know, the Merlot, the two cabs, the Malbec, the Petit Verdot. And you make your notes. Then you kind of think, okay, I'll put 5% of this, 12 of this, 12 of that. You've got your little pipette and stuff. You make your own fake little blend. And then when you're happy with the final result, we'll actually put it in a bottle. We'll put a cork in it, dip it in wax, put a fake kind of Chateau Anthony on it, right? Yeah. And then you walk away with it.
10: That's fantastic.
11: It is very fun.
10: I didn't know you get your own blend in the end.
11: That's right, yeah. So
10: do you get some counseling on the blend, or it's totally up to you? Or
11: I mean, so Sandy and I are in there, so obviously we talk about, Sandy describes she gives them everything, the pH, the TA, like, you know, you can get as geeky as you want. And or you can just say, I like Merlot, and just make your blend. Right?
10: Right on.
11: Yeah.
10: So that's for 28 people. It's $100 for the ticket, but I assume it sells out fairly quickly.
11: Yeah, that's right. And the $100 means you're getting a bottle of $55 Portfolio, right?
10: Yeah.
11: And then generally speak afterwards, we invite people back into the tasting room for a little bit of a little snack type of thing. Yeah, that's right. We'll have some cheese and crackers to go with, you know, if you want a little splash of something else while you're before you leave. And
10: Sounds great.
11: It's a fun event.
10: How can people visit here? Do they need rezos, or how does it work?
11: Well, we're still, ideally, the world of a reservation is ideal, just because, again, the limited parking.
10: Yeah.
11: And because we use all the different glassware.
10: Yeah. You can't have 30 people milling around.
11: Right, right. Even the six just walks in, then another four walks in. Now we're talking, that's 60 glasses.
10: Yeah, yeah.
11: So, in a perfect world, we would expect you.
10: Right.
11: You but we're happy to have walk-ins as well, for sure.
10: You got a good dishwasher down there, I guess.
11: Yes, it's a nonstop
10: operation.
11: But part of the way the flight works also helps, because once we give you those two whites, we kind of walk away.
10: Yeah.
11: And really, we go do dishes.
10: Yeah. Oh, don't give away too many secrets. Yeah. Sebastian, thanks for that introduction. We're going to catch up with Sandy and talk a bit about the wines and what's happening here on the property. But it's great to catch up with you.
11: Yeah, perfect.
10: Thanks so much.
11: Thank you.
10: Sebastian LaFortune, he's the estate manager here at Laughingstock Vineyards. Up next, Sandy Lyer, she makes the wine at Laughingstock Vineyards on the Naramata Bench.
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0: Hello, everyone. We're back and pleased to be joined by Sandy Lyer. She's the winemaker here at Laughingstock Vineyards on the Naramata Bench. Sandy, great to see you again. Welcome back to the show.
1: Thank you. Nice to see you guys, too.
0: How is it basking in the number one small winery of Canada from the Wine Align National Wine Awards?
1: Oh, it's been great. Yeah, it was a very proud moment.
0: Yeah. You get people who come up and say, wow, you're the number one winery? Or
1: yes, we've had a few, for sure.
0: That's kind of nice.
1: It is.
0: Well, we're going to talk about wine today, specifically because you're the winemaker. So it's always fun to get it right from the chief themselves. And we're going to start with Blind Trust, which is an interesting bottle. We talked a bit about this with Sebastian, about why it's called Blind Trust, or it fits, because you can never see what's in this wine.
1: That's correct.
0: On the bottle.
1: It's a blind wine, so they are leaving all of their trust in the winemaker to make this wine something interesting from year to year.
0: Yeah. And so we're going to talk about this wine first, because I like to go out of order, just to go out of order, but it's, so this is 100% Sauvignon Blanc.
1: Yes.
0: In 2024. Yeah.
1: So 2024 was obviously a very tough vintage for everybody across the Okanagan, losing our crops. Our idea for this wine was that it would be a Bordeaux style white blend with some Semillon. Unfortunately, we lost all of our Semillon that year, so it's 100% Sauvignon Blanc, and it is a little gem. We just had a tiny little bit of Sauvignon that survived down in Oliver at Bull Pine Vineyard.
0: Yeah.
1: And, we're very lucky.
0: It's like one of the very few 2024s that was made with BC fruit.
1: That's right.
0: Yeah.
1: Yeah.
0: It's quite nice. It's very different, eh? It's more tropical than the Sauvignon you get up here on the bench.
1: Mm-hmm.
0: So it gives it a little bit of a different twist.
1: Definitely. Yeah.
0: Is it hard to make this wine, or?
1: This wine is, well, it's one of my favorites. I love Sauvignon Blanc. I think that it grows very well, whether it's from Naramata or even down in Oliver.
0: Mm-hmm.
1: But we definitely get different characteristics from it. We handpick this fruit. We're very gently pressing it. I don't want to get too much phenolics or anything from the skins.
0: Mm-hmm.
1: So it's a cold settle in the juice, and then we're fermenting very nice and cool to retain a lot of the aromatics on this.
0: And it's all in stainless steel. There's no oak, no concrete.
1: In this vintage, yes.
0: Yeah.
1: We typically do a little bit in neutral French oak as well, but this year we didn't have enough volume for that. So.
0: And what do you think about it without the wood or the concrete? Is it?
1: I think it's a fresher style. I do like a little bit of oak in the Sauvignon. I think it gives it more texture, a little more complexity, but I do like this style as well. Very fresh, zippy.
0: And what happened in 25? You came back here and things looked pretty good in the vineyard. So
1: that's right.
0: You returned to Naramata fruit.
1: We returned to Naramata. We got our Sauvignon Blanc from down the road at Lavoie, and that we fermented a little bit in French oak, so this year is going to be quite different from the 24.
0: Wow, this is a delicious wine right now, though.
1: Thank you.
0: I like it. It's got a lot of sort of peach and nectarine, but it has this kind of exotic fruit, floral fruit. What's the word I'm searching for? But
1: a little bit, maybe like passion fruit.
0: Yeah. Just has a really nice finish on it.
1: Mm-hmm. Yeah, it's got a little minerality too this year, which is nice.
0: That's kind of fine.
1: Yeah.
0: Always adds a little bit. You know, it's hard to explain complexity to people in wine, but I think when you have a couple of layers or you have some minerality, it's just something more than a sort of one-dimension flavor wine, which makes it interesting.
1: It does.
0: So Blind Trust, and generally the wine's probably good for 3 to 5 years, do you think, or even
1: I would
0: more?
1: Say so, yeah. This wine tends to age a little bit longer because it's got the acid backbone.
0: Mm-hmm.
1: So I would say definitely even 4 or 5 years or 6 would be fine.
0: A lot of people asking for white wine now, or more people?
1: I think so, yeah. We've always been sort of red heavy at Laughingstock, and we just introduced this Blind Trust White in 2022, because we do want to offer up some whites, fresher, something. It's obviously quite a hot climate here. People like to enjoy a refreshing white sometimes.
0: Mm-hmm. And maybe a sparkling wine.
1: And sparkling, of course.
0: Yeah.
1: Another newer addition to the Laughingstock lineup.
0: That's kind of nice. So we have that in our glass now. We should talk about this wine a little bit. This is called Market Bubbles. So we're tasting the 2021. And it's method traditional.
1: Yes.
0: So it's made in the same way that champagne is made. The second fermentation's in the bottle. What do you think about this wine? Is it fun to make this wine? Hard to make it? Or
1: this wine is very fun. So the very first vintage of this wine was 2020, and it was a blend of Pinot Noir, Chardonnay, and a little bit of Pinot Meunier. The 2021 vintage, we didn't get the Meunier, unfortunately, so it's 58% Pinot Noir and the rest is Chardonnay. Mm-hmm. This was fermented, the base wine was fermented in stainless steel, just kept very clean.
0: The base wine, by the way, well, let's stop there for a second. It's usually a higher acid wine than normal. It's kind of wine that you wouldn't normally drink.
1: That's right.
0: In that state. Do you pick it quite early, or what? So when do you get that?
1: We do pick it very early. So typically we are picking this in the last week of August.
0: Yeah.
1: But 2021 was a very warm year. So this wine actually got picked even earlier, so mid August. We want higher acidity. We want a very fresh, a bit more neutral, so mm-hmm. not as much ripe fruit. We're just sort of trying to get this really beautiful, neutral, refreshing kind of base wine. And then when we put this blend together, we'll look at the Chardonnay and the Pinot Noir separately and see what they're going to add to the blend. And we do a real careful analysis of, you know, what this blend is going to be.
0: How does the acid get dissipated? Because really the wine's undrinkable when it's in stage one.
1: That's right.
0: But when it goes through the secondary fermentation, then things change dramatically.
1: Yes. And I think a lot of that has to do with, you know, it's fermenting in the bottle. It's got the yeast lees in the bottle with it. And mm-hmm. we are aging in bottle on the lees for 3 years. Mm-hmm. So a lot of the yeast cells are breaking down. It sort of softens the acidity over time. And then when we go and disgorge it 3 years later, we're adding a little dosage, so a little bit of sugar just to also balance the acidity.
0: Right. Just before to clean the wine up and to remove the sediment, are you using by machine or are you riddling by hand? Or
1: we've actually got a machine, so it's all the wines go into this cage and it's an automated riddler that we use. So,
0: right.
1: Yes.
0: You're not down there giving it the old spin.
1: No, I think I might get carpal tunnel with.
0: Yeah. Well, actually, most of them do in Champagne. That's how they end up retiring. But they are always the highest paid people in Champagne.
1: Are
0: the riddlers.
1: They?
0: Yeah.
1: Really?
0: Yeah.
1: Didn't know that.
0: They do thousands of bottles a day, and I guess their wrists are shot by the time they're in their 50s. Mm-hmm. And that's an interesting project. And they always go on strike, those dudes, too.
1: Oh, yeah.
0: They used to. That's why the machines really became popular. But
1: interesting.
0: Yeah.
1: Well, I'm very thankful for our machine.
0: Yeah. So 2021 market bubble. What are people saying about this wine to you? Your loyal customers.
1: Oh, well, the customers that I talk to love it. I think, well, the 2020 vintage got a gold medal at the Effervescence du Monde, so it did well.
0: Wow.
1: 21, I think, is really nice as well.
0: It's super elegant, this wine, too.
1: Yeah.
0: Like, it's not, you know, the bubbles, everything is, they're all there, but they're gentle and they're really well contained within the wine, I guess. They're part of the wine, not the wine.
1: That's right. Yeah. Is that the mousse?
0: Yeah, really nice. Well, you got to be happy with that.
1: Thank you. Yeah, a little more complexity, a little bit of that autolytic character on the nose as well.
0: Yeah. My guest is Sandy Lyer. She makes the wine here at Laughing Stock. We're going to take a quick break, but when we come back, we're going to taste more with Sandy. We're going to get into the red wines and find out what's new here at Laughing Stock Vineyards on the Naramata Bench.
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0: We're back with Sandy Lyer. She's the winemaker at Laughing Stock Vineyards. We're going to get into a couple of red wines here very shortly from the 2023 vintage. So maybe we'll start with that. I always like people to know just a little bit about the vintage. So maybe 22 versus 23, something like that.
1: Yes, 22 and 23 were very different from each other. 22, I would say, was a little bit more moderate, whereas 23 started late in the summer, but we got such a long, extended, warm summer, and our picking actually for 23 started almost a full month earlier than it did in 22.
0: Wow.
1: So quite a lot warmer, but also just a beautiful fall, lots of heat with cooler nights. I would say that our reds for vintage 23 just have a little bit more concentration to them, a little bit more structure and tannin. But yeah, the 22s show this elegance and finesse, and then the 23s just a little bit bolder, I would say.
0: Yeah, right on. That's a good way to look at them. We're going to start with Pinot Noir. Not an easy grape to grow. Is it an easy wine to make? It's all tough.
1: When they say it's the heartbreak grape, it's all the way through from start to finish. This wine, we're lucky. We have a little plot down in Okay Falls called Thomas Ranch, and Pinot Noir grows on this little north-facing slope, so it's nice because it doesn't get so hot.
0: Right.
1: It's, you know, the fruit, I would say, having thinner skin, you got to be careful with any disease pressure, but also you don't want it to bake in the sun too much. So it's a great spot. We typically get, you know, a little bit of floral component on the aromatics for this wine, but also some really nice red fruits. And so we hand pick this, we bring it into the winery, and we are double hand sorting, which means that all of the grapes get first sorted by whole cluster, and then they go through the destemmer, and then we are sorting by berry as well.
0: By berry, wow.
1: So
0: that takes a lot of work.
1: It's a lot of work, yes. And it's just basically we're trying to get only the best fruit into the fermenters, and the way that we ferment this is preserving a lot of the whole berry, and we put it into these little one-ton fermenters so that we can just hand punch down twice a day. It's very, very hands-on. So we're watching this wine all the way through, tasting. It's a pretty slow fermentation because we don't want it to get too hot and cook the beautiful red fruits. Mm-hmm. And once it's finished fermenting, we drain and press directly. We drain first the free run into the barrels, and then we're pressing very gently and fractioning off sort of the different fractions of pressing so that we don't get a lot of phenolics into the wine.
0: Do you like sleep beside the barrels? Or
1: you might as
0: it
1: well.
0: It seems like a lot of work.
1: Yes. Yeah.
0: And this is in a blend of new and old oak?
1: Yes, we do. It's 100% French oak, but we're using only about 30% new oak, not to overpower the fruit in this wine. But it gives a lot of, you know, it fills in the mid palate a little bit with the oak tannins. And
0: it's quite a rich wine for Pinot.
1: Yes.
0: It's got a nice depth of flavor, some spice in it as well.
1: Yeah.
0: It's not your, it's more like, I don't know, I'd say it's more like Nuits St. George than Bone style, but most people wouldn't know what that meant. But it is a slightly bigger style of Pinot, I think.
1: It is, and I think that's partly due to the vintage as well. Being a 23, there's definitely a little more concentration. We also barrel aged it a little bit longer for vintage 23 just because it had that concentration. And turned out to be kind of a neat wine.
0: If you're listening at home, we just captured a bird and released him from the room. Good job.
1: Just wanted to taste some wine while he's
0: up. Yeah, I think he got his nose interested in this Pinot.
1: Yes.
0: Yeah. Lovely wine, and showing well now, but there doesn't seem like there's any rush to drink this wine.
1: No, I think it could age for a few more years for sure.
0: Yeah. Well done. It is nice to see, you know, you're here on Naramata, but you're making a Pinot that's coming out of Okanagan Falls. This is the way life should be in the Okanagan. There are places for grapes, and that's more important than where the winery is.
1: Yes.
0: People should try and absorb some of that information when they get interested in wine.
1: Yes, we're so lucky to have so many little microclimates up and down the valley to grow different varieties. And
0: yeah.
1: Yeah.
0: Well, your red wines were big at the National Wine Awards. We sort of mentioned that earlier, but it's important to have you put your wines in front of a panel like that, 22 people from around the world who are global tasters for sure, certainly many Canadians involved, and a lot of maybe too many MWs and MSs, but there's a lot of people involved in tasting those wines, and it is tough. To get to the top, you have to be happy about getting that sort of feedback.
1: Yes, absolutely. I mean, coming to Laughingstock, I knew that we had something special here with, you know, the vineyards that we work with, the way this winery is set up, and also the people. You know, we've got this incredible team of viticulturists who are growing these grapes to the highest quality, and everybody along the way. It's a great attention to detail is there. There's a lot of effort, a lot of dedication.
0: Yeah. Always nice to get rewarded that way in blind tastings as well.
1: Absolutely.
0: You have a lot of blind tastings here, so you kind of know the value of them.
1: Yes, we do blind tastings here. It's kind of fun.
0: Yeah. Okay, let's move to portfolio. So the flagship red is portfolio. The winery was founded by a couple when it was involved in the stock market in Vancouver. And so that sort of theme runs through the wines, and portfolio was the name that goes to the top wine. It's an Okanagan blend. Of course, we say that now instead of a Bordeaux blend, but maybe you can explain what's in the wine.
1: Sure. So the portfolio has traditionally been a Bordeaux style blend, and typically more of a right bank style, so a little bit heavier on Merlot. But it's, you know, from year to year, we're just trying to make the best blend that we can make. So all of these varieties are picked separately. They are fermented and barrel aged separately. And then we're going through and tasting every single barrel to put this blend together and capture sort of the best of what we can do.
0: Yeah. How long does that take from start to finish, the blending process?
1: Oh, it takes a couple of weeks because we can never be sure on day one. So then you go back on day two and then you're second guessing.
0: Yeah, yeah.
1: So, yeah, it's a couple weeks, I would say, before we actually nail this down.
0: So this one, we're talking about the 23. It's about half Merlot and then mm-hmm. what spread out with the which out? What
1: so,
0: are the grapes?
1: 30% Cab Sauv, 11% Cab Franc, and 6% Malbec, and 3% Petit Verdot.
0: Mm-hmm. Each which brings something different to the blend in,
1: yes.
0: in your eye or your taste buds.
1: Exactly, yes.
0: Yeah.
1: And we do a little fun blending seminar here at Laughingstock every summer, which is really fun. People can come up and sit in the cellar, and we walk through what is the reason why we blend these varieties. And we taste each single one to sort of, so people can see what they might get.
0: Yeah. What the components are.
1: What the component is going to contribute, because sometimes the sum of the parts is better than, you know.
0: Almost always.
1: Almost always, yeah.
0: Yeah. Well, the Bordelais were smart people. They did that because if they got wiped out with Merlot, at least they had Cab Franc and Cab Sauv and the rest to make a wine. They were always pretty crafty that way.
1: Yeah, definitely.
0: They said it was all about, you know, blending and that, but I think a lot of it was about not getting frozen out or frosted or wiped out. So that's interesting. Okay, I'm going to taste some wine. So again, we talked earlier that the 23s were a little more, not wild, but sort of richer, bigger style.
1: Mm-hmm.
0: What do you think about this in terms of other portfolios?
1: I think that, you know, we often taste back vintage portfolio here because Sebastian, the tasting room manager, he's got quite a nice library that he's very proud of, and we can look back and see each vintage. And I think that this one just brings, you know, when we first tasted it a couple months after bottling, you couldn't drink it because the tannins were too mm-hmm. concentrated. It was a little too aggressive. But over the last year, it's really sort of integrated. And I think it's probably going to be a bit more ageable, this vintage.
0: I was just going to say, where is the tannin gone? Because it's very well married already. Yeah, the balance is terrific.
1: Thank you.
0: Yeah.
1: Yeah, it's kind of a fun wine. So this one also goes through that double hand sorting process that we talked about earlier,
0: mm-hmm.
1: where, you know, we're sorting by whole cluster, and then after destemming, we sort by whole, by berry, and we are running each of these ferments separately. So the Merlots, we might have three or four batches of Merlot in different tanks. We've got a few batches of Cab Franc and Cab Sauv, and we're putting mostly whole berry into these tanks, and that also, you know, I think that that was a good thing, especially for vintage 23, where you could get really aggressive tannin if you were to macerate the fruit too much.
0: What do you think about men versus women when it comes to this kind of blend?
1: Oh, well, I think you can get you know, if it's a more masculine blend, I've seen it. I think that there's sort of the darker, bigger structure, mm-hmm. bolder wines.
0: Yeah.
1: This one could be, I guess, more on the masculine side. What do you think?
0: So?
1: I don't know.
0: Well, I think your style is more elegant than the previous portfolio, so I'm a big fan of that style. I think it follows with the Merlot style, too.
1: Yeah.
0: I like that. This wine is so well balanced and

0: It's going to be Merlot, Cabernet and a bit of Petit Verdot. And I think that, you know, it was necessary across the valley.
1: Well, sure.
0: Wineries had to sort of do something to
1: It'd be fun to have a look at that.
0: I think so, too, to sort of compare the terroir here to what they're doing down in Washington. And there's some fantastic vineyards down there. I'm quite excited about this one. It's going to be called The Big Short.
1: The Big Short.
0: Yes.
1: Okay. Great name.
0: Yes.
1: Sandy, thanks so much.
0: Thank you.
1: Real pleasure to taste wine with you and to enlighten our listeners a little bit about blending and the things that are going on here at Laughing Stock. Remember, you can visit the property. A reservation is the best way to go, but maybe you can sign up for the blending class and really learn something about blending red wines in British Columbia. Thanks a lot.
0: Thank you.
1: Sandy Lyer, winemaker, Laughing Stock Vineyards. Up next, Carolyn Schaller joins us. She's the winemaker at Culminive Family Estate on the Golden Mile Bench.
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Hello, BC. Welcome back to the show. We're joined by Carolyn Schaller. She's a winemaker at Colmena Family Estate Winery on the Golden Mile Bench, just outside of the town of Oliver.

0: Caroline, it's great to have you on the show. Good to see you again.
1: Yeah, thank you for having me.
0: Yeah, thanks for coming. And we're going to talk about two very interesting wines. We'll start with Colmena. Maybe for people who don't know, let's tell them where you are and what you're farming down there.
1: So Colmena is South Oliver. So on the highway, you take on the right side on the road 13, and we are at the end of Wild Rose Road.
0: Yep. With some of the highest vineyards in the Okanagan.
1: Yeah, at one point we were the highest.
0: Yeah, are you climbing up there every day? Or?
1: Not every day, but I like to go up there. It's already an adventure to go up.
0: Yeah, it's a good hike.
1: Yeah.
0: Yeah, that's great. What varieties are you growing up? Like, where are they spread out? You got up and down.
1: Yes, we have three levels. Three vineyard. Arise is the lowest one, and we have all the reds over there.
0: Yep.
1: And then we have the middle one, which is Stand Bench, and we have some Malbec over there, Petit Verdot, some Riesling, and the Viognier, and on top of the mountain, 600 meters, I think.
0: Yeah,
1: we have the Gruner and the Riesling.
0: Yeah, yeah, very good. Yeah. People can probably tell by your accent that you're not Canadian.
1: No, am I?
0: You are
1: yeah,
0: Canadian.
1: Yeah, I am.
0: Yeah, but your background is from France.
1: From France.
0: Yeah. Which leads me to my next question. You just mentioned Gruner, Valtlliner, Riesling. Like, these are, were they new grapes to you mostly? Or?
1: Well, the first Gruner I tasted was in Finland for a wine show, and it was coming from Austria, of course.
0: Okay, so you had a bit of an idea what it was.
1: And I liked it.
0: Yeah, you liked it. Yep. And now do you like it a lot
1: that you're
0: growing it?
1: No, I'm very happy to grow it and play with it.
0: Yeah.
1: It was my first time in 25, so it's a very nice grape.
0: So we have the 25 in front of us. It's the first time you've made this wine, which is amazing. Yep. You have a huge history in winemaking. I have a huge history of tasting wines from all around the world, and to me it's sort of normal, but I'd like to know what it's like for you to just engage with a grape variety that you never worked with.
1: Well, first you go in the vineyard to see how it looks like.
0: Yeah.
1: And how the berry taste as well, how they grow, how they ripe.
0: Yeah.
1: And then I was looking about information about the wine. I tasted some previous vintage as well to see where we were
0: where
1: going.
0: It is or how
1: and,
0: it develops, yeah.
1: Yeah, exactly. And I started to have an idea on how to make it. But now that I've done 25, I have some idea also for 26. You know, it's always like a new improvement.
0: Yeah. What would be something that you think you can change or improve or tweak?
1: I think it can have a lot of aromatic.
0: Yeah.
1: So I would like to play maybe more with the aromatic on these grapes. So
0: on the vine or in the winery?
1: No, I think it's in the winery.
0: Yeah.
1: And just always be careful with the picking date. That's always the beginning of the game.
0: Yeah.
1: But in the winery. So this one is fermented and aged in concrete. Which work very well.
0: I love that. Yeah.
1: So keeping that and then trying to find some little trick to push the aromatic.
0: The aromatics.
1: Yeah.
0: Or to save them.
1: Yeah, yeah.
0: Well, you got a screw cap, so that saves a lot of aromatics.
1: Yes, yes.
0: Yeah. It's a delicious wine.
1: I love it.
0: Yeah. It has there's an orange sort of thread going through it too, like for me. I just love that quality of it, but the acidity is bright. And it's refreshing, it's well-balanced. And it's Gruner Veltliner, which I don't know, is there two or three being made in B.C.? Not very many.
1: Yep, some, yeah.
0: Yeah, great wine. Well, I'll be interested to see what the next one looks like. But this one's pretty good.
1: Yep,
0: you got to be happy with it.
1: I'm happy, but it's the beginning.
0: And people can buy this wine now, this summer? Or?
1: Yes.
0: So it's out. And by the way, the name is Unicus of the wine, and it's 100% Gruner Veltliner.
1: Yep. Unicus, because at one time we were the only one to do it. So,
0: yeah, exactly. Good job.
1: Yeah, thank you.
0: Yeah, I love it. My guest is Caroline Schaller. She's a winemaker at Colmena Family Estate. She's probably more comfortable with the next wine, knows a bit more about it. And we are now going to taste the 2019 Hypothesis, which is an interesting name. I know the original people who started the property sort of had a hypothesis about this wine.
1: Yeah, exactly.
0: Yeah. What do you think about this wine in general?
1: Well,
0: you've been tasting some older vintages and...
1: And, you know, I love Bordeaux blend, so it's a good one. I love the potential and all the wine we have at the winery with the different vintage. So I love this kind of blend, like regular one for Bordeaux with Cab Sauv and Merlot and then Cab Franc and Malbec.
0: Mm-hmm.
1: So it's a majority... Cabernet on this one.
0: Yeah, Cabernet and Sauvignon or
1: 35% Cab Sauv.
0: Yeah,
1: and 23% Cab Franc.
0: Yep.
1: So, yeah, that's a good.
0: For my listeners, how would you describe Cab Sauv versus Cab Franc? What should they know about those two varieties?
1: So I think Cab Franc here in the Okanagan.
0: Yeah.
1: Well, we discovered that also with the cold snap is working very well,
0: mm-hmm.
1: and it gives a nice fruit.
0: Yeah.
1: And Cab Sauv is going to give more texture
0: structure.
1: And to the wine.
0: Yeah.
1: But I love the aromatic you can have also here.
0: Yeah.
1: So it's a little bit more complicated because it can be ripe very late. So depending on the year, we may have some trouble.
0: Yeah, of course. You have to convince me because I'm a guy who thinks that the Merlot, the majority Merlot blends are really nice in the Okanagan.
1: I think so too. Like
0: the problem is ripening the other Cabernets.
1: Yeah, it depends on where you are. I saw some block where you can't really ripe the Cab Sauv and some other which are very good.
0: Yeah.
1: So that's really a selection of the good block that's going to work for the Cab Sauv.
0: And I think the Cabernet Franc is moving ahead in BC. Yeah. Like it's really becoming an exciting variety.
1: Yes, yes.
0: Yeah.
1: And it's very well kind of everywhere. It's easy to grow, and it's resistant, and the taste is always like juicy and with a nice structure. So, it's a good one.
0: What about making it solo, like releasing a Cab Franc?
1: We do too. So we have some, and we do some Cab Franc solo, some Malbec solo, and some Cab Sauv as well, because we have a very good block for Cab Sauv.
0: How about Malbec? Do you think it has some future here?
1: Or? Oh, yeah.
0: Yeah,
1: I'm in love with Malbec, so I can't see future without Malbec.
0: Okay, more than Petit Verdot, or?
1: Well, Petit Verdot. Well, it's here. It's the first time I taste some 100% Petit Verdot.
0: Yeah,
1: and I think it goes well. It's not easy.
0: No.
1: So same thing. It's late in the season for pickup. So usually you pick up with the snow. So you really have to have the good tannins and everything. But with the sun we have here during summer, I think it helps the Petit Verdot.
0: Yeah. We're going to run out of time. How can people visit? Can they just show up at the winery?
1: They can show up.
0: Yeah.
1: We are doing also some funny thing on the Sunday with a tipsy tea time tasting.
0: It's
1: a nice charcuterie board, but in a English tasting teacup.
0: Yeah.
1: And so it's very funny. It's very nice. So anytime. Yeah.
0: People get to meet you, maybe? Or?
1: Oh, yeah, I'm around, and I'm happy to meet people. So, we do some event.
0: Fantastic.
1: Like that.
0: Carolyn, great to see you.
1: Thank you. Love
0: what you're doing at Kalmana.
1: Thank you.
0: Keep on moving forward.
1: Yep.
0: It's going to be fun. We've been tasting both the Unicus Grüner Veltliner and the 2019 Hypothesis. Both of the wines are now going to be widely available in the marketplace.
1: Thank you.
0: Okay, thanks so much. Stick around. That was Carolyn Schaller. She's a winemaker at Kalmana Family Winery. Up next, Justin Hall. He makes the wine at Encamip Cellars in Osoyoos.
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0: Welcome back to the show, British Columbia, and all of you listening around the world on the podcast. We're joined by Justin Hall. He's a winemaker at Encomeep Cellars and quite a dancer, actually. He was just dancing to the tunes while we were getting ready.
1: I love a good
0: ready.
1: Little jingle.
0: Get you going.
1: Yeah, makes the summer great.
0: Yeah. It's amazing that we're going to taste right off the bat. We're going to taste the 2025 Encomeep Pinot Blanc. It's the second Pinot Blanc I had today and probably the only two Pinot Blancs I've had in a year from BC. What's with that variety? Why aren't more people doing it?
1: I don't know. I guess, you know, Pinot Gris is always sort of a popular variety.
0: Yeah.
1: And we had talked about switching at one time for Encomeep. Oh, maybe we get rid of the Blanc and move to a Gris. And when you go into it, you think, why would you want to be just another Gris in a, you know, a deep sea of Gris through the valley?
0: Yeah.
1: We're one of the only Pinot Blancs, and I think there's a great aromatic spectrum on the wine. And I've been working on texture on this wine forever, always trying to improve every single year.
0: How do you do that?
1: Through a little bit of lees. You look at mannow proteins and things like that, trying to break it down in the lees. Sort of like Chardonnay, but you're not going through mallow.
0: Well, this is in tank, and you would stir the lees or agitate the lees?
1: Yep.
0: Or
1: Basically grab a pump, and you'll grab through the top and out the bottom, and mix it up, get it into suspension.
0: It smells great, by the way.
1: Thank you.
0: Yeah, it is very aromatic and very pleasing.
1: We had a little bit of damage in 24, so we actually looked at ripping out one of our blocks, which is E block, which you've normally tasted in the past. This is from M1, which is kind of about a few hundred yards away, very, very close, while the new one recovers. And
0: you really work hard on the names, eh? The E block and the M1.
1: There's like, M2, and it goes
0: on. Be like the Justin Hall Vineyard or something?
1: No.
0: Yeah. That's quite a nice wine, and this is a perfect wine for the summer.
1: Pretty easy
0: patio
1: drinking.
0: And you could have a lot of different things with this. You could serve a lot of different things.
1: You know, I like to have a little bit of sophistication in it. Mm-hmm. But at the end of the day, it's, you know, it's not going to be a blockbuster Chardonnay. I'm not trying to make a world beater.
0: No.
1: I want it to be pleasing, fits so many dishes, fairly dry.
0: Yeah.
1: You can eat it with...
0: But French Pinot Blanc's having a moment, too, so like it's moving up in the stature in the wine world. Of course, as the great Chardonnays get super high prices, we need something, for normal people to drink.
1: Like I said, you know, again, try to keep it fairly dry, cool, crisp white wine. Give a very typical for the Okanagan style. When you're drinking it, you know that you're getting something from Encomeep Cellars that's going to be pretty good.
0: Yeah, well, we know... the other thing we know is, or we've been hearing a lot about the 2025 vintage, at least maybe in the north. How was it in the south?
1: Very warm overall. You look at the growing degree days, which is kind of tracking through the temperature. It was, I think, the hottest season we've ever had.
0: Yeah.
1: Good for some of the reds and, you know, the longer varieties. Like, we look at a Malbec that we have coming out. It's probably the greatest Malbec I've ever tasted out of my cellar.
0: Right.
1: Just that extra bit of shoulder length on the season. And
0: as a single varietal, it's going to come out?
1: No. It's going to be in the blend. But, you know, all the barrel reps that come through, I'm very excited to taste it with them, and they're always super pleased.
0: Yep. These two wines, by the way, the Encomeep Pinot Blanc and Rosé, are in the Storyteller Series.
1: Storyteller Series, yeah.
0: Okay.
1: It's sort of our entry level, if you will.
0: Yeah.
1: You know, we try not to call it entry level at the same time.
0: Yeah, don't call it that. Call it the Storyteller Series. Like, geez, I got to help you out with that, man.
2: From the National Newsroom of the Canadian Press, I'm David Augustine. U.S. President Donald Trump is signing an executive order to hammer certain Canadian products with 50% tariffs. Senior White House officials say the order will take effect in 30 days. It's a response to provincial bans on U.S. liquor, Canada's supplied managed dairy system, and quotas on certain U.S. vehicles. But it's not connected to Trump's recent threats to hit Canada with higher tariffs because of wildfire smoke. U.S. Ambassador to Canada Pete Hoekstra spoke at an economic conference in Edmonton today about potential trade opportunities between the two countries. Hoekstra thinks some sort of trade agreement will eventually be signed between Canada, the U.S., and Mexico, but negative views of America by Canadians make it harder to get a deal in place.
3: I have a problem, and I think that, you know, Canadians don't think very highly of the United States right now. It makes it harder for politicians to get to an agreement.
2: Hoekstra says Alberta and Saskatchewan could make the most compelling case to meet the United States oil needs over the next decade. Six whales are being moved out of marine land to head to aquariums in the U.S. The shuttered Niagara Falls, Ontario tourist attraction has been trying to move its complement of 30 belugas and 4 dolphins to other facilities. Marineland struck a deal with a consortium of U.S. and Spanish aquariums, which coordinated a plan to move the whales. The park says the marine mammal's relocation required months of planning and cross-border coordination. 30 years ago, torrential rains devastated the Saguenay region in eastern Quebec in one of the province's worst natural disasters.
4: Heavy rain between July 19th and July 21st, 1996, sent rivers overflowing and opened dams, killing 10 people and forcing more than 14,000 from their homes. The flood destroyed hundreds of houses, washed out roads and bridges, and left communities isolated. In total, approximately 18,000 people received assistance to varying degrees from Red Cross volunteers. Charles Here, the Canadian Press, Montreal.
2: Paramount Skydance's acquisition of Warner Brothers is on a pause, but it may only be temporary.
5: A federal judge here in California has granted a temporary restraining order as part of a lawsuit filed by attorneys general in multiple states. The court order puts Paramount Skydance's acquisition of Warner Brothers on hold for 14 days and means a merger cannot go forward during that time. The states led by California are trying to block the deal, citing antitrust worries involving the $110 billion acquisition of Warner Brothers. The judge saying in the order that the states offered compelling evidence that combined companies will possess substantial market share in the wide-release theatrical distribution market. Alex Stone, ABC News, Los Angeles.
2: And Vancouver police say they brought down 40 drones during the World Cup. The department says 45 operators were identified and told to bring down their drones, but another 40 were remotely jammed and police say they removed them from the sky. Vancouver police say the event saw its largest deployment ever, but had only 3 criminal code arrests in the fan festival. This is the Canadian Press. In sports, the Montreal Canadiens have hired Derek Lalonde as an associate coach. The 53-year-old spent last season as an assistant with the Toronto Maple Leafs after serving as head coach of the Detroit Red Wings from 2022 to 2024. The Canadiens reached the Eastern Conference Final last season before losing to the Carolina Hurricanes in 5 games. And the CEO of the Saskatchewan Roughriders is offering his condolences after a player and another man were killed in a deadly crash Saturday night. Mounties say Jaden Dulkey was driving on the wrong side of a divided highway with alcohol and cannabis in his SUV when the vehicle slammed into another, killing himself and a second driver. Craig Reynolds says he learned of what reportedly happened when RCMP released the information publicly.
6: We didn't have a lot of information. We still don't have a lot of information. That's new information that we just received when you received it as well. So it's just an unfortunate tragedy, and we're really sorry for both victims.
2: Bhishma Rayaguru, a 22-year-old man from Regina, also died at the scene. From the Canadian Press, I'm David Augustine.
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Aerosmith, 70s at 7. Hey, it's Phyllis. Hope you had a fantastic weekend. Thanks for hanging out. Released on the album Natty Dread in October of 1974, Bob Marley and the Wailers, No Woman, No Cry.

This next song was written for the Saturday Night Fever movie back in 1977. Became one of the Bee Gees' biggest hits. How Deep Is Your Love? 70s at 7.

0: Talking Heads, Take Me to the River, 70s at 7, originally not a Talking Heads song. It was written and first recorded by soul legend Al Green back in 1974. And then Talking Heads took it and turned it into a new classic with their cover that came out in 1978. And that was their first major U.S. hit. It reached only 26 on the Billboard Hot 100 charts. I'm surprised only 26. Pretty good song. I've got Rupert Holmes coming up in just a few. Pat Benatar and CCR on the way too. Hang on.
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Madonna did a great job performing at the FIFA World Cup halftime show. She opened the show with music. Did a great job, too. Here's The Killers.

Did you see the Odyssey over the weekend? It opened with $264 million worldwide. Biggest opening for a live-action movie so far this year. Here's Europe, the final countdown.

0: I do love to dance.
1: I'm a dancing with myself.
0: I dance in the house. I dance at my desk.
1: Ooh, the song that

0: 70s, 80s, 90s. Hey, it's Phyllis. Let me know if you do this too, because I feel like I am not the only one, even though my fiance thinks I am. When someone is asking you the time, let's say they're like, oh, what time is it? And it's, I don't know, 10:27. Do you say 10:27 or do you say 10:30? Because I always round up. So I'm with my fiance over the weekend and we're getting ready to go out and he goes, oh, what time is it? And I'm like, oh, it's 1:30. He looks at his phone and he says, no, it's not. It's 1:26, which is basically 1:30. So let me know if you do this too. Do you just round up when telling someone the time? I know I can't be the only one that does this.
1: Know our top 10 picks. Not even a you should see them now. Actually, you should see us now. 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
7: The sounds of sanctuary at the BC Wildlife Park to the call of bald eagles standing watch over Peterson Creek. 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

So Netflix has revealed that roughly 300 other TV shows have used AI at some point in the production process. They didn't say which ones, but 300 of them have used it. Tracy Chapman, give me one reason.

You know, Tina Turner almost rejected the song. Yeah, she thought it sounded too pop and not enough like the rock and R&B music she was known for. Thankfully, her manager convinced her to record it. It's What's Love Got to Do With It?

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use a lot of emojis when you're texting someone. 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

0: 70s, 80s, 90s. What would have to fall inside a porta potty for you to go and get it? Is there anything you own that is that important? Because there is nothing for me, honestly. My fiance could fall in there and I'd already be saying my goodbyes. Because there's no way. There's no way I'm going in there. Reaching my hands? Absolutely not. A man in Kansas spent 8 hours stuck in a porta potty after trying to fish out his Mountain Dew bottle. Yeah, that's what he was getting. Just that. He spent 8 hours inside and had to be hosed down gross when they got him out. I hope it was worth it for him to spend 8 hours in a porta potty all for Mountain Dew.
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0: 8 o'clock in the morning. He's stumbling in. We go, where the hell have you been, man? And he had some choice words for us. I'll make this easy. He goes, I've been gone all night, you SOBs. He goes, I was trapped in the porta potty. There was a bear rubbing up against the porta potty and I couldn't leave. Eventually, he was there for so long, his legs went numb. 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

0: built around Rick James' 1981 hit Super Freak. It's MC Hammer. You can't touch this.
1: You can't touch this. You can't touch this. You can't touch this.

If you're looking for something new to watch, Netflix came out with their list of the most watched TV shows on their platform so far this year. We'll take a look at this list on the way. Right now, it's Marvin Gaye.

0: 70s, 80s, 90s. If you're looking for something new to watch, Netflix came out with their list of the most watched TV shows on their platform so far this year. You've got The Night Agents, For the Kids, Miss Rachel, Runaway, which I thought was a really boring show, that Runaway show. It wasn't that good. Stranger Things came in at number 4. I Will Find You, which was so good. I binged it in one day. Great show. Bridgerton came in 2nd. And at number 1, I would give it a solid 8 out of 10. It's a show called His and Hers, which collected 104 million views when it was on Netflix. Still on Netflix, too. So it's a pretty good one. If you need something new to watch, yeah. His and Hers, great show.
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5: It's a city born of two rivers merging, but a community nurtured by the calloused hands who cut the trees, mined the earth, farmed the soil, and tended to those same hands in times of need. 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

The average person takes 400 pictures of this each year. What do you think it is? 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I have a lot of photos of my pet, I will say that. Here's Prince, Little Red Corvette.

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I've got Gowan coming up this hour, Aerosmith, and I'll play Martha and the Muffins this hour as well. Right now, Our Lady Peace, here's Clumsy. Throw

So what do we think of that game yesterday, FIFA World Cup? Spain won in the end. I thought it was a boring match, though, until the last, 20 minutes of the game, and then it got more interesting. Halftime show was pretty good. I thought Madonna, though, did a great job. Here's Jess, you up. 70s, 80s, 90s.

0: Gowan, you're a strange animal. Love that one. 70s, 80s, 90s. Have you ever gone skydiving? It's something I've thought about doing, but if you told me, hey, you know, we could set this up tomorrow, I would say no thank you, never mind. People way braver than me participated in the third annual World Skydiving Day and broke a record. 31,075 skydives were completed on July 11th across 43 countries.
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You know your phone can cause texting thumb? 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They're calling it texting thumb. So to avoid it, switch it up the way you hold your phone. You can also stretch it out and don't use your phone as often.

am heading out of here. Thank you so much for hanging out. Enjoy the rest of your night. Back again tomorrow for your Tuesday. Leave it with Martha and the Muffins. Song in my head. 70s, 80s, 90s.

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there only to hide my guilt and shame. I forgive you, now I ask the same of you. While we were apart, I was human too.

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Is that a shoulder shimmy you just did to that song on Radio NL? Nice. Very nice. 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
1: Good morning. I'm Paul James with the latest from the NL Newsroom. Well, as we await an update later on this morning from the BC Wildfire Service and Emergency Management BC on how they're going to handle the latest round of new fire starts, the fire season starting to have a direct impact on the provincial tourism season. This includes the forced evacuation of a small provincial park southwest of Clinton in the southern Cariboo yesterday. Thompson-Nicola Regional District ordering all day users and campers to leave Downing Provincial Park yesterday due to the encroaching Pear Lake wildfire. Because the campground only features 18 sites, it's likely that a couple of dozen vacationers at most were impacted by the sudden closure. The evacuation orders come from both the TNRD and the Squamish-Lillooet Regional District as the park straddles both jurisdictions. That fire, just one of a number which are now burning across the southern Cariboo, including the massive 59 Creek fire, which has forced people out of more than 130 different properties near Big Bar Lake. Because Big Bar Lake is predominantly a summer destination as well, the majority of those displaced are vacationers and seasonal residents, though there are a few permanent residents in that area. Now, further south along the lower Fraser Canyon, wildfire crews trying to keep control of the Brunswick Complex fires from doing any more damage. They're focusing in on trying to keep people's property safe. New incident commander for the Brunswick Complex is Jeff Walsh. Speaking on a video put up by the BC Wildfire Service last night, Walsh suggesting that their priority remains the historical community of Boston Bar.
2: Fire response is driven by prioritizing the values at risk, so making sure that we have our resources in the best location to protect the highest values. Their main consideration is the safety of that operation. So we are facing some challenging terrain and some challenging weather, and continuously to reassess that for the safety of our operations.
1: Later on this morning, the Ministry of Emergency Management and Minister Kelly Green will moderate a scheduled provincial update on the wildfire situation, where it's estimated that some 34,000 lightning strikes were recorded last week, setting off dozens of new fires, including a pair of blazes near Kimberley in the East Kootenay, which has put that entire city of some 8,000 under an evacuation alert. Latest stats show a pretty impressive increase in the number of passengers moving through Kamloops Airport during the second quarter of the year. Nearly 73,000 travelers passed through the terminal between the start of April and the end of June. That represents a 10.6% jump compared to the same period last year. A strong showing fueling a sense of optimism, OIKA, even as the broader aviation industry faces some significant volatility. Managing Director Jim Morose says they're pleasantly surprised by how well the numbers held up.
3: We were pleasantly surprised that they carried into June, as that volatility kind of came to a peak there when we speak about it in terms of what the airlines were doing in reaction to it. So yeah, 10% for Q2, it's basically picked up and kept this way since December of last year. So yeah, we've been optimistic, and we're optimistic for what's to come.
1: While Morose remains optimistic about the months ahead, that positive outlook being clouded by the new round of uncertainty south of the border. Trump's latest impending threat of 50% tariffs on Canadian imports being viewed by most as an unnecessary and unprecedented slap in the face to Canada. Expectations this is likely to sour even more Canadians from traveling or doing business in the U.S. moving forward. Now, as mentioned, the U.S. president is set to slap an additional 50% tariff on certain products from Canada. White House correspondent Mary Bruce.
4: The president now reigniting his trade war with one of America's largest trading partners. Now, the White House says these are meant as punishment in response to Canada's retaliatory tariffs on American products like cars and alcohol. A senior administration official saying this is meant to hold Canada accountable. So these tit-for-tat tariffs continue, but these new Trump tariffs won't go into effect for another 30 days.
1: Trump using a Depression-era statute in U.S. law to force the tariffs on Canada after the U.S. Supreme Court ruled that Trump overrode his authority when he began imposing his global tariff assaults. Premiers from around the country expected to arrive soon for their annual Council of the Federation meetings in Charlottetown, PEI. Domestic trade and major projects are on the agenda. Comes on the heels of that renewed tariff threat, though, by Donald Trump. Trump's levies on Canadian goods have affected every Canadian province, including Ontario steel, fabrication in Alberta, aluminum production and forestry here in BC, Quebec and Atlantic Canada as well. Delta Mayor George Harvey says the longstanding questions about port security continuing to loom as the federal government moves to fast-track the Roberts Bank Terminal Expansion Project. Harvey says he's been pushing for years to get better policing and technology at the ports to stem the flow of illicit drugs in and out of the country. He says now that the expansion has been referred to the federal government's major projects office, he says he hopes the city's issues with potential expansion will be meaningful and considered.
5: We also need to ensure that our fire services can respond to the increased capacity, increased volumes of, say, oil products and others at the port. We need to ensure that we have the support of the federal government in ensuring that they'll be funding those required necessities insofar as for the environment and for public safety.
1: Federal Transport Minister Stephen McKinnon says port expansion and security, though, are separate issues, but that the government spends enormous amounts of time dealing with evolving security threats. Tips or thoughts? NL News at RadioNL.com. Send them to us directly. Your weather's up next.
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1: We get a pair of yellow alerts in effect from Environment Canada. One is for air quality. They're insisting that we're going to see a lot of smoke in our particular region that warrants the maintenance of this yellow warning. There's going to be some smoke. Just not quite sure just how much at this point because of the wind patterns changing in the Fraser Canyon area. But the other yellow warning we did anticipate, that is a warning for heat. And that's going to be with us for a while here in Kamloops. Looking at mostly clear skies today, 37 degrees anticipated by this afternoon. It'll dip down to just 18 degrees overnight. And then tomorrow, it is a 38 degree day under mostly sunshine. So 35, 18, 35. Remember that. That's the combination that you need or above to get the extreme heat protocols going here in the city of Kamloops. So we are anticipating that that's probably going to hang with us for the better part of this week as we go in from Wednesday night down to 19 degrees into Thursday, where it's a 36 degree day. It's being called out right now. Mix of sun and cloud the call. Another high heat days expected on Friday, 35 degrees under clear skies and sunshine. Saturday is when we'll get some relief. Temperature is going to come down to about 31 degrees with the system breaking down, the high pressure system, and that'll give us a little possible shower activity throughout the day on Saturday. As we get into Sunday, it's a mix of sun and cloud. The call right now, 30 degrees, a 30 degree day as well on Monday, also under partly cloudy skies.
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1: Paul James with you from the NL Sports Desk. Well, Toronto Blue Jays might need a little shot of Blue Jays Tuesdays to shake them out of this current slump they are in. Radio NL with the Jays back on the menu this afternoon as they will take on the Tampa Bay Rays, who came in and torched the Jays in the opener of their four-game set yesterday at Rogers Center 7-1. The Rays would homer three times, a 13-hit performance for them, and maintain a one-and-a-half-game lead over the Yankees at the top of the AL East. Jays manager John Snyder says the six-inning performance by Dylan Cease should have merited a better response from the Jays hitting.
9: You know, you look up and it's eight singles, and it's tough to generate some offense that way. It's not a surprise. I mean, the dude made the All-Star team, and that's how he pitches, you know, and I think that you kind of combine that with the fact that we make a lot of contact. It's just really kind of staying in the middle of the zone and not being in a hurry.
1: The Blue Jays have scored only six times in four games since the All-Star break, losing three. This afternoon's game on Radio NL, Blue Jays Tuesdays, coming up at 4. Kamloops North Paws started out their cross-border trip into the wilds of Edmonton with a bit of a bang last night. Playing in front of a packed house of some 4,400 fans, the North Paws would find themselves in a seesaw battle against the Edmonton Riverhawks last night, but would prevail 6-5. The Paws finding themselves down 2-0 after Edmonton would score a single run in the third, then followed up with a solo home run in the fourth. But the Paws would rally. They would score two in the top of the fifth to tie it, then take a 4-2 lead the next inning after Jackson Glimpf would score a pair of runs. But the North Paws pitching got into trouble. Riverhawks loading the bases in the sixth, then earn three straight walks from there as Edmonton would regain this 5-4 lead. That is until the top of the eighth. That's when, with Jackson Glimpf on base, Cade Crawford stepping up, belting a two-run shot, giving the North Paws the 6-5 lead and the eventual victory. Dylan Decker, who would notch a hit and a run in the seesaw game, says North Paws were just feeding off the energy.
10: Long bus ride.
7: everybody's kind of tired. We roll into a stadium like that. It kind of gets everyone going. Energy's high. I mean, everyone's engaged, and I mean, good things happened.
1: North Paws and the River Hawks are back at it this evening at Remax Field in Edmonton. Always a huge crowd in Edmonton. Paws needing to earn victories as much as possible if they've got any hope of making it into the West Coast League playoffs. Over to hockey news. And once again, he's going to represent Canada in the quest for World Junior Gold this winter. Kamloops Blazers Director of Goaltending Dan DePalma has been named to Canada's coaching staff as goaltending coach for a third straight tournament. DePalma in Canada coming off a bronze medal in Minnesota this past January. Misha Donskoff has been named Canada's head coach. Young Kamloops swimmer Mia Whittall had a monster weekend at the BC Swim Provincial Championships. The Kamloops Classic swimmer winning five medals, including two gold, a silver, and a bronze in the 13- and 14-year-old girls' division. Four Kamloops Classic clubs' records were broken, Whittall setting three of them in the 200 individual medley, the 100 free, and the 100 fly. Ryder Crichton would set a new mark in the 200-meter breaststroke in the boys' 15 to 17 age group as well. Over to CFL news off the field first, where Mounties say the Saskatchewan Roughriders linebacker Jaden Dahlke was driving on the wrong side of a highway with alcohol and cannabis in his SUV when his vehicle crashed head-on into another driver coming the other way, obviously killing himself and the other driver of the vehicle. That happened Saturday evening. Fellow linebacker Jamin Thurman says Dahlke always looking out for his fellow teammates.
10: He never allowed anyone to do anything by themselves. And, you know, it's a testament to him because even a lot of the new guys, they talked about, you know, man, he made me feel welcome right away. He always was that type of person.
1: Mounties, meantime, in Lumsden, identifying Dahlke as the driver of a vehicle which drove away from a gas station about half an hour before the crash without paying for gas. The Rough Riders, not a lot of time to cope with the situation. They are on the field on Thursday as they will play host to the Edmonton Elks, those two teams battling it out for the top spot in the Western Conference right now. Elsewhere, it is Calgary taking on Winnipeg, the Friday matchup in Winnipeg. Then, of course, your BC Lions, Gordon's Appliance and Mattress Center. BC Lions coverage will come your way on Saturday as the Leos will host the Toronto Argonauts. The Sunday game will have Hamilton in Montreal to take on the Alouettes. Over to the world of golf, where Canadian golfer Brooke Henderson, she's engaged to a Minnesota twin, the prospect at least, Ricky Castro. Henderson has finished in the top three in the LPGA's last two majors. Now she says her life off the course leading to success on it.
11: I'm really grateful for how great things have been off the course for me recently. And I think, you know, when you have that positive energy and you have kind of that happiness, other than from golf, I think is really key. And then it definitely translates over into the game of golf.
1: Anderson's next event is another major. The 28-year-old will play in the Women's Open in Lancashire, England next week. Also tried to defend her Canadian title at CPKC Women's Open at Edmonton's Royal Mayfair Golf Club coming up in August. And it's been the very best of the Kamloops sports community coming together for a family in need. Scott Sinclair being diagnosed with stage 4 colon cancer, which is also metastasized to his liver and lymph nodes. Active in sports his entire life, either as a player and or coach, Sinclair family now seeing that time invested paying off in full given the life-changing circumstances.
12: Mentally, I'm at a pretty good place right now. At the start, it was probably a little rocky, but I'm doing a lot better now.
1: GoFundMe online, raising nearly $90,000 for the Sinclair family as they work through this.
12: So much support, especially from like Kamloops Minor Hockey family, KUFC soccer family, and just all the family and friends and people I have never even met when has reached out to help me through this and my family through this.
1: There's also been support from other groups in the city, from soccer and dance communities. Sinclair says he hopes to spread the message of early detection and advocating for yourself if you feel something just isn't right. And that is the latest from the NL Sports Desk.
0: From an early morning cycle down Rivers Trail to a walk around MacArthur Island, that's Kamloops, and so are we. 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
2: All right, your question. 22% of husbands have hidden this from their wives. What do you think it is? You have a husband?
3: I do, thankfully. Never thought that would happen. No, I didn't. So it's
2: 22% of husbands have hidden this from their wives.
3: For snacks?
2: Oh, that's a good answer.
3: Thank you. I feel like it would be more than 22%.
2: Yeah. Not the right one.
3: Alex has hidden his salami from me and his granola bars. What? He has. He texted me. He's like, did you open up my salami? And I go, yeah. And he goes,
2: did you take a piece?
3: I only had so many for work.
2: I was saving that.
3: Sorry. I didn't. Okay, put a note on it and say that. So we live together. I'm not going to eat food from the fridge. Anyways.
2: 22% of husbands have hidden this from their wives. What do you think it is?
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1: Good morning. I'm Paul James with the latest from the NL Newsroom. Well, as the province gets set to provide us an update on the wildfire situation later on this morning, sudden eruption of new fires wreaking havoc on summer travel plans and the tourism season for a select number of folks. This includes the sudden closure of Downing Provincial Park southwest of Clinton in the Southern Cariboo, the Thompson-Nicola Regional District ordering all day users and campers to evacuate that park yesterday as the Pear Lake wildfire continues to burn out of control nearby. Now, the Pear Lake fire is just one of several blazes burning in the Southern Cariboo, including the massive 59 Creek fire that's forced people out of more than 130 properties near Big Bar Lake. Because Big Bar Lake is predominantly a summer destination, majority of those displaced, vacationers and seasonal residents, though there are a number of permanent locals there. The latest mapping from that fire showing it is a completely engulfed an area around Big Bar Lake where many of those cabins, dozens of them, are located. Now, further south in the Fraser Canyon, crews battling the Brunswick complex of fires, working around the clock to try to protect homes and infrastructure near Boston Bar. Jeff Walsh, the head of the new incident command team, brought in to relieve the first group, which was sent in after the Brunswick Creek fire became two separate massive blazes, earning them the term wildfire of note.
2: We transitioned in on Friday, replacing the outgoing incident management team. Essentially, that turnover process is quite important just to make sure that we understand the operation. Priorities haven't changed over the last week. We continue to focus in the Fraser Canyon, making sure that the residents impacted by the evacuation orders are protected and working as hard as we can to make sure we can get those folks back to home as quickly as possible.
1: There are now two other wildfires of note here in BC, with a pair of much smaller blazes burning west of Kimberley in the East Kootenay, putting the entire city of some 8,000, though, under an evacuation alert for the time being. Kamloops Airport hoping to leverage a better-than-expected second quarter to bring more flight options into the city, but with the specter of an economic travel slowdown now looming thanks to the Trump administration. The latest figures show YKA welcoming nearly 73,000 passengers in between April and June, which is a nearly 11% bump over last year through that quarter. Armed with the growing domestic numbers, airport management actively pitching airlines on expanding their networks into Kamloops. Buoyed by the recent move by Air North to team up with YKA to provide seasonal flight services connecting Kamloops to the Yukon, the airport's managing director, Jim Moreau, says they're specifically targeting a return of a specific pair of direct flights. One also headed north, but the other to Canada's mecca for regional airports, Pearson International.
3: We're always seeking what we would call sustainable destinations. We want to attract a new route, and one of the ones we've always been looking at is Toronto and Prince George. We know these are sustainable routes, so we've been attracting airlines or working with them for a while now to try and bring that service back. The last we had it was 2019, the Toronto route specifically, but Prince George is also operated out of here for 10 years, and it was a profitable, good line, and a lot of people used it.
1: Well, the strong Q2 numbers do provide a solid business case for expansion. There are a lot of uncertainties to factor in as well. This includes the likelihood of fuel prices remaining volatile due to the inability of the Trump administration to find a lasting peace with Iran, as well as those 50% tariff threats now coming from the White House. Domestic trade and major infrastructure projects expected to be high on the agenda as the premiers convene in Prince Edward Island today.
4: The annual meeting of provincial and territorial leaders runs in Charlottetown until Wednesday, ahead of a Thursday meeting between the premiers and Prime Minister Mark Carney. Trade barriers and major projects are expected to be a big focus as leaders look for ways to shield Canada's economy from global instability. Dalhousie University political scientist Laurie Turnbull says Carney has struck major project deals with large provinces, and these meetings may be a chance for premiers from smaller jurisdictions to push the PM for similar support. Karen Rebo, The Canadian Press.
1: Local politics now, and he's got one of the smallest ridings geographically, but one of the more unique within the TNRD, and Doug Houghton says he wants to keep serving it. Houghton, who was elected in the 2022 vote after defeating 15-year veteran of the TNRD in the past, John Taylor, in a battle to that point for representation of Area L, known as the Grasslands, after its previous director, the late Ken Gillis, decided not to run again.
5: I really enjoyed the last 4 years, or three and a half, I guess, going on four. I think I've represented the constituents well. Went in with, not really understanding or knowing the whole portfolio of what it's all about, but you learn to do like doing just like 4-H.
1: Houghton saying that he believes water is going to be one of the biggest challenges for the TNRD moving forward. Here's something you think we should know about? Click on our news tips link on the RadioNL.com homepage. Let us know what's happening. Weather, up next.
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1: Yellow alerts in effect here in the Kamloops area. One for air quality, concerns about wildfire smoke continuing on from the weather office. The other for heat. 37 degrees anticipated for today under mostly clear skies and sunshine. 18 through the overnight hours, and then it's 38 degrees for us tomorrow. That is enough to bring in the extreme heat protocols here in the city of Kamloops. From Wednesday night into Thursday, the protocols are going to hang in there because the system will not move off, and that's going to give us more sunshine. Mix of sun and cloud to call on Thursday, high of 36. It's another day of extreme heat temperatures as well, with 35 degrees anticipated on Friday under mostly clear skies. Saturday is when we get some relief. It'll cool off as the high-pressure system will break down, giving us 31 degrees, possible shower activity throughout the day on Saturday as well. For Sunday, it's a 30-degree day, a partly cloudy sky day, and it's also 30 under a mix of sun and cloud on Monday.
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1: Paul James with you from the NL Sports Desk. Well, the Toronto Blue Jays might need a little shot of Blue Jays Tuesdays to shake them out of this current slump they are in. Radio NL with the Jays back on the menu this afternoon as they will take on the Tampa Bay Rays, who came in and torched the Jays in the opener of their four-game set yesterday at Rogers Center 7-1. The Rays would homer three times, a 13-hit performance for them, and maintain a one-and-a-half-game lead over the Yankees at the top of the AL East. Jays manager John Snyder says the six-inning performance by Dylan Cease should have merited a better response from the Jays hitting.
9: You know, you look up and it's eight singles, and it's tough to generate some offense that way. It's not a surprise. I mean, the dude made the All-Star team, and that's how he pitches, you know, and I think that you kind of combine that with the fact that we make a lot of contact. It's just really kind of staying in the middle of the zone and not being in a hurry.
1: The Blue Jays have scored only six times in four games since the All-Star break, losing three. This afternoon's game on Radio NL, Blue Jays Tuesdays, coming up at 4. Kamloops Northpaws started out their cross-border trip into the wilds of Edmonton with a bit of a bang last night. Playing in front of a packed house of some 4,400 fans, the Northpaws would find themselves in a seesaw battle against the Edmonton Riverhawks last night, but would prevail 6-5. The Paws finding themselves down 2-0 after Edmonton would score a single run in the third, then followed up with a solo home run in the fourth. But the Paws would rally. They would score two in the top of the fifth to tie it, then take a 4-2 lead the next inning after Jackson Glimpf would score a pair of runs. But the North Paws pitching got into trouble. Riverhawks loading the bases in the sixth, then earn three straight walks from there as Edmonton would regain this 5-4 lead. That is until the top of the eighth. That's when, with Jackson Glimpf on base, Cade Crawford stepping up, belting a two-run shot, giving the Northpaws the 6-5 lead and the eventual victory. Dylan Decker, who would notch a hit and a run in the seesaw game, says Northpaws were just feeding off the energy.
10: Long bus ride. Everybody's kind of tired. We roll into a stadium like that. It kind of gets everyone going. Energy's high. I mean, everyone's engaged, and I mean, good things happened.
1: Northpaws and the River Hawks are back at it this evening at RE/MAX Field in Edmonton. Always a huge crowd in Edmonton. Paws needing to earn victories as much as possible if they've got any hope of making it into the West Coast League playoffs. Over to hockey news. And once again, he's going to represent Canada in the quest for World Junior Gold this winter. Kamloops Blazers Director of Goaltending, Dan DePalma, has been named to Canada's coaching staff as goaltending coach for a third straight tournament. DePalma in Canada coming off a bronze medal in Minnesota this past January. Misha Donskoff has been named Canada's head coach. Young Kamloops swimmer Mia Whittall had a monster weekend at the BC Swim Provincial Championships. The Kamloops Classic swimmer winning 5 medals, including 2 gold, a silver, and a bronze in the 13 and 14-year-old girls division. 4 Kamloops Classic clubs records were broken, Whittall setting 3 of them in the 200 individual medley, the 100 free, and the 100 fly. Ryder Crichton would set a new mark in the 200-meter breaststroke in the boys' 15 to 17 age group as well. Over to CFL news off the field first, where Mounties say the Saskatchewan Roughriders linebacker Jaden Dalkey was driving on the wrong side of a highway with alcohol and cannabis in his SUV when his vehicle crashed head-on into another driver coming the other way, obviously killing himself and the other driver of the vehicle. That happened Saturday evening. Fellow linebacker Jamin Thurman says Dalkey always looking out for his fellow teammates.
11: He never allowed anyone to do anything by themselves. And, you know, it's a testament to him because even a lot of the new guys, they talked about, you know, man, he made me feel welcome right away. He always was that type of person.
1: Mounties, meantime, in Lumsden, identifying Dalkey as the driver of a vehicle which drove away from a gas station about half an hour before the crash without paying for gas. The Rough Riders, not a lot of time to cope with the situation. They are on the field on Thursday as they will play host to the Edmonton Elks, those two teams battling it out for the top spot in the Western Conference right now. Elsewhere, it is Calgary taking on Winnipeg, the Friday matchup in Winnipeg. Then, of course, your BC Lions, Gordon's Appliance and Mattress Center, BC Lions coverage will come your way on Saturday as the Leos will host the Toronto Argonauts. The Sunday game will have Hamilton in Montreal to take on the Alouettes. Over to the world of golf, where Canadian golfer Brooke Henderson, she's engaged to a Minnesota twin, the prospect at least, Ricky Castro. Henderson has finished in the top 3 in the LPGA's last 2 majors. Now she says her life off the course leading to success on it.
12: I'm really grateful for how great things have been off the course for me recently. And I think, you know, when you have that positive energy and you have kind of that happiness, other than from golf, I think is really key. And then it definitely translates over into the game of golf.
1: Anderson's next event is another major. The 28-year-old will play in the Women's Open in Lancashire, England next week. Also tried to defend her Canadian title at CPKC Women's Open at Edmonton's Royal Mayfair Golf Club coming up in August. And it's been the very best of the Kamloops sports community coming together for a family in need. Scott Sinclair being diagnosed with stage 4 colon cancer, which is also metastasized to his liver and lymph nodes. Active in sports his entire life, either as a player and or coach, Sinclair family now seeing that time invested paying off in full given the life-changing circumstances.
13: Mentally, I'm at a pretty good place right now. At the start, it was probably a little rocky, but I'm doing a lot better now.
1: GoFundMe online, raising nearly $90,000 for the Sinclair family as they work through this.
13: So much support, especially from like Kamloops Minor Hockey family, KUFC soccer family, and just all the family and friends and people I have never even met when has reached out to help me through this and my family through this.
1: There's also been support from other groups in the city, from soccer and dance communities. Sinclair says he hopes to spread the message of early detection and advocating for yourself if you feel something just isn't right. And that is the latest from the NL Sports Desk.
0: From the swoosh of freshly tuned skis slicing powder down some peaks to a distant buzz of a water skier slicing through Kamloops Lake. That's Kamloops, and so are we. 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

0: husbands have actually hidden this from their wives. What do you think it is?
1: What about their job loss?
0: Job loss. That's a good answer.
1: That's a big lie.
0: Yeah.
1: Like keeping that, how do you... You must have a lot of money stashed away.
0: So is a mistress. That's also a big lie. Anyway, we got Tyler joining us on the phone. Tyler, the question this morning, 22% of husbands have hidden this from their wives. What do you think it is?
2: Speeding tickets.
0: Speeding tickets.
1: Have you ever hidden that, Vinny?
0: Me? No, I don't get speeding tickets.
1: That's true. My Tyler, have you?
0: My wife got one last week, by the way.
2: No, but my spouse has hid it from me.
0: It's the worst.
2: So I caught her.
0: Especially when you go to renew your registration. It's like, we'd like to do that for you, but you have these outstanding tickets you got to pay.
2: Yeah.
0: Damn
2: that's
0: it.
2: Right.
1: Wait, how did you find out, Tyler? Did you go renew and they wouldn't let you renew?
2: Well, I just saw the speeding ticket in her dash the one time when I was driving her car. And
0: what is this you forgot to tell me about, sweetheart?
1: She wasn't totally hiding it if it's just sitting in her dash, but yeah.
0: Absolutely right, Tyler. Nice
2: right
0: job.
2: On.
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1: Good morning. I'm Paul James with the latest from the NL Newsroom. Well, as we await an update later on this morning from the BC Wildfire Service and Emergency Management BC on how they're going to handle the latest round of new fire starts, the fire season starting to have a direct impact on the provincial tourism season. This includes the forced evacuation of a small provincial park southwest of Clinton in the Southern Cariboo yesterday. Thompson Nicola Regional District ordering all day users and campers to leave Downing Provincial Park yesterday due to the encroaching Pear Lake wildfire. Because the campground only features 18 sites, it's likely that a couple of dozen vacationers at most were impacted by the sudden closure. The evacuation orders come from both the TNRD and the Squamish-Lillooet Regional District as the park straddles both jurisdictions. That fire, just one of a number which are now burning across the Southern Cariboo, including the massive 59 Creek Fire, which has forced people out of more than 130 different properties near Big Bar Lake. Because Big Bar Lake is predominantly a summer destination as well, the majority of those displaced are vacationers and seasonal residents, though there are a few permanent residents in that area. Now, further south along the lower Fraser Canyon, wildfire crews trying to keep control of the Brunswick Complex fires from doing any more damage. They're focusing in on trying to keep people's property safe. New incident commander for the Brunswick Complex is Jeff Walsh. Speaking on a video put up by the BC Wildfire Service last night, Walsh suggesting that their priority remains the historical community of Boston Bar.
2: Fire response is driven by prioritizing the values at risk, so making sure that we have our resources in the best location to protect the highest values. Our main consideration is the safety of that operation. So we are facing some challenging terrain and some challenging weather, and continuously to reassess that for the safety of our operations.
1: Later on this morning, the Ministry of Emergency Management and Minister Kelly Green will moderate a scheduled provincial update on the wildfire situation, where it's estimated that some 34,000 lightning strikes were recorded last week, setting off dozens of new fires, including a pair of blazes near Kimberley in the East Kootenay, which has put that entire city of some 8,000 under an evacuation alert. Latest stats show a pretty impressive increase in the number of passengers moving through Kamloops Airport during the second quarter of the year. Nearly 73,000 travelers passed through the terminal between the start of April and the end of June. That represents a 10.6% jump compared to the same period last year. The strong showing fueling a sense of optimism, OIKA, even as the broader aviation industry faces some significant volatility. Managing Director Jim Morose says they're pleasantly surprised by how well the numbers held up.
3: We were pleasantly surprised that they carried into June, as that volatility kind of came to a peak there when we speak about it in terms of what the airlines were doing in reaction to it. So yeah, 10% for Q2, it's basically picked up and kept this way since December of last year. So yeah, we've been optimistic, and we're optimistic for what's to come.
1: While Morose remains optimistic about the months ahead, that positive outlook being clouded by the new round of uncertainty south of the border. Trump's latest impending threat of 50% tariffs on Canadian imports being viewed by most as an unnecessary and unprecedented slap in the face to Canada. Expectations this is likely to sour even more Canadians from traveling or doing business in the U.S. moving forward. Now, as mentioned, the U.S. president is set to slap an additional 50% tariff on certain products from Canada. White House correspondent Mary Bruce.
4: The president now reigniting his trade war with one of America's largest trading partners. Now, the White House says these are meant as punishment in response to Canada's retaliatory tariffs on American products like cars and alcohol. A senior administration official saying this is meant to hold Canada accountable. So these tit-for-tat tariffs continue, but these new Trump tariffs won't go into effect for another 30 days.
1: Trump using a Depression-era statute in U.S. law to force the tariffs on Canada after the U.S. Supreme Court ruled that Trump overrode his authority when he began imposing his global tariff assaults. Premiers from around the country expected to arrive soon for their annual Council of the Federation meetings in Charlottetown, PEI. Domestic trade and major projects are on the agenda. Comes on the heels of that renewed tariff threat, though, by Donald Trump. Trump's levies on Canadian goods have affected every Canadian province, including Ontario steel, fabrication in Alberta, aluminum production and forestry here in BC, Quebec and Atlantic Canada as well. Delta Mayor George Harvey says the longstanding questions about port security continuing to loom as the federal government moves to fast-track the Roberts Bank Terminal Expansion Project. Harvey says he's been pushing for years to get better policing and technology at the ports to stem the flow of illicit drugs in and out of the country. He says now that the expansion has been referred to the federal government's major projects office, he says he hopes the city's issues with potential expansion will be meaningful and considered.
5: We also need to ensure that our fire services can respond to the increased capacity, increased volumes of, say, oil products and others at the port. We need to ensure that we have the support of the federal government in ensuring that they'll be funding those required necessities insofar as for the environment and for public safety.
1: Federal Transport Minister Stephen McKinnon says port expansion and security, though, are separate issues, but that the government spends enormous amounts of time dealing with evolving security threats. Tips or thoughts? NLNews@RadioNL.com. 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Your weather's up next.
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1: We've got a pair of yellow alerts in effect from Environment Canada. One is for air quality. They're insisting that we're going to see a lot of smoke in our particular region that warrants the maintenance of this yellow warning. There's going to be some smoke, just not quite sure just how much at this point because of the wind patterns changing in the Fraser Canyon area. But the other yellow warning we did anticipate, that is a warning for heat, and that's going to be with us for a while here in Kamloops. Looking at mostly clear skies today, 37 degrees anticipated by this afternoon. It'll dip down to just 18 degrees overnight, and then tomorrow it is a 38-degree day under mostly sunshine. So 35, 18, 35. Remember that. That's the combination that you need or above to get the extreme heat protocols going here in the city of Kamloops. So we are anticipating that that's probably going to hang with us for the better part of this week. As we go in from Wednesday night down to 19 degrees into Thursday, where it's a 36-degree day. It's being called out right now. Mix of sun and cloud the call. Another high heat days expected on Friday, 35 degrees under clear skies and sunshine. Saturday is when we'll get some relief. Temperature is going to come down to about 31 degrees with the system breaking down, the high pressure system, and that'll give us a little possible shower activity throughout the day on Saturday. As we get into Sunday, it's a mix of sun and cloud. The call right now, 30 degrees, a 30 degree day as well on Monday, also under partly cloudy skies.
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1: Paul James with you from the NL Sports Desk. Well, he told us he was excited to get there, and now the star of the Kamloops North Paws, not disappointing. Not at least for fans on this side of the Rockies. Kamloops North Paws would open up their three-game set in Edmonton last night with a 6-5 victory in a game filled with a lot of back and forth. North Paws would find themselves down 2-0 going into the fifth, only to score a pair to tie things up. Next inning, they would score two more. Now they're up 4-2. But the bottom half of six, that's when the North Paws pitching would struggle. Grant Pedineau allowing the bases to get juiced in the bottom of six and then give up three straight walks. That would translate to a 5-4 lead for Edmonton after six innings of work. After seven solved nothing, it was on to the top of the eighth, where it became the Cade Show. Cade Crawford, who was sitting this game out, would be called upon by his bench boss to pinch hit. He would make the most of it. He'd smack a two-run home run to give the North Paws back the lead. Dylan Decker, like the rest of the North Paws, stunned by the whole thing.
8: That was unbelievable, the way that guy can just jump in the box after being on the bus all day and hanging out on the bench, and then two swings in, hit one over the scoreboard. I mean, that's insane. It was electric.
1: North Paws winning 6-5. They'll play game two of their three-game set in Edmonton this evening before getting back on the road, where they'll play in Victoria this coming weekend. The Harbour Cats will battle on Friday. Over to the majors, where it's Kevin Gausman set to take to the mound this afternoon when the Blue Jays will continue their four-game series with the Tampa Bay Rays, game two of that clash-up. Blue Jays Tuesdays here on Radio NL. Now, the Jays come in off a tough one yesterday, and a tough few games, in fact, post-All-Star break. The Jays would be torched with three home runs en route to a 7-1 loss to the Tampa Bay Rays yesterday. The Jays offense just not getting it done yesterday and over the past number of weeks. In fact, Vladdy Guerrero Jr., of course, struggling this season. He's batting 259 now after going 0 for 4 yesterday, including one strikeout. Manager John Snyder, though, says there's nothing he can do. Vladdy's trying to just be Vladdy.
9: He had some pitches that he could have, that he, you know, has hit and will hit, you know. So, you know, no one feels it more than him probably. You know, again, I've said it a million times, I don't know what it feels like to wake up and be Vlad and the expectations and the pressure that comes with it. And yeah, he wants to be the guy.
1: The Jays only scoring 6 times in 4 games since the All-Star break, losing 3 of those games this afternoon's game here on Radio NL. Blue Jays Tuesdays starting at 4. Over to the world of hockey. Well, we'll start you off with some big news for the Chicago Blackhawks, where star Connor Bedard, the North Vancouver native, says it's the only place he wants to play. Bedard's $75 million 5-year contract with the Blackhawks announced over the weekend, a day after his 21st birthday. He says that he plans to stick with Chicago. Didn't change when another restricted free agent, Leo Carlson, signed a $90 million offer sheet with Philly before going back to Anaheim when the Ducks matched that. The Montreal Canadiens, meantime, have hired Derek Lalonde as an associate head coach. 53-year-old, spending last season as an assistant with the Toronto Maple Leafs after serving as the head coach of the Detroit Red Wings from 2022 to 2024. Now here locally, some good news for Dan. Kamloops Blazers goaltender, director of goaltending, in fact, Dan DePalma, getting a third shot at a World Junior gold this winter. He'll be back on the Canadian coaching staff as a goaltending coach for the tournament set for Edmonton and Red Deer beginning on Boxing Day. DePalma and Canada winning bronze at the last event in Minnesota. Misha Donskoff has been tapped as the head coach of Team Canada. Canada has gone 3 straight tournaments without winning gold. Over to football, off the field first, where Mounties say Saskatchewan Roughriders linebacker Jaden Dahlke was driving on the wrong side of a divided highway when his vehicle slammed head-on into another vehicle Saturday northwest of Regina. That crash killing both the CFL player and the other driver happened a half hour after Dahlke's SUV had left a Lumsden gas station with unpaid fuel, RCMP spokesperson Mandy Mayer sharing the findings of their early investigation.
10: Investigation determined a silver SUV and a black SUV collided. The silver SUV was traveling northbound in the southbound lane when the collision occurred. As part of the investigation following, officers located and seized alcohol and cannabis in the silver SUV. Autopsies and toxicology will be conducted as part of the ongoing investigation.
1: Police identifying the second man killed as 22-year-old Bhishma Rajagaru, who's from Regina. His parents live in India. The Saskatchewan Roughriders, not getting a lot of time to digest all of this. They are the Thursday game. They'll be playing host to the Edmonton Elks, one of 4 matchups, of course, taking place this weekend in the CFL. The Friday matchup will have the Winnipeg Blue Bombers taking on the Calgary Stampeders, that is in Winnipeg. Montreal Alouettes and the Hamilton Tiger Cats will do battle on Sunday. And of course, Gord's Appliance and Mattress Center football for your BC Lions. Coming up on Saturday, they are at home to the Toronto Argonauts at 4 in the afternoon on Saturday. Well, the playoff format for the NCAA football season, once again, a hot topic of discussion as the SEC kicked off its media day yesterday ahead of the opening of the season. Of concern, the shifting system, which seeds 5-12, battling out for a chance for a bowl game selection. Now, those teams are chosen by a committee at the moment as well. Missouri head coach Eli Drinkwitz says changes need to be made.
11: Well, the problem is we have a human committee that has no standard set of structure of how they're going to select. They're all human beings. They all have implicit bias. So now we're going to go from 7-11, and we think that's going to solve the problem. Until we figure out what exactly the standards are, I don't think that's good.
1: At issue, NCAA doesn't recognize a national champion in U.S. college football. Well, some big news from the pool for young Kamloops swimmer Mia Wittal. She had a big weekend at the BC Swim Provincial Championships. The Kamloops Classic swimmer winning 5 medals. This includes 2 golds, a silver, and a bronze in the 13 and 14-year-old girls division. Now, 4 Kamloops Classic clubs records were broken. In fact, Wittal setting 3 of them in the 200-meter individual medley, the 100-meter free, and the 100 fly. Ryder Crichton sending a new mark in the 200 breaststroke in the boys' 15-17 age group. The Kamloops sports community rallying behind Scott Sinclair and his family. The family of 4 rocked when Scott's recent diagnosis of stage 4 colon cancer was also spread. GoFundMe page online raising nearly $90,000 for the family. Sinclair says it's emotional knowing that many people actually do care.
12: Usually try not to break down and cry about it because the support is so much, so overwhelming just to help out my family through this time of need.
1: Scott has been active in sports his entire life, either as a player or a coach. And he says hockey, soccer, and dance community has been there for the family. 44-year-old Sinclair says he wants to advocate for the importance of early detection.
12: All that I'm hoping for this is to people to go get checked out when they think they see a sign, and just advocate for yourself. Or even not for yourself, do it for your family members.
1: In an online message, the family thanking everyone for standing with him. The hashtag StandWithScott. And that is the latest from the NL Sports Desk.
13: Where traffic delays are measured by how many cars are on a passing train or the number of big-horned sheep in a passing herd. And where either is a legitimate excuse for running late. It's the Kamloops you know, and the Kamloops we're proud to be part of. This is Radio NL.

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2: Talking about the ick, because it's always a funny topic to bring up what gives you the ick.
3: Yeah.
2: And I love reading people's icks. Like, I went to this thread and it was just people talking about icks. And some of them are so funny and so random. Like, one girl posted that she hates when guys eat, when they're eating with a fork and they hold it like a fist. Like, they're holding, you know what I mean? When they hold the fork in a fist.
3: Yes,
2: and they,
3: I know exactly what you're talking about.
2: Dig into their food like a caveman.
3: Yeah.
2: That is an ick. She said it could be anybody, and if they, or guys who wear those toe socks to the gym. Somebody else wrote that. That's like,
3: you ever see guys running around town in the summertime, like runners?
2: Yes, they're toe things? Runners.
3: Yeah, those are creepy.
2: They're the same as like with, yeah, I think that's what she was referring to. It's like they look like socks, but they're actually like toe shoes.
3: Yeah.
2: It got me thinking about icks. Like, there's, when I was single, I definitely had icks. Not enough icks, though. Because I dated the Biggest Losers, but
3: this is long.
2: I think one ick for me used to be, well, first of all, double hoop earrings.
3: Ooh, yeah.
2: But I ended up marrying Alex, and he had double hoop earrings.
3: Did you tell him to take them
2: off? Yes, they were out by the wedding day. They were not there.
3: Yes, they were out by date number two.
2: Date number two, they were gone. No, I think the double hoop earrings actually were an ick later on in life. It wasn't like when I met him, but
3: it
2: started to be an ick, and I told him, and he's like, yeah, no, I don't love them anymore, so... But yeah, like an eyebrow ring for me was always an ick.
3: Yeah, like any kind of facial piercing.
2: All of it for you?
3: Yes.
2: Oh, okay.
3: Eyebrow ring, nose ring, the cheek thing, whatever that one's called.
2: The Monroe?
3: Or whatever.
2: The dimple?
3: The lip ring. And yeah, I can't.
2: Remember when I got my septum pierced?
3: Yeah.
2: You hated that.
3: Yeah.
2: It wasn't that bad. It was small.
3: Yes. Yeah. It was okay.
2: Yeah. Did I give you the ick?
3: Yes.
2: Okay, so for an ick for you, because I said like an eyebrow ring, what would be an ick? It doesn't have to be a physical thing, though. It could just be something that somebody does. Like, do you have that? Like, was there, if a woman did something, you'd be like, no.
3: I'll have to think about that.
2: Why? I already know one of them for you.
3: Man, that's not physical, though. You want something other than...
2: Okay, no, it doesn't have to. Red lipstick.
3: Something other than, yes.
2: The red lipstick is an ick.
3: Yes, red lipstick is a big ick. Too much perfume, big ick.
2: Okay, that's a good one.
3: Yeah.
2: Even if it
3: was
2: somebody
3: like your grandma,
2: that you liked,
3: get out.
2: What if it was a really good scent?
3: Too much.
2: Okay.
3: Too much. Your eyes start burning. I can't.
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1: Good morning. I'm Paul James with the latest from the NL Newsroom. Well, as the province gets set to provide us an update on the wildfire situation later on this morning, sudden eruption of new fires wreaking havoc on summer travel plans and the tourism season for a select number of folks. This includes the sudden closure of Downing Provincial Park southwest of Clinton in the southern Cariboo. The Thompson-Nicola Regional District ordering all day users and campers to evacuate that park yesterday as the Pear Lake wildfire continues to burn out of control nearby. Now, the Pear Lake fire is just one of several blazes burning in the southern Cariboo, including the massive 59 Creek fire that's forced people out of more than 130 properties near Big Bar Lake. Because Big Bar Lake is predominantly a summer destination, majority of those displaced, vacationers and seasonal residents, though there are a number of permanent locals there. The latest mapping from that fire showing it is a completely engulfed an area around Big Bar Lake where many of those cabins, dozens of them, are located. Now, further south in the Fraser Canyon, crews battling the Brunswick complex of fires, working around the clock to try to protect homes and infrastructure near Boston Bar. Jeff Walsh, the head of the new incident command team, brought in to relieve the first group, which was sent in after the Brunswick Creek fire became two separate massive blazes, earning them the term wildfire of note.
2: We transitioned in on Friday, replacing the outgoing incident management team. Essentially, that turnover process is quite important just to make sure that we understand the operation. Priorities haven't changed over the last week. We continue to focus in the Fraser Canyon, making sure that the residents impacted by the evacuation orders are protected and working as hard as we can to make sure we can get those folks back to home as quickly as possible.
1: There are now two other wildfires of note here in BC, with a pair of much smaller blazes burning west of Kimberley in the East Kootenay, putting the entire city of some 8,000, though, under an evacuation alert for the time being. Kamloops Airport hoping to leverage a better-than-expected second quarter to bring more flight options into the city, but with the specter of an economic travel slowdown now looming thanks to the Trump administration. The latest figures show YKA welcoming nearly 73,000 passengers in between April and June, which is a nearly 11% bump over last year through that quarter. Armed with the growing domestic numbers, airport management actively pitching airlines on expanding their networks into Kamloops. Buoyed by the recent move by Air North to team up with YKA to provide seasonal flight services connecting Kamloops to the Yukon, the airport's managing director, Jim Moreau, says they're specifically targeting a return of a specific pair of direct flights. One also headed north, but the other to Canada's mecca for regional airports, Pearson International.
3: We're always seeking what we would call sustainable destinations. We want to attract a new route, and one of the ones we've always been looking at is Toronto and Prince George. We know these are sustainable routes, so we've been attracting airlines or working with them for a while now to try and bring that service back. The last we had it was 2019, the Toronto route specifically, but Prince George is also operated out of here for 10 years, and it was a profitable, good line, and a lot of people used it.
1: Well, the strong Q2 numbers do provide a solid business case for expansion. There are a lot of uncertainties to factor in as well. This includes the likelihood of fuel prices remaining volatile due to the inability of the Trump administration to find a lasting peace with Iran, as well as those 50% tariff threats now coming from the White House. Domestic trade and major infrastructure projects expected to be high on the agenda as the premiers convene in Prince Edward Island today.
4: The annual meeting of provincial and territorial leaders runs in Charlottetown until Wednesday, ahead of a Thursday meeting between the premiers and Prime Minister Mark Carney. Trade barriers and major projects are expected to be a big focus as leaders look for ways to shield Canada's economy from global instability. Dalhousie University political scientist Laurie Turnbull says Carney has struck major project deals with large provinces, and these meetings may be a chance for premiers from smaller jurisdictions to push the PM for similar support. Karen Rebo, The Canadian Press.
1: Local politics now, and he's got one of the smallest ridings geographically, but one of the more unique within the TNRD, and Doug Houghton says he wants to keep serving it. Houghton, who was elected in the 2022 vote after defeating 15-year veteran of the TNRD in the past, John Taylor, in a battle to that point for representation of Area L, known as the Grasslands, after its previous director, the late Ken Gillis, decided not to run again.
5: I really enjoyed the last 4 years, or three and a half, I guess, going on four. I think I've represented the constituents well. Went in with, basically with, not really understanding or knowing the whole portfolio of what it's all about, but you learn to do like doing, just like 4-H.
1: Houghton saying that he believes water is going to be one of the biggest challenges for the TNRD moving forward. Here's something you think we should know about. Click on our news tips link on the RadioNL.com homepage. Let us know what's happening. Weather, up next.
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1: Yellow alerts in effect here in the Kamloops area. One for air quality, concerns about wildfire smoke continuing on from the weather office. The other for heat. 37 degrees anticipated for today under mostly clear skies and sunshine. 18 through the overnight hours, and then it's 38 degrees for us tomorrow. That is enough to bring in the extreme heat protocols here in the city of Kamloops. From Wednesday night into Thursday, the protocols are going to hang in there because the system will not move off, and that's going to give us more sunshine. Mix of sun and cloud, the call on Thursday, high of 36. It's another day of extreme heat temperatures as well, with 35 degrees anticipated on Friday under mostly clear skies. Saturday is when we get some relief. It'll cool off as the high-pressure system will break down, giving us 31 degrees, possible shower activity throughout the day on Saturday as well. For Sunday, it's a 30-degree day, a partly cloudy sky day, and it's also 30 under a mix of sun and cloud on Monday.
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1: Paul James with you from the NL Sports Desk. Well, Toronto Blue Jays might need a little shot of Blue Jays Tuesdays to shake them out of this current slump they are in. Radio NL with the Jays back on the menu this afternoon as they will take on the Tampa Bay Rays, who came in and torched the Jays in the opener of their four-game set yesterday at Rogers Center 7-1. The Rays would homer three times, a 13-hit performance for them, and maintain a one-and-a-half-game lead over the Yankees at the top of the AL East. Jays manager John Snyder says the six-inning performance by Dylan Cease should have merited a better response from the Jays hitting.
10: You know, you look up and it's eight singles, and it's tough to generate some offense that way. It's not a surprise. I mean, the dude made the All-Star team, and that's how he pitches, you know, and I think that you kind of combine that with the fact that we make a lot of contact. It's just really kind of staying in the middle of the zone and not being in a hurry.
1: The Blue Jays have scored only six times in four games since the All-Star break, losing three. This afternoon's game on Radio NL, Blue Jays Tuesdays, coming up at 4. Kamloops Northpaws started out their cross-border trip into the wilds of Edmonton with a bit of a bang last night. Playing in front of a packed house of some 4,400 fans, the Northpaws would find themselves in a seesaw battle against the Edmonton Riverhawks last night, but would prevail 6-5. The Paws finding themselves down 2-0 after Edmonton would score a single run in the third, then followed up with a solo home run in the fourth. But the Paws would rally. They would score two in the top of the fifth to tie it, then take a 4-2 lead the next inning after Jackson Glimpf would score a pair of runs. But the Northpaws pitching got into trouble. Riverhawks loading the bases in the sixth, then earn three straight walks from there as Edmonton would regain this 5-4 lead. That is until the top of the eighth. That's when, with Jackson Glimpf on base, Cade Crawford stepping up, belting a two-run shot, giving the Northpaws the 6-5 lead and the eventual victory. Dylan Decker, who would notch a hit and a run in the seesaw game, says Northpaws were just feeding off the energy.
11: Long bus ride, everybody's kind of tired. We roll into a stadium like that, it kind of gets everyone going. Energy's high. I mean, everyone's engaged, and I mean, good things happened.
1: Northpaws and the River Hawks are back at it this evening at RE/MAX Field in Edmonton. Always have a huge crowd in Edmonton. Paws needing to earn victories as much as possible if they've got any hope of making it into the West Coast League playoffs. Over to hockey news. And once again, he's going to represent Canada in the quest for World Junior Gold this winter. Kamloops Blazers Director of Goaltending, Dan DePalma, has been named to Canada's coaching staff as goaltending coach for a third straight tournament. DePalma in Canada coming off a bronze medal in Minnesota this past January. Misha Donskoff has been named Canada's head coach. Young Kamloops swimmer Mia Whittall had a monster weekend at the BC Swim Provincial Championships. The Kamloops Classic swimmer winning 5 medals, including 2 gold, a silver, and a bronze in the 13- and 14-year-old girls' division. 4 Kamloops Classic clubs' records were broken, Whittall setting 3 of them in the 200 individual medley, the 100 free, and the 100 fly. Ryder Crichton would set a new mark in the 200-meter breaststroke in the boys' 15 to 17 age group as well. Over to CFL news off the field first, where Mounties say the Saskatchewan Roughriders linebacker Jaden Dahlke was driving on the wrong side of a highway with alcohol and cannabis in his SUV when his vehicle crashed head-on into another driver coming the other way, obviously killing himself and the other driver of the vehicle. That happened Saturday evening. Fellow linebacker Jamin Thurman says Dahlke always looking out for his fellow teammates.
12: He never allowed anyone to do anything by themselves. And, you know, it's a testament to him because even a lot of the new guys, they talked about, you know, man, he made me feel welcome right away. He always was that type of person.
1: Mounties, meantime, in Lumsden, identifying Dahlke as the driver of a vehicle which drove away from a gas station about half an hour before the crash without paying for gas. The Rough Riders, not a lot of time to cope with the situation. They are on the field on Thursday as they will play host to the Edmonton Elks, those two teams battling it out for the top spot in the Western Conference right now. Elsewhere, it is Calgary taking on Winnipeg, the Friday matchup in Winnipeg. Then, of course, your BC Lions, Gordon's Appliance and Mattress Center. BC Lions coverage will come your way on Saturday as the Leos will host the Toronto Argonauts. The Sunday game will have Hamilton in Montreal to take on the Alouettes. Over to the world of golf, where Canadian golfer Brooke Henderson, she's engaged to a Minnesota twin, the prospect at least, Ricky Castro. Henderson has finished in the top 3 in the LPGA's last 2 majors. Now she says her life off the course leading to success on it.
13: I'm really grateful for how great things have been off the course for me recently. And I think, you know, when you have that positive energy and you have kind of that happiness, other than from golf, I think is really key. And then it definitely translates over into the game of golf.
1: Anderson's next event is another major. The 28-year-old will play in the Women's Open in Lancashire, England next week. Also tried to defend her Canadian title at CPKC Women's Open at Edmonton's Royal Mayfair Golf Club coming up in August. And it's been the very best of the Kamloops sports community coming together for a family in need. Scott Sinclair being diagnosed with stage 4 colon cancer, which is also metastasized to his liver and lymph nodes. Active in sports his entire life, either as a player and or coach, Sinclair family now seeing that time invested paying off in full given the life-changing circumstances.
14: Mentally, I'm at a pretty good place right now. At the start, it was probably a little rocky, but I'm doing a lot better now.
1: GoFundMe online, raising nearly $90,000 for the Sinclair family as they work through this.
14: So much support, especially from like Kamloops Minor Hockey family, KUFC soccer family, and just all the family and friends and people I have never even met when has reached out to help me through this and my family through this.
1: There's also been support from other groups in the city, from soccer and dance communities. Sinclair says he hopes to spread the message of early detection and advocating for yourself if you feel something just isn't right. And that is the latest from the NL Sports Desk.
0: It's a city born of two rivers merging, but a community nurtured by the calloused hands who cut the trees, mined the earth, farmed the soil, and tended to those same hands in times of need. This is Kamloops, and we're proud to be part of its roots as well. We are Radio NL.

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1: Y'all ready?
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3: The Insider. Now that's entertainment. The Insider with Randy Chase.
4: Another day and another Morgan Wallen incident. There's been a lot of those lately at his concerts. What happened at the latest concerts? Pretty gross. Going to get to that in a second. But first, Tom

0: happening over there. And
1: yeah.
0: You know, no one is saying she and Prince Harry are actually planning to return there full time and living in the UK, like as working royals. But there are reports that she's taking like a softer approach into talking to the family. Because at first she cut them off completely, saying, I'm not dealing with this anymore.
1: I'm done with you people.
0: Yeah. But I think after years of tension and all the bad that's gone on between them, rumor is King Charles really does want to have some sort of relationship with his grandkids.
1: Oh, yeah, of course.
0: And he's like, all the stuff you said, I'm going to let that go. A lot of royal commentators are saying they believe both sides want to move forward, especially because of family. But others are saying there's too much that's happened. That can't be true.
1: Right.
0: So I don't know. But it could be a new chapter for Meghan Markle and Prince Harry. They could be splitting their time from Montecito, California, into the UK half the year. And Morgan Wallen has had a lot of controversy during his career, a lot of bad behavior. And that happens sometimes, especially to people, I think, who aren't as cool, like before they were famous. Like Morgan Wallen, if you watch the TikToks, like he definitely didn't have a trove of women following him around before.
1: Not like he does now.
0: No. So I think with confidence comes a little bit of ego. But now he's dealing with another concert headline, but this one had nothing to do with him this time. During his show in Baltimore over the weekend, one family is claiming another person at the concert, like another concert goer, actually urinated on them.
1: What?
0: Yeah. While they were watching Morgan Wallen play, like literally peed on them. A disgusting human being that is. He did this from the stands, so he did it like above them, so it really did hit them.
1: That's nasty.
0: So nasty. Keep in mind, this tour has made a lot of headlines this year because, first of all, the piano he flipped on stage over technical issues, a security guard's phone that got tossed off the stage, and that last minute cancellation in Pittsburgh where he decided literally last minute, I'm gonna cancel the show. But this time he wasn't involved in this. But people are saying a lot of people that go to the Morgan Wallen shows are just unruly because he is the example of unruly.
1: Gotcha.
0: That makes sense. A little bit, right? Like, people are like, well, look at him. He's crazy. I'm going to be crazy. I don't know. Take it with a grain of salt. You can't control what's happening at the actual concerts.
1: No.
0: But that person is being charged. So, good.
1: Rightfully so.
0: Someone peed on me. I'd get them charged, too. Unless you like that sort of thing. I'm Randy. That's your Insider.
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From winter skating at the Valley View Arena to a summer swim at Brock Pool. That's Kamloops. 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
1: Morning. I'm Paul James with the latest from the NL Newsroom. With an estimated 34,000 lightning strikes sparking dozens of new fires across BC this past week, the provincial tourism season has begun taking a direct hit. The impacts being felt firsthand by a smattering of folks that had been staying at the Downing Provincial Park area southwest of Clinton in the Southern Cariboo. TNRD officials, along with their counterparts in neighboring Squamish-Lillooet Regional District, forcing all day campers and overnighters in the small park to leave as the Pear Lake wildfire continues to bear down on that location. While the park, home to just 18 campsites in total, had been cleared out, there's about three dozen other properties in the area that are still under an evacuation alert. Now, to the north of them, the 59 Creek wildfire may well have done some heavy damage to some of the recreational properties located around Big Bar Lake, as updated mapping now shows the perimeter of that fire completely encompassing the Big Bar Lake Park area, which is home to dozens of large permanent lakeside cabins as well as a few permanent homes in that area. Well, damage assessments there will be forthcoming. The fight to limit the damage from the Brunswick Creek Complex fires taking on a new look, with a new incident command team taking over there on Friday. It's headed by Jeff Walsh, who appeared in a video posted by the BC Wildfire Service last night.
2: Where we're engaged, we're being quite effective. Given the time of year that there's lots of summer left and lots of fire season left, and we are seeing increasing temperatures, lowering relative humidities, and anticipated increasing fire behavior. So we're just positioning ourselves and making sure that we have continued success throughout the rest of the fire season.
1: The main battle zone in the southern interior does remain along the edges and in the Fraser Canyon corridor. Two more wildfires of note have emerged, though, both of them comparatively small to what they're dealing with in the canyon and beyond. They're burning in steep mountain terrain, though, on the either side of the valley leading into the East Kootenay community of Kimberley, which has put the entire city of some 8,000 residents under an evacuation alert. Large portion of the U.S. Northeast, South, and Midwest now coming under some sort of severe weather warning today. The storms are expected to bring heavy rains that could lead to flooding, strong winds that could topple trees and power lines. Meteorologist Ginger Z says the storms are going to roll in through the afternoon hours.
3: There will be rounds of them through the afternoon, but then the big line comes through tonight. I'd say after 5, 6 p.m. from west to east. We stopped it at 8 p.m. New York City getting rocked, Philadelphia too. I want to just emphasize this is a damaging wind hazard.
1: These systems come as the U.S. West struggles with wildfires, many of which are burning through tinder-dry swaths of land without any rain in the West in sight. Back here at home, where officials in Sun Peaks seemingly trying to right the wrongs of the past. When a Japanese company purchased the resort back in 92, the provincial government at the time granted the Japanese firm sweeping development rights and unceded Sweatbuck territory, along with Aboriginal title, which was not legally recognized back then. And after numerous legal fights and other pushback, officials suggesting a new era may have begun taking shape. Yesterday, local nations and the province celebrating a renewed reconciliation agreement at Sun Peaks. As part of that ceremony, the flag of the Sweatbuck Tribal Group now flies at the same height and at the top of the municipal building in Sun Peaks. Federal government says it's referring the Roberts Bank Terminal 2 expansion to the Major Projects Office for potential fast-tracking. That expansion would see container volumes increase dramatically. The city of Delta, where it's located, a long-standing concern, though, over port-based crimes. City tapping former RCMP Commissioner Peter German to produce a report on port policing back in 2023 and says the issues raised in that report do remain to this day unresolved.
4: I don't think anything has changed that would cause me to alter the recommendations, which really was a concern for contraband coming in and going out, the lack of port police, and limited security clearances considering the number of employees. So the various issues that we highlighted, I suspect they are still there.
1: Delta Mayor George Harvey says ports elsewhere in the world have adopted technologies that scan container traffic without slowing down operations, but Canada's ports have not been keeping pace. A surge in domestic travel has driven Kamloops Airport to a highly successful second quarter, but whether that can be sustained is now becoming even more difficult to forecast, thanks in part to the latest moves by the Trump administration. Latest data dump shows YKA saw a 10.6% year-over-year increase in passenger traffic through the second quarter of the year between April and June, welcoming nearly 73,000 travelers over that period. The three-month running average of 10.6% hitting mostly due to more robust travel numbers through April, which were up over 15% year over year, making up for a slower June, which only saw passenger numbers rise over 4% annually. Despite the fluctuation at the end of Q2, Airport Managing Director Jim Rose says data analysis done separately by the airlines, tourism agencies, and even car rental firms all seem to show the same projections.
5: We're all seeing that same, 5 to 10% year-over-year increase. So we don't expect that to change, although some external factors are coming up really quickly and that can affect the traveler. So for us, we're just holding steady. It's been holding steady. And even with June, and June, like you mentioned earlier, June was a little bit lower than our April and May numbers, and that was primarily because of reduced reductions because of fuel costs. Those seem to have stabilized.
1: Travel out of YKA to reach connection flights into the U.S. were and could again be impacted by an elbows-up mentality to withhold Canadian travel dollars from the United States amid the new 50% tariff threat from U.S. President Donald Trump. However, Canadians have made up for it by spending their travel dollars within the international or national borders, I should say, helping bolster current travel numbers. But if the 50% tariffs do become a reality, the economic shock to the Canadian system and the economy could keep many inter-Canadian travel plans on hold as people spend less on non-essentials. This country getting a front row seat for the development of the next generation fighter jet. Speaking in London today, Defense Minister David McGuinty says it's a multinational program run by the UK, Japan and Italy.
6: Today, Canada is proud to become its first observer nation. This is an important milestone for Canada. It's also a powerful reflection of the trust that exists between our countries, and it reflects our shared commitment to shaping the future of collective security.
1: This means Ottawa gains access to internal information about the Global Combat Air Program, while the sixth generation fighter is still under development. Some clarity from U.S. federal officials regarding the cyclosporiasis outbreak. The FDA now says that, a false positive was reported, lettuce from Taylor Farms remaining the focus of their investigation.
7: Walmart now pulling its market side brand of lettuce off shelves. Jack in the Box removing lettuce from locations in Texas, Oklahoma, and Louisiana. And food supplier Sysco and U.S. Foods halting deliveries of the affected lettuce. Symptoms from the parasitic illness can last for weeks and are especially concerning for people with other medical conditions.
1: That is reporter Lionel Moyes. Marineland in Ontario has begun relocating its whales and is shipping six belugas today to aquariums in the U.S.
8: The shuttered Niagara Falls, Ontario tourist attraction has been working to ship its 30 belugas and four dolphins to other facilities. Marineland struck a deal with a consortium of U.S. and Spanish aquariums. It says the move is among the most complex undertakings in animal care and required months of planning and cross-border coordination. Some of the six whales being shipped in this move are headed for the Shedd Aquarium in Chicago, while others are going to SeaWorld in San Antonio. Jason White, The Canadian Press.
1: Two American tourists recovering in hospital after police say they were found stabbed near the Acropolis in Greece. Tourists, Greek-American, at the Acropolis during its opening around 8 a.m. local time.
9: This happened right outside the Acropolis Museum. It's an area crowded with early morning tour groups. This is Greece's top tourist attraction, and it was open early this morning because of the heat wave. Police say the suspect had been out in the street brandishing a knife, and he is now in custody. He's described as a 60-year-old man with severe psychological problems.
1: That is reporter James Longman. And while some incumbents could be argued have been on the campaign trail since they first took office, this week marking the unofficial yet official race for a local government seat here in our region and, of course, across BC. Yesterday marking the official start of the pre-campaign period recognized by Elections BC. That will run until the week after nominations close and the actual campaign period begins on September 19th. Between now and then, there will be a chance for candidates, both incumbents and non-incumbents alike, to have their say, such as Area L Director for the TNRD, Doug Houghton, confirming that he'll be running in the October 17th election.
10: Sat on many committees there, and I think helped a lot of constituents through some problem areas, and helped, especially going up against the provincial government on certain issues. And I enjoy walking through those doors on the corner of Fifth Avenue, and every time we have a meeting, we had two last week, and I just thought, I think I got another 4 years in me.
1: Houghton would take over Area L, otherwise known as the Grasslands, from former TNRD chair Ken Gillis after he opted not to run again in the 2022 election. Gillis unfortunately would pass away less than a year after that vote was held. Not clear if anyone will run up against Houghton, who's come in as a political rookie in the last one, but would manage to upend longtime TNRD rep John Taylor in the 2022 campaign. You want to get some tips or thoughts to us? NL News at RadioNL.com. Send them to us directly. Your weather, up next.
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1: We are looking at a couple of yellow warnings in effect for us here in the Kamloops area and in the surrounding area as well. We'll get to that in a few moments. But first, the first one, that is the air quality alert. They are expecting, Environment Canada is expecting a smoke to continue sort of billowing into our area. Now, the yellow alert has been in effect for the past day or so, even though smoky conditions have not been nearly what they were when the Brunswick Creek complex of fires first started kicking off with the Ainslie Creek wildfire sort of getting going there and really smoking out Kamloops. But right now, the yellow alert is in effect, and it is a little hazy. There's no doubt about that. We are expecting, though, that the other yellow warning, that is the heat warning, will stick with us for probably the next few days, if not longer, because we are looking at a 37-degree day under mostly sunshine for today here in Kamloops with the overnight temperature down to 18. Now that's important, the 18, because that is the minimum threshold that you need to kick in the extreme heat protocols here in Kamloops, because tomorrow we're looking at a 38-degree day high. It is going to be a warm one tomorrow, mostly sunshine, and then it's 19 overnight into Thursday, where it's 36 again. That means the heat protocols will likely remain in effect if it remains 36. 35 coming your way on Friday for your daytime high, and temperatures not dipping below 18. So again, 35 is the high and 18 is the low. So we're looking at extreme heat protocols all the way through the rest of our week. As we get into Saturday, though, things will ease back a little bit. We've got some showers possible throughout the daytime, high of 31. From there, it's a mix of sun and cloud for Sunday and a high of 30. Start your work week Monday, we're looking at a mix of sun and cloud once again and a high of 30 degrees. Around the region this hour, Clearwater, 16 degrees already. They're looking for 33 with the possibility of some afternoon thundershower activity. Mostly sunshine up the road in Blue River. They're looking at 30 there as well, currently 16. Barrier, they've got possible thundershower activity later on this afternoon. 33 for the high, 16 at the moment. Same forecast for Sun Peaks, but it's already much warmer. Up the hill in Sun Peaks where they are at 22 degrees. Ashcroft and Cache Creek, they are sitting with a couple of air quality alerts as well, and a yellow alert as well for heat. 37 expected in Ashcroft and Cache Creek for the day today. It's already 23. Salmon Arm, the Shuswap, with a heat warning as well in effect, though it's interesting because there is a little bit lower the threshold than ours is. They are looking at just 33 degrees for mostly sunshine for the day today, 34 for Wednesday and Thursday. It's right now, it's 17 in Salmon Arm. Merritt, the Nicola Valley, they've got 34 degrees today and 15 at the moment. No heat warning and or smoke warning there. Vancouver, they are looking at 27 degrees by the water. That'll be 32 inland. It'll feel like 38, though, when you add in the humidex down there. So it's not too pleasant for the folks down in Metro Vancouver for today, particularly folks in the eastern part of the valley, as well as the Tri-Cities area. As mentioned, they're 20 degrees at the moment. And here in Kamloops, as I mentioned, 37 degrees under mostly clear skies, a little bit of smoke. We're sitting mostly smoky, I guess, and 22.
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1: Paul James with you from the NL Sports Desk. Well, he told us he was excited to get there, and now the star of the Kamloops North Pars, not disappointing. Not at least for fans on this side of the Rockies. Camo's North Paws would open up their three-game set in Edmonton last night with a 6-5 victory in a game filled with a lot of back and forth. North Paws would find themselves down 2-0 going into the fifth, only to score a pair to tie things up. Next inning, they would score two more. Now they're up 4-2. But the bottom half of six, that's when the North Paws pitching would struggle. Grant Pedineau allowing the bases to get juiced in the bottom of six and then give up three straight walks. That would translate to a 5-4 lead for Edmonton after six innings of work. After seven solved nothing, it was on to the top of the eighth, where it became the Cade Show. Cade Crawford, who was sitting this game out, would be called upon by his bench boss to pinch hit. He would make the most of it. He'd smack a two-run home run to give the North Paws back the lead. Dylan Decker, like the rest of the North Paws, stunned by the whole thing.
15: That was unbelievable, the way that guy can just jump in the box after being on the bus all day and hanging out on the bench, and then two swings in, hit one over the scoreboard. I mean, that's insane. It was electric.
1: North Paws winning 6-5. They'll play game two of their three-game set in Edmonton this evening before getting back on the road, where they'll play in Victoria this coming weekend. The Harbour Cats will battle on Friday. Over to the majors, where it's Kevin Gausman set to take to the mound this afternoon when the Blue Jays will continue their four-game series with the Tampa Bay Rays, game two of that clash-up. Blue Jays Tuesdays here on Radio NL. Now, the Jays come in off a tough one yesterday, and a tough few games, in fact, post-All-Star break. The Jays would be torched with three home runs en route to a 7-1 loss to the Tampa Bay Rays yesterday. The Jays offense just not getting it done yesterday and over the past number of weeks. In fact, Vladdy Guerrero Jr., of course, struggling this season. He's batting 259 now after going 0-for-4 yesterday, including one strikeout. Manager John Snyder, though, says there's nothing he can do. Vladdy's trying to just be Vladdy.
17: He had some pitches that he could have, that he, you know, has hit and will hit, you know. So, you know, no one feels it more than him probably. You know, again, I've said it a million times, I don't know what it feels like to wake up and be Vlad and the expectations and the pressure that comes with it. And yeah, he wants to be the guy.
1: The Jays only scoring six times in four games since the All-Star break, losing three of those games. This afternoon's game here on Radio NL. Blue Jays Tuesdays starting at 4. Still on the diamond, where the Boston Red Sox can tie a long-standing franchise record against the O's this afternoon. Boston has won 14 straight games. That is one short of the club mark set back in 1946, 1 year after the World War II era had passed us by. Ranger Suarez going to the mound for the Red Sox up against Baltimore's Kyle Bradish at Fenway Park. You may recall that the Boston Red Sox were all but written off and done a couple of months ago in the season, as they were dead last in the American League East, but they put together 14 straight, as mentioned, and they are now the wild card holder in the American League, where six teams are now between the Blue Jays and the playoffs. Over to the world of hockey. Well, we'll start you off with some big news for the Chicago Blackhawks, where star Connor Bedard, the North Vancouver native, says it's the only place he wants to play. Bedard's $75 million five-year contract with the Blackhawks announced over the weekend, a day after his 21st birthday. He says that he plans to stick with Chicago. Didn't change when another restricted free agent, Leo Carlson, signed a $90 million offer sheet with Philly before going back to Anaheim when the Ducks matched that. The Montreal Canadiens, meantime, have hired Derek Lalonde as an associate head coach. 53-year-old, spending last season as an assistant with the Toronto Maple Leafs after serving as the head coach of the Detroit Red Wings from 2022 to 2024. Now here locally, some good news for Dan. Camo's Blazers goaltender, director of goaltending, in fact, Dan DePalma, getting a third shot at World Junior Gold this winter. He'll be back on the Canadian coaching staff as a goaltending coach for the tournament set for Edmonton and Red Deer beginning on Boxing Day. DePalma and Canada winning bronze at the last event in Minnesota. Misha Donskoy has been tapped as the head coach of Team Canada. Canada has gone three straight tournaments without winning gold. Over to football, off the field first, where Mounties say Saskatchewan Roughriders linebacker Jaden Dahlke was driving on the wrong side of a divided highway when his vehicle slammed head-on into another vehicle Saturday northwest of Regina. That crash killing both the CFL player and the other driver happened a half hour after Dahlke's SUV had left a Lumsden gas station with unpaid fuel, RCMP spokesperson Mandy Mayer sharing the findings of their early investigation.
18: Investigation determined a silver SUV and a black SUV collided. The silver SUV was traveling northbound in the southbound lane when the collision occurred. As part of the investigation following, officers located and seized alcohol and cannabis in the silver SUV. Autopsies and toxicology will be conducted as part of the ongoing investigation.
1: Police identifying the second man killed as 22-year-old Bhishma Rajagaru, who's from Regina. His parents live in India. The Saskatchewan Roughriders, not getting a lot of time to digest all of this. They are the Thursday game. They'll be playing host to the Edmonton Elks, one of four matchups, of course, taking place this weekend in the CFL. The Friday matchup will have the Winnipeg Blue Bombers taking on the Calgary Stampeders. That is in Winnipeg. Montreal Alouettes and the Hamilton Tiger Cats will do battle on Sunday. And, of course, Goods Appliance and Mattress Center football for your BC Lions. Coming up on Saturday, they are at home to the Toronto Argonauts at 4 in the afternoon on Saturday. Well, the playoff format for the NCAA football season, once again, a hot topic of discussion as the SEC kicked off its media day yesterday ahead of the opening of the season. Of concern, the shifting system, which seeds 5-12, battling out for a chance for a bowl game selection. Now, those teams are chosen by a committee at the moment as well. Missouri head coach Eli Drinkwitz says changes need to be made.
19: Well, the problem is we have a human committee that has no standard set of structure of how they're going to select. They're all human beings. They all have implicit bias. So now we're going to go from 7-11, and we think that's going to solve the problem. Until we figure out what exactly the standards are, I don't think that's good.
1: At issue, NCAA doesn't recognize a national champion in U.S. college football. Well, some big news from the pool for young Kamloops swimmer Mia Wittall. She had a big weekend at the BC Swim Provincial Championships. The Kamloops Classic swimmer winning 5 medals. This includes 2 golds, a silver, and a bronze in the 13 and 14-year-old girls division. Now, 4 Kamloops Classic clubs' records were broken. In fact, Wittall setting 3 of them in the 200-meter individual medley, the 100-meter free, and the 100 fly. Ryder Crichton sending a new mark in the 200 breaststroke in the boys' 15-17 age group. The Kamloops sports community rallying behind Scott Sinclair and his family. The family of four rocked when Scott's recent diagnosis of stage 4 colon cancer was also spread. GoFundMe page online raising nearly $90,000 for the family. Sinclair says it's emotional knowing that many people actually do care.
20: Usually try not to break down and cry about it because the support is so much, so overwhelming just to help out my family through this time of need.
1: Scott has been active in sports his entire life, either as a player or a coach, and he says hockey, soccer, and dance community has been there for the family. 44-year-old Sinclair says he wants to advocate for the importance of early detection.
20: All that I'm hoping for this is to people to go get checked out when they think they see a sign, and just advocate for yourself. Or even not for yourself, do it for your family members.
1: In an online message, the family thanking everyone for standing with them. The hashtag Stand With Scott. And it's a question that a lot of people have been asking themselves recently. If you're a fan of the NBA, where is LeBron James taking his talents this go-round? NBA waiting for an answer. But ESPN senior NBA insider Shamus Trainum says James is focusing his search on one particular area.
21: My understanding, though, over the last couple of weeks is that the focus has been primarily, though, on the Eastern Conference teams being Cleveland, Miami, in Philadelphia, and we all continue to wait.
1: LeBron James announcing after the season was over that he is leaving the LA Lakers now that his contract there is done. Don't forget that LeBron James started his time out in Cleveland and Miami as well. And that is the latest from the NL Sports Desk.
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1: It's not clear if he issued them as a threat or if, in fact, he does want to slow down the Canadian economy. It's part of a master plan that the U.S. president may or may not have for this country. Regardless, if it was a threat, the market's not really reacting to it at all here in Canada. The S&P TSX up about 0.5%. Just trucking along like any other day. 182 points to the positive, 35-142. Let's take a quick look at what the U.S. indices are doing. They are also in positive territory, up 245 for the Dow. We've got the S&P 500 up 48. The NASDAQ up over 1% on the day, 274 to the positive. Now, as mentioned here in Canada, up about 0.5% right now. Some of the movers on the board today here in Canada, including Telesheer, the most actively traded on moderate volume. Let's call it that. They're actually down about 1.25%. We've got RBC shares, the second most actively traded. They're basically unchanged, down just 0.2% on the day. A loss of 52 cents for a share price of $295.25. Some of the movers on the positive side, though, we got Beta Gold up about close to 5%. It's 4.5% higher for Equinox Gold. Canadian Natural Resources share, CNRs, up close to 2% on the day. We've got Tourmaline Oil up about 1.5%. Now, on the commodities board itself, spot gold prices gaining fairly substantive amounts of value. Up $70 right now, or 1.75% to $4,078 per ounce. So getting well above that 4,000 psychological threshold. Another big bump for international crude pricing as well. West Texas Intermediate for September delivery now. It's the first day of the new contract, front month contract. It is up $2.45 to $85.68. Western Canada Select, that's Calgary's price for the U.S. market, set down $1.76 today to $66.59. Canadian dollar, once again, coming below 71 cents U.S. It is currently trading down 14 basis points against the greenback at 70.93 cents to the U.S. dollar. And just a quick heads up for those who are invested in cryptocurrency, you're doing okay today. Bitcoin exchange up about $1,350 to $66,682 and change.
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3: Want to feel old?
4: I already do.
3: Pokemon Go, believe it or not, is celebrating its 10th anniversary.
4: Oh, I thought it would have been longer, to be honest.
3: Really?
4: Yeah. I gotta say, that theme song slaps.
3: Yes, it does.
4: What a great theme song. It just makes you want to sing. I remember when that game went on.
3: It inspired like 800 million people around the world to get outside and be social, basically. Right?
4: Is it social?
3: Well, a lot of people, you know, would run into their neighbors maybe that they haven't met there before.
4: I guess. Well, could you explain it? What people are listening right now and they don't know what Pokemon Go was. It was like what?
3: It was a mobile app and you'd have to go outside and you'd have to find monsters basically.
4: They were hidden on the map.
3: Yeah. It was like geocaching almost. Yeah. Or kind of that kind of thing.
4: Look it up. I thought it was kind of loserish. I'm not going to lie. Like, I did. When I saw people, like, you could always tell who the Pokemon Go people were. Like, if you're...
3: Our buddy Aaron was a Pokemon Go fan.
4: Well, yeah, he would be in that category, but not loser. But, like, he's nerdy like that. You know what I mean? And there's nothing wrong with it. Loser's not the right word. That's
3: mean.
4: But
3: it wasn't just kids. It was, like, adults playing.
4: Yeah, I know.
3: You go out as a family and get outdoors.
4: That is cute.
3: Right?
4: Family activity.
3: Yes.
4: But if I was single, I wouldn't want to find my boyfriend.
3: On Pokemon Go?
4: No. My personal opinion. But unless I was a Pokemon Go girl myself.
3: I was searching for Pikachu, and I met my love of my life.
4: Yeah. If you're both like that, then that's fine. You know? But, yeah.
3: 800 million people, more than 150 countries around the world, are still playing Pokemon Go today. Yeah.
4: I haven't seen some. Well, maybe I'm not looking.
3: No.
4: Are people still looking outside for Pokemon?
3: Yeah. It's still a thing.
4: I feel like, you know, okay, how do I say this? You know how, like, on Facebook groups, you always see in your neighborhood, it'll be like, look, it's caught this loser trying to break into my car. And then there's, like, video of
3: yes.
4: I feel like
3: you can never recognize those people half the time.
4: Well, what if they're actually Pokemon Go hunting? They could use that as an excuse. That's a good alibi.
3: Now you're giving criminals an excuse.
4: Ideas.
3: Way to go.
4: No, but they have to prove it. They have to be like, look at the map. Pokemon was here. If he wasn't, then they're lying. But I'm just saying that's a good excuse, kind of.
3: Yeah. A cop will be like, well, I guess it's legit.
4: Yeah. Right? But if they're a fan, too, they're like, oh, was there? They're excited.
23: Do not pay until 2027.
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1: Good morning. I'm Paul James with the latest from the NL Newsroom. Well, as we await an update later on this morning from the BC Wildfire Service and Emergency Management BC on how they're going to handle the latest round of new fire starts, the fire season starting to have a direct impact on the provincial tourism season. This includes the forced evacuation of a small provincial park southwest of Clinton in the Southern Cariboo yesterday. Thompson-Nicola Regional District ordering all day users and campers to leave Downing Provincial Park yesterday due to the encroaching Pear Lake wildfire. Because the campground only features 18 sites, it's likely that a couple of dozen vacationers at most were impacted by the sudden closure. The evacuation orders come from both the TNRD and the Squamish-Lillooet Regional District as the park straddles both jurisdictions. That fire, just one of a number which are now burning across the Southern Cariboo, including the massive 59 Creek Fire, which has forced people out of more than 130 different properties near Big Bar Lake. Because Big Bar Lake is predominantly a summer destination as well, the majority of those displaced are vacationers and seasonal residents, though there are a few permanent residents in that area. Now, further south along the lower Fraser Canyon, wildfire crews trying to keep control of the Brunswick Complex fires from doing any more damage. They're focusing in on trying to keep people's property safe. New incident commander for the Brunswick Complex is Jeff Walsh. Speaking on a video put up by the BC Wildfire Service last night, Walsh suggesting that their priority remains the historical community of Boston Bar.
23: Fire response is driven by prioritizing the values at risk, so making sure that we have our resources in the best location to protect the highest values. Their main consideration is the safety of that operation. So we are facing some challenging terrain and some challenging weather, and continuously to reassess that for the safety of our operations.
1: Later on this morning, the Ministry of Emergency Management and Minister Kelly Green will moderate a scheduled provincial update on the wildfire situation, where it's estimated that some 34,000 lightning strikes were recorded last week, setting off dozens of new fires, including a pair of blazes near Kimberley in the East Kootenay, which has put that entire city of some 8,000 under an evacuation alert. Latest stats show a pretty impressive increase in the number of passengers moving through Kamloops Airport during the second quarter of the year. Nearly 73,000 travelers passed through the terminal between the start of April and the end of June. That represents a 10.6% jump compared to the same period last year. The strong showing fueling a sense of optimism, OIKA, even as the broader aviation industry faces some significant volatility. Managing Director Jim Moroz says they're pleasantly surprised by how well the numbers held up.
24: We were pleasantly surprised that they carried into June, as that volatility kind of came to a peak there when we speak about it in terms of what the airlines were doing in reaction to it. So, yeah, 10% for Q2, it's basically picked up and kept it this way since December of last year. So, yeah, we've been optimistic, and we're optimistic for what's to come.
1: While Moroz remains optimistic about the months ahead, that positive outlook being clouded by the new round of uncertainty south of the border. Trump's latest impending threat of 50% tariffs on Canadian imports being viewed by most as an unnecessary and unprecedented slap in the face to Canada. Expectations this is likely to sour even more Canadians from traveling or doing business in the U.S. moving forward. Now, as mentioned, the U.S. president is set to slap an additional 50% tariff on certain products from Canada. White House correspondent Mary Bruce.
25: The president now reigniting his trade war with one of America's largest trading partners. Now, the White House says these are meant as punishment in response to Canada's retaliatory tariffs on American products like cars and alcohol. A senior administration official saying this is meant to hold Canada accountable. So these tit-for-tat tariffs continue, but these new Trump tariffs won't go into effect for another 30 days.
1: Trump using a Depression-era statute in U.S. law to force the tariffs on Canada after the U.S. Supreme Court ruled that Trump overrode his authority when he began imposing his global tariff assaults. Premiers from around the country expected to arrive soon for their annual Council of the Federation meetings in Charlottetown, PEI. Domestic trade and major projects are on the agenda. Comes on the heels of that renewed tariff threat, though, by Donald Trump. Trump's levies on Canadian goods have affected every Canadian province, including Ontario steel, fabrication in Alberta, aluminum production, and forestry here in BC, Quebec, and Atlantic Canada as well. He's become the first out of the chute since the pre-campaign first kicked in on Monday for the local elections here in BC this year. Incumbent TNRD Director for Area L, Doug Houghton, confirming to Radio NL that he will be on the ballot to contest the 2026 vote. Houghton was a political rookie when he took his seat nearly 4 years ago after upsetting 15-year TNRD veteran John Taylor in the general election in 2022. Says he's figured out quite a bit since then.
8: Put it this way, if you think I've done a decent job in the last 4 years, put an X beside my name if that opportunity comes. I'm not a big drama guy, but I'll do my best to serve the constituents like I have the last 4 years.
1: It's not clear at this point if Houghton will be facing any competition. Houghton taking over the TNRD's Area L, or the Grasslands, from longtime TNRD chair Ken Gillis, who opted not to run in 2022. Gillis passing away less than a year later after the 2022 election was completed. Thoughts or feelings? Send them to us via email, nlnews@radionl.com. Your weather's next.
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1: Yellow alerts in effect here in the Kamloops area. One for air quality, concerns about wildfire smoke continuing on from the weather office. The other for heat. 37 degrees anticipated for today under mostly clear skies and sunshine. 18 through the overnight hours, and then it's 38 degrees for us tomorrow. That is enough to bring in the extreme heat protocols here in the city of Kamloops. From Wednesday night into Thursday, the protocols are going to hang in there because the system will not move off, and that's going to give us more sunshine. Mix of sun and cloud to call on Thursday, high of 36. It's another day of extreme heat temperatures as well, with 35 degrees anticipated on Friday under mostly clear skies. Saturday is when we get some relief. It'll cool off as the high-pressure system will break down, giving us 31 degrees, possible shower activity throughout the day on Saturday as well. For Sunday, it's a 30-degree day, a partly cloudy sky day, and it's also 30 under a mix of sun and cloud on Monday.
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1: Paul James with you from the NL Sports Desk. Well, Toronto Blue Jays might need a little shot of Blue Jays Tuesdays to shake them out of this current slump they are in. Radio NL with the Jays back on the menu this afternoon as they will take on the Tampa Bay Rays, who came in and torched the Jays in the opener of their four-game set yesterday at Rogers Center 7-1. The Rays would homer three times, a 13-hit performance for them, and maintain a one-and-a-half-game lead over the Yankees at the top of the AL East. Jays manager John Snyder says the six-inning performance by Dylan Cease should have merited a better response from the Jays hitting.
17: You know, you look up and it's eight singles, and it's tough to generate some offense that way. It's not a surprise. I mean, the dude made the All-Star team, and that's how he pitches, you know, and I think that you kind of combine that with the fact that we make a lot of contact. It's just really kind of staying in the middle of the zone and not being in a hurry.
1: The Blue Jays have scored only six times in four games since the All-Star break, losing three. This afternoon's game on Radio NL, Blue Jays Tuesdays, coming up at 4. Kamloops Northpaws started out their cross-border trip into the wilds of Edmonton with a bit of a bang last night. Playing in front of a packed house of some 4,400 fans, the Northpaws would find themselves in a seesaw battle against the Edmonton Riverhawks last night, but would prevail 6-5. The Paws finding themselves down 2-0 after Edmonton would score a single run in the third, then followed up with a solo home run in the fourth. But the Paws would rally. They would score two in the top of the fifth to tie it, then take a 4-2 lead the next inning after Jackson Glimpf would score a pair of runs. But the Northpaws pitching got into trouble. Riverhawks loading the bases in the sixth, then earn three straight walks from there as Edmonton would regain this 5-4 lead. That is until the top of the eighth. That's when, with Jackson Glimpf on base, Cade Crawford stepping up, belting a two-run shot, giving the North Paws the 6-5 lead and the eventual victory. Dylan Decker, who would notch a hit and a run in the Seesaw game, says North Paws were just feeding off the energy.
13: Long bus ride. Everybody's kind of tired. We roll into a stadium like that. It kind of gets everyone going. Energy's high. I mean, everyone's engaged, and I mean, good things happened.
1: North Paws and the River Hawks are back at it this evening at RE/MAX Field in Edmonton. Always a huge crowd in Edmonton. Paws needing to earn victories as much as possible if they've got any hope of making it into the West Coast League playoffs. Over to hockey news. And once again, he's going to represent Canada in the quest for World Junior Gold this winter. Kamloops Blazers Director of Goaltending Dan DePalma has been named to Canada's coaching staff as goaltending coach for a third straight tournament. DePalma in Canada coming off a bronze medal in Minnesota this past January. Misha Donskoff has been named Canada's head coach. Young Kamloops swimmer Mia Whittall had a monster weekend at the BC Swim Provincial Championships. The Kamloops Classic swimmer winning five medals, including two gold, a silver, and a bronze in the 13- and 14-year-old girls' division. Four Kamloops Classic clubs' records were broken, Whittall setting three of them in the 200 individual medley, the 100 free, and the 100 fly. Ryder Crichton would set a new mark in the 200-meter breaststroke in the boys' 15 to 17 age group as well. Over to CFL news off the field first, where Mounties say the Saskatchewan Roughriders linebacker Jaden Dalkey was driving on the wrong side of a highway with alcohol and cannabis in his SUV when his vehicle crashed head-on into another driver coming the other way, obviously killing himself and the other driver of the vehicle. That happened Saturday evening. Fellow linebacker Jamin Thurman says Dalkey always looking out for his fellow teammates.
14: He never allowed anyone to do anything by themselves. And, you know, it's a testament to him because even a lot of the new guys, they talked about, you know, man, he made me feel welcome right away. He always was that type of person.
1: Mounties, meantime, in Lumsden, identifying Dalkey as the driver of a vehicle which drove away from a gas station about half an hour before the crash without paying for gas. The Rough Riders, not a lot of time to cope with the situation. They are on the field on Thursday as they will play host to the Edmonton Elks, those two teams battling it out for the top spot in the Western Conference right now. Elsewhere, it is Calgary taking on Winnipeg, the Friday matchup in Winnipeg. Then, of course, your BC Lions. Gordon's Appliance and Mattress Center BC Lions coverage will come your way on Saturday as the Leos will host the Toronto Argonauts. The Sunday game will have Hamilton in Montreal to take on the Alouettes. Over to the world of golf, where Canadian golfer Brooke Henderson, she's engaged to a Minnesota twin, the prospect at least, Ricky Castro. Henderson has finished in the top three in the LPGA's last two majors. Now she says her life off the course leading to success on it.
15: I'm really grateful for how great things have been off the course for me recently. And I think, you know, when you have that positive energy and you have kind of that happiness, other than from golf, I think is really key. And then it definitely translates over into the game of golf.
1: Anderson's next event is another major. The 28-year-old will play in the Women's Open in Lancashire, England next week. Also tried to defend her Canadian title at CPKC Women's Open at Edmonton's Royal Mayfair Golf Club coming up in August. And it's been the very best of the Kamloops sports community coming together for a family in need. Scott Sinclair being diagnosed with stage 4 colon cancer, which is also metastasized to his liver and lymph nodes. Active in sports his entire life, either as a player and or coach, Sinclair family now seeing that time invested paying off in full given the life-changing circumstances.
16: Mentally, I'm at a pretty good place right now. At the start, it was probably a little rocky, but I'm doing a lot better now.
1: GoFundMe online, raising nearly $90,000 for the Sinclair family as they work through this.
16: So much support, especially from like Kamloops Minor Hockey family, KUFC soccer family, and just all the family and friends and people I have never even met when has reached out to help me through this and my family through this.
1: There's also been support from other groups in the city, from soccer and dance communities. Sinclair says he hopes to spread the message of early detection and advocating for yourself if you feel something just isn't right. And that is the latest from the NL Sports Desk.
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18: 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United is on the pitch, or the Classics are in the pool. 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
1: I saw an article that was like, I think it was People Magazine. Matt Damon and Ben Affleck were talking to them about life, work, but mostly parenting.
2: Okay.
1: And usually, you know, before I'm becoming a mom, I'd be like, oh yeah. Like,
2: whatevs.
1: Yeah, it doesn't hit you as hard as hard when, yeah. when you're not going through it.
2: And then when you have a child, it's like, okay, yeah.
1: So, yeah, I read this and I thought of Bo right away. Matt was talking about, and Ben, you know, they've been best friends for a very long time. They've been through their single phase together, then their engaged phase and their marriages and their kids. And now they're both bonding over the fact that they're, well, bonding and crying at the same time. They say they get emotional with each other because they're talking about their kids moving out and then being empty nesters.
2: Yeah. So different from when they were young bachelors, right?
1: I think that's a cool thing about having a friend for like,
2: That many years,
1: because they really, you really do see them through like their life,
2: every phase of their life.
1: Yeah, and you obviously could bond over certain things and relate to each other. So yeah, they were just talking about how they never thought that would be like their conversation. One of them crying about their kid moving out, and one of them said, I think it was Matt saying one of his kids says it's a non-negotiable to have the phone at dinner. They called him out for doing business
2: on
1: his phone.
2: So he was on his phone, not the kids.
1: Not the kids. Isn't that like emotionally intelligent of a child to be like, Dad, get off your phone. We're having family time.
2: Family time. Shut the phone off.
1: I know. I thought that was kind of cool. But yeah, they were just talking about that. And I thought, oh my gosh, it's so true because Bo's only two and I'm already feeling that way.
2: She's growing up too fast.
1: We brought her to dinner. I carried her in her little carrier, put her beside me and she took a nap.
2: Yep.
1: We
2: ate. Yeah.
1: Now
2: that wouldn't happen.
1: No, now she's two, going to her own room, getting her lammy out of the crib and coming back down the stairs.
2: Yeah.
1: I was like, how? So, yeah, I had that moment yesterday where I was like, everybody says they grow up so fast. It's so true.
2: I know.
1: It makes me sad. It does. I just want her to be my baby.
2: It's not going to happen. You got to get used to that.
1: No.
2: Yeah.
1: I don't want to get used to that because that means I'm not living in the moment.
2: So much to learn.
1: Really?
2: Really?
1: You're going to teach me?
2: I can teach you.
1: No, I'm fine.
2: Let me teach you the ways.
1: No, I'm good. I like learning on my own, you know? I hate taking the, just soak it all in. I know what to soak it in. People love to warn you about what's bad in the future, too. They're like, just wait till they're teenagers and they hate you. Why would you even say that? I don't
2: just
1: want to.
2: Just preparing you, that's all.
1: It's not going to do anything for me until it happens to me. Nothing prepares you for anything.
2: Well, no, you can't prepare for anything.
1: Exactly.
2: They're just saying there's different things you're going to have to look out for.
1: So that's like someone getting married and being like, just wait till you divorce. Just wait. Statistically,
2: just
1: divorce.
2: Wait. She bosses you around all the time. You have no say.
1: It's like, yeah, I know. Okay. I know. I'm going to soak in the loveliness of this phase right now.
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1: Morning. I'm Paul James with the latest from the NL Newsroom. Here's what we're keeping watch on this hour. As the province prepares to update us on the wildfire situation in a couple of hours, sudden eruption of new fires starting to wreak havoc on summer travel plans and the tourism season for a select number of folks. This includes the sudden closure of Downing Provincial Park southwest of Clinton in the southern Caribou yesterday, TNRD ordering all day users and campers to evacuate that park yesterday as the Pear Lake wildfire continues to burn out of control nearby. Pear Lake fire, just one of several blazes threatening the southern Caribou, including the massive 59 Creek fire that has forced people from more than 130 properties near Big Bar Lake. Because that lake area is predominantly a summer destination, majority of those displaced also vacationers and seasonal residents, though there are a number of permanent locals there as well. In the south part of the fire zone, that would be the Fraser Canyon crews battling the Brunswick Creek complex of fires. They're working around the clock to try and protect homes and infrastructure near Boston Bar. Jeff Walsh, head of the new incident management team brought in to relieve the first group, which was sent into Brunswick Creek after the two fires became separate ones, earning them the term wildfire of note.
2: We transitioned in on Friday, replacing the outgoing incident management team. Essentially, that turnover process is quite important just to make sure that we understand the operation. Priorities haven't changed over the last week. We continue to focus in the Fraser Canyon, making sure that the residents impacted by the evacuation orders are protected and working as hard as we can to make sure we can get those folks back to home as quickly as possible.
1: There are now two other wildfires of note in BC, though, a pair of much smaller blazes burning west of Kimberley in East Kootenay, putting that entire city of some 8,000 under an evacuation alert for the time being. Camrose Airport hoping to leverage a better-than-expected second quarter to bring some more flight options into the city, but with the specter of an economic and travel slowdown looming thanks to the Trump administration. Latest figures show YKA welcoming nearly 73,000 passengers between April and June, which is a nearly 11% increase over last year through that same quarter. Armed with the growing domestic numbers, airport management actively pitching airlines on expanding their networks into Kamloops. Buoyed by the recent move by Air North to team up with YKA to provide seasonal flight services connecting Kamloops to Yukon, the airport's managing director, Jim Morose, says they're specifically targeting the return of a specific pair of direct flights, one also which would head north, the other to Canada's mecca for regional airports, Pearson.
3: We're always seeking what we would call sustainable destinations. We want to attract a new route, and one of the ones we've always been looking at is Toronto and Prince George. We know these are sustainable routes, so we've been attracting airlines or working with them for a while now to try and bring that service back. The last we had it was 2019, the Toronto route specifically. But Prince George has also operated out of here for 10 years, and it was a profitable, good line, and a lot of people used it.
1: Well, the strong Q2 numbers do provide a solid business case for expansion. There are a lot of uncertainties still. This includes the likelihood of fuel prices remaining volatile and the 50% tariff threat now coming from the Trump White House. Enbridge breaking ground on a $4 billion natural gas pipeline expansion here in BC. The Sunrise Project, designed to add another 300 million cubic feet per day of transportation capacity to the province's transmission system. Federal Natural Resources Minister Tim Hodgson says the milestone shows we can build things here in Canada.
4: Today, we're turning the page from plans to action. My favorite thing to celebrate, action. The Sunrise expansion program has gone from approval to groundbreaking in just 3 months, showing how in 2026, Canada has gone from delay to delivery.
1: Pipeline expansion set to be operational by late 2028. Premiers from around this country now sitting down in Charlottetown, PEI, for the annual Council of the Federation meetings. Domestic trade and major projects on the agenda comes on the heels of this renewed tariff threat from U.S. President Donald Trump. Trump's levies on Canadian goods would affect almost every province here in this country, including BC, with the production of aluminum and the forest sector. Here's something you think we should know about. Click on our news tips link on radionl.com and let us know what's going on. Your weather's next.
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1: We've got a pair of yellow alerts in effect from Environment Canada. One is for air quality. They're insisting that we're going to see a lot of smoke in our particular region that warrants the maintenance of this yellow warning. There's going to be some smoke, just not quite sure just how much at this point because of the wind patterns changing in the Fraser Canyon area. But the other yellow warning we did anticipate, that is a warning for heat, and that's going to be with us for a while here in Kamloops. Looking at mostly clear skies today, 37 degrees anticipated by this afternoon. It'll dip down to just 18 degrees overnight, and then tomorrow it is a 38-degree day under mostly sunshine. So 35, 18, 35, remember that. That's the combination that you need or above to get the extreme heat protocols going here in the city of Kamloops. So we are anticipating that that's probably going to hang with us for the better part of this week. As we go in from Wednesday night down to 19 degrees into Thursday, where it's a 36-degree day, it's being called out right now, mix of sun and cloud the call. Another high heat days expected on Friday, 35 degrees under clear skies and sunshine. Saturday is when we'll get some relief. Temperature is going to come down to about 31 degrees with the system breaking down, the high pressure system, and that'll give us a little possible shower activity throughout the day on Saturday. As we get into Sunday, it's a mix of sun and cloud. The call right now, 30 degrees, a 30-degree day as well on Monday, also under partly cloudy skies.
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your hearts. It's part of your 70s, 80s, 90s. Good morning. I'm Stacey Thompson. So there was a song that was offered to the Backstreet Boys and to TLC, and they both passed on it. So the writers decided to give it to an up-and-coming new artist, see if she could do something with it. Well, she turned around and made it a smash hit. The song is Baby One More Time, and the artist who made it a hit, Britney Spears.

0: tragic hip part of 10 in a row. And Tanya, you wanted to hear Men at Work. What's going on?
1: Brings me back to memories of my dad. He was the one that actually introduced me to that band. So when Men at Work come on down under, I just crank up the volume in memory of him.

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1: I'm Paul James with the latest from the NL Newsroom. Here's what we're keeping watch on this hour. The latest statistics show an impressive increase in the number of passengers moving through the Kamloops Airport through the second quarter of this year. Nearly 73,000 passengers passing through the terminal between the start of April and the end of June. That represents a 10.6% jump compared to the same period last year. Strong showing also fueling the sense of optimism at YKA, even as the broader aviation industry faces significant volatility. Managing Director Jim Moreau says they were pleasantly surprised by how well the numbers have been picking up.
2: We were pleasantly surprised that they carried into June, as that volatility kind of came to a peak there when we speak about it in terms of what the airlines were doing in reaction to it. So yeah, 10% for Q2, it's basically picked up and kept this way since December of last year. So yeah, we've been optimistic, and we're optimistic for what's to come.
1: Well, Moreau does remain optimistic about the months ahead, that positive outlook being clouded by a new round of uncertainty south of the line. U.S. President Donald Trump's latest impending threat of 50% tariffs on Canadian imports being viewed by most as an unnecessary and unprecedented slap in the face to Canada. The expectations, it's likely to sour even more Canadians from traveling or doing business in the U.S. moving forward. He's got one of the smallest ridings geographically, but also one of the more unique within the Thompson-Nicola Regional District. And Doug Houghton says he wants to keep serving it. Houghton, who was elected in the 2022 vote after defeating 15-year veteran of the TNRD in the past, John Taylor, in the battle to that point, representing Area L, known as the Grasslands, after its previous director, the late Ken Gillis, decided not to run again.
3: I really enjoyed the last 4 years, or three and a half, I guess, going on four. I think I've represented the constituents well. Went in with, not really understanding or knowing the whole portfolio of what it's all about, but you learn to do like doing, just like 4-H.
1: Houghton saying he believes water to be the biggest challenge for the TNRD moving forward. Now a check on what's happening both nationally and internationally.
4: Now this update from the Canadian Press. Prime Minister Mark Carney says he spoke with U.S. President Donald Trump this morning. He says the pair agreed to intensify trade talks in the wake of Trump's threat yesterday to slap Canada with 50% tariffs in 30 days. Carney says Canada-U.S. Trade Minister Dominic LeBlanc plans to convene an advisory council this afternoon. Meanwhile, Carney is set to meet virtually with Canada's premiers this afternoon after the U.S. announced the increased tariffs on Canadian goods. Meanwhile, Canada is the first country to gain observer status in a next-generation fighter jet program, as the sixth-generation fighter is under development. The program is run by the United Kingdom, Japan, and Italy to replace the Eurofighter Typhoons and Japan's F-2 jets by 2035. And just under 900 wildfires continue to burn around Canada, and around 200 of them are out of control. From the Canadian Press, I'm Naira Ahmed.
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1: Yellow alerts in effect here in the Kamloops area. One for air quality, concerns about wildfire smoke continuing on from the weather office. The other for heat. 37 degrees anticipated for today under mostly clear skies and sunshine. 18 through the overnight hours, and then it's 38 degrees for us tomorrow. That is enough to bring in the extreme heat protocols here in the city of Kamloops. From Wednesday night into Thursday, the protocols are going to hang in there because the system will not move off, and that's going to give us more sunshine. Mix of sun and cloud to call on Thursday, high of 36. It's another day of extreme heat temperatures as well, with 35 degrees anticipated on Friday under mostly clear skies. Saturday is when we get some relief. It'll cool off as the high-pressure system will break down, giving us 31 degrees, possible shower activity throughout the day on Saturday as well. For Sunday, it's a 30-degree day, a partly cloudy sky day, and it's also 30 under a mix of sun and cloud on Monday.
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confident are you with your singing along to the music here? 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
1: Good morning. I'm Paul James with the latest from the NL Newsroom. Well, as we await an update later on this morning from the BC Wildfire Service and Emergency Management BC on how they're going to handle the latest round of new fire starts, the fire season starting to have a direct impact on the provincial tourism season. This includes the forced evacuation of a small provincial park southwest of Clinton in the Southern Cariboo yesterday. Thompson-Nicola Regional District ordering all day users and campers to leave Downing Provincial Park yesterday due to the encroaching Pear Lake wildfire. Because the campground only features 18 sites, it's likely that a couple of dozen vacationers at most were impacted by the sudden closure. The evacuation orders come from both the TNRD and the Squamish-Lillooet Regional District as the park straddles both jurisdictions. That fire, just one of a number which are now burning across the Southern Cariboo, including the massive 59 Creek Fire, which has forced people out of more than 130 different properties near Big Bar Lake. Because Big Bar Lake is predominantly a summer destination as well, the majority of those displaced are vacationers and seasonal residents, though there are a few permanent residents in that area. Now, further south along the lower Fraser Canyon, wildfire crews trying to keep control of the Brunswick Complex fires from doing any more damage. They're focusing in on trying to keep people's property safe. New incident commander for the Brunswick Complex is Jeff Walsh. Speaking on a video put up by the BC Wildfire Service last night, Walsh suggesting that their priority remains the historical community of Boston Bar.
2: Fire response is driven by prioritizing the values at risk, so making sure that we have our resources in the best location to protect the highest values. Their main consideration is the safety of that operation. So we are facing some challenging terrain and some challenging weather, and continuously to reassess that for the safety of our operations.
1: Later on this morning, the Ministry of Emergency Management and Minister Kelly Green will moderate a scheduled provincial update on the wildfire situation, where it's estimated that some 34,000 lightning strikes were recorded last week, setting off dozens of new fires, including a pair of blazes near Kimberley in the East Kootenay, which has put that entire city of some 8,000 under an evacuation alert. Latest stats show a pretty impressive increase in the number of passengers moving through Kamloops Airport during the second quarter of the year. Nearly 73,000 travelers passed through the terminal between the start of April and the end of June. That represents a 10.6% jump compared to the same period last year. The strong showing fueling a sense of optimism, OIKA, even as the broader aviation industry faces some significant volatility. Managing Director Jim Moroz says they're pleasantly surprised by how well the numbers held up.
3: We were pleasantly surprised that they carried into June, as that volatility kind of came to a peak there when we speak about it in terms of what the airlines were doing in reaction to it. So yeah, 10% for Q2, it's basically picked up and kept this way since December of last year. So yeah, we've been optimistic, and we're optimistic for what's to come.
1: Well, Moroz remains optimistic about the months ahead, that positive outlook being clouded by the new round of uncertainty south of the border. Trump's latest impending threat of 50% tariffs on Canadian imports being viewed by most as an unnecessary and unprecedented slap in the face to Canada. Expectations this is likely to sour even more Canadians from traveling or doing business in the U.S. moving forward. Now, as mentioned, the U.S. president is set to slap an additional 50% tariff on certain products from Canada. White House correspondent Mary Bruce.
4: The president now reigniting his trade war with one of America's largest trading partners. Now, the White House says these are meant as punishment in response to Canada's retaliatory tariffs on American products like cars and alcohol. A senior administration official saying this is meant to hold Canada accountable. So these tit-for-tat tariffs continue, but these new Trump tariffs won't go into effect for another 30 days.
1: Trump using a Depression-era statute in U.S. law to force the tariffs on Canada after the U.S. Supreme Court ruled that Trump overrode his authority when he began imposing his global tariff assaults. Tips or thoughts? NL News at RadioNL.com. 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Your weather's up next.
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1: We've got a pair of yellow alerts in effect from Environment Canada. One is for air quality. They're insisting that we're going to see a lot of smoke in our particular region that warrants the maintenance of this yellow warning. There's going to be some smoke. just not quite sure just how much at this point because of the wind patterns changing in the Fraser Canyon area. But the other yellow warning we did anticipate, that is a warning for heat. And that's going to be with us for a while here in Kamloops. Looking at mostly clear skies today, 37 degrees anticipated by this afternoon. It'll dip down to just 18 degrees overnight. And then tomorrow, it is a 38 degree day under mostly sunshine. So 35, 18, 35. Remember that. That's the combination that you need or above to get the extreme heat protocols going here in the city of Kamloops. So we are anticipating that that's probably going to hang with us for the better part of this week. As we go in from Wednesday night down to 19 degrees into Thursday, where it's a 36 degree day. It's being called out right now. Mix of sun and cloud, the call. Another high heat days expected on Friday, 35 degrees under clear skies and sunshine. Saturday is when we'll get some relief. Temperature is going to come down to about 31 degrees with the system breaking down, the high pressure system, and that'll give us a little possible shower activity throughout the day on Saturday. As we get into Sunday, it's a mix of sun and cloud. The call right now, 30 degrees, a 30 degree day as well on Monday, also under partly cloudy skies.
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1: 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Now you do.

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1: Hello. So I'm going to tell you my friend's request now. Groove is in the Heart by D-Light. 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
1: Now this update from the Canadian Press. Prime Minister Mark Carney spoke with Donald Trump this morning and says both agreed to intensify negotiations on the Canada-US-Mexico agreement on trade in the coming weeks. The call comes a day after the U.S. president again threatened Canada to impose a 50% tariff on multiple Canadian goods, ranging from honey to hockey sticks, starting in 30 days. Some economists say Donald Trump's latest tariffs are more narrowly focused on Canada's economy than first feared. In response to the threats, Saskatchewan Premier Scott Moe is urging Canada-U.S. Trade Minister Dominic LeBlanc and his team to camp out in Washington, D.C. until CUSMA is renewed. He says the U.S. and Canada need to drop the rhetoric and get to the negotiating table. Moe is at the Council of the Federation meeting in PEI alongside all other Canadian premiers. They're scheduled to meet with Prime Minister Mark Carney later this afternoon. From the Canadian Press, I'm Naira Ahmed.
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5: Paul James with you from the NL Newsroom. Here's what we're keeping watch on this hour. Seems as though there could be some ancillary benefits from this new Sunrise expansion program announced by the federal government by Enbridge. Enbridge breaking ground on the $4 billion natural gas pipeline expansion here in BC. The project itself to add another 300 million cubic feet per day of transportation capacity into the province's transmission system. Now that line would be built all the way from Prince George down through the Kamloops-Savannah area, through Merritt, and down to the Sumas-Huntington border crossing. The expectation is that some of that work will be continuing on through the Logan Lake area, Savannah, and the expansion of a compressor station south of Merritt as well. Pipeline expansion set to be operational sometime in late 2008. And those in charge of the Kamloops Airport hoping to leverage a better-than-expected second quarter to bring in more flight options into the city, but with the specter of an economic travel slowdown looming thanks in part to the Trump administration. Latest figures showing YKA welcomed nearly 73,000 passengers between the beginning of April and the end of June, a nearly 11% bump compared to that same period last year. Armed with this growing domestic increase, airport management actively pitching airlines on expanding into Kamloops. Buoyed by the recent move by Air North to team up with YKA to provide seasonal flight services to Yukon, Airport's managing director, Jim Rose, says they're specifically targeting a return to a pair of different flights, one to the north once again, and another one way back east.
6: We're always seeking what we would call sustainable destinations. We want to attract a new route, and one of the ones we've always been looking at is Toronto and Prince George. We know these are sustainable routes, so we've been attracting airlines or working with them for a while now to try and bring that service back. We had it was 2019, the Toronto route specifically, but Prince George is also operated out of here for 10 years, and it was a profitable, good line, and a lot of people used it.
5: However, there are concerns that the likelihood of fuel prices remaining volatile, as well as the Trump administration threat to hit Canada with another 50% tariff on certain items, likely to throw a shudder into the overall travel plans.
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5: Yellow alerts in effect here in the Kamloops area. One for air quality, concerns about wildfire smoke continuing on from the weather office. The other for heat. 37 degrees anticipated for today under mostly clear skies and sunshine. 18 through the overnight hours, and then it's 38 degrees for us tomorrow. That is enough to bring in the extreme heat protocols here in the city of Kamloops. From Wednesday night into Thursday, the protocols are going to hang in there because the system will not move off, and that's going to give us more sunshine. Mix of sun and cloud, the call on Thursday, high of 36. It's another day of extreme heat temperatures as well, with 35 degrees anticipated on Friday under mostly clear skies. Saturday is when we get some relief. It'll cool off as the high-pressure system will break down, giving us 31 degrees, possible shower activity throughout the day on Saturday as well. For Sunday, it's a 30-degree day, a partly cloudy sky day, and it's also 30 under a mix of sun and cloud on Monday.
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13: Decades ahead of Vancouver and Toronto, it was the first city in North America to elect a Chinese Canadian as its mayor. It's also the first and only city to adopt a gun-slinging trout as its unofficial mascot. To keep up with how else Kamloops remains on the leading edge, Radio NL News and RadioNL.com.

0: Okay, Kirby, you asked to hear American Woman, but you wanted to hear Lenny Kravitz's version? Tell us about that.
1: American Woman, I was a big fan of the original, and a lot of times when there's remakes come out, sort of not mimic, but they almost imitate the original. But Lenny Kravitz,
2: it actually brings a good friend of mine to mind.
1: It's just
2: he was really into it, and he got me onto Lenny Kravitz. American Woman.

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1: Morning. I'm Paul James with the latest from the NL Newsroom. Here's what we're keeping watch on this hour. Enbridge breaking ground on a $4 billion natural gas pipeline expansion here in BC with expectations it's going to be coming through the Kamloops region. The initial mapping for the project has it running north from Prince George through the Caribou, then past Savannah, Logan Lake, and Merritt, where a new compressor station is also to be established south of Merritt as well. The Sunrise project, designed to add another 300 million cubic feet per day of transportation capacity in through the province's transmission system. Federal Natural Resource Minister Tim Hodgson says the milestone shows that we can build things in Canada.
2: Today, we're turning the page from plans to action. My favorite thing to celebrate, action. The Sunrise expansion program has gone from approval to groundbreaking in just 3 months, showing how in 2026, Canada has gone from delay to delivery.
1: The pipeline expansion said to be operational by late 2028. No word on what this may mean for local hiring. It comes as we wait and see just how long it may take for Alberta to come up with a business plan to create a new TMX line along the existing corridor from northern Alberta through to the BC coastline and Roberts Bank. It's expected the Carney government will be fast-tracking that application. Latest stats show a pretty impressive increase in the number of passengers moving through the Kamloops Airport through the second quarter of the year. Nearly 73,000 travelers passing through the terminal between the start of April and the end of June. That represents a 10.6% jump compared to the same period last year. The strong showing fueling a sense of optimism at YKA, even as the broader aviation industry does face some significant volatility. Managing director of the airport says, Jim Rose says that they're pleasantly surprised by just how well the numbers are adding up.
3: We were pleasantly surprised that they carried into June as that volatility kind of came to a peak there when we speak about it in terms of what the airlines were doing in reaction to it. So yeah, 10% for Q2, it's basically picked up and kept this way since December of last year. So yeah, we've been optimistic and we're optimistic for what's to come.
1: Rose does remain optimistic about the months ahead, a positive outlook being clouded somewhat, though, by a new round of uncertainty south of the border. Trump's latest impending threat of 50% tariffs on Canadian imports, being viewed by most as unnecessary and unprecedented, a slap in the face to Canada with expectations, could sour even more Canadians from traveling or doing business in the U.S. moving forward, which could impact flight schedules. Yeah, one of the smallest ridings geographically, but one of the more unique within the TNRD. Doug Houghton says he wants to keep serving it. Houghton, elected in the 2022 vote after defeating a 15-year veteran of the TNRD in the past, John Taylor, in a battle at that point to represent Area L, known as the Grasslands, after its previous director, the late Ken Gillis, decided not to run again.
4: I really enjoyed the last 4 years, or three and a half, I guess, going on four. I think I've represented the constituents well. Went in with, not really understanding or knowing the whole portfolio of what it's all about, but you learn to do like doing just like 4-H.
1: Houghton saying that he believes water is going to be the biggest challenge for the TNRD moving forward. Premier David Eby says he'd tell Prime Minister Mark Carney that no trade deal with the U.S. is better than a bad one. He made those comments ahead of the Council of Federation meetings in PEI, where all the Canadian premiers are gathered for the next few days. Eby speaking about Donald Trump's latest threats to impose a 50% tariff on multiple Canadian goods starting in 30 days. The Canadian premiers meeting with Mark Carney today, which is added to the last minute of the agenda. The Prime Minister, meantime, says he's spoken with Donald Trump day after he threatened Canada with these new tariffs. Carney says the pair agreed to intensify negotiations on the Canada-US-Mexico Agreement on Trade in the coming weeks. Trump administration has said that it would not really be interested in renewing the trade agreement, a decision triggering rolling annual reviews for up to 10 years, at which point CUSMA would expire unless all parties agree to an extension. Here's something that you think we should know about. Click on our news tip link on the RadioNL.com homepage and let us know what is happening. Your weather's up next.
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1: We get a pair of yellow alerts in effect from Environment Canada. One is for air quality. They're insisting that we're going to see a lot of smoke in our particular region that warrants the maintenance of this yellow warning. There's going to be some smoke, just not quite sure just how much at this point because of the wind patterns changing in the Fraser Canyon area. But the other yellow warning we did anticipate, that is a warning for heat, and that's going to be with us for a while here in Kamloops. Looking at mostly clear skies today, 37 degrees anticipated by this afternoon. It'll dip down to just 18 degrees overnight, and then tomorrow it is a 38-degree day under mostly sunshine. So 35, 18, 35. Remember that. That's the combination that you need or above to get the extreme heat protocols going here in the city of Kamloops. So we are anticipating that that's probably going to hang with us for the better part of this week. As we go in from Wednesday night down to 19 degrees into Thursday, where it's a 36-degree day. It's being called out right now. Mix of sun and cloud to call. Another high heat days expected on Friday, 35 degrees under clear skies and sunshine. Saturday is when we'll get some relief. Temperature is going to come down to about 31 degrees with the system breaking down, the high pressure system, and that'll give us a little possible shower activity throughout the day on Saturday. As we get into Sunday, it's a mix of sun and cloud. The call right now, 30 degrees, a 30 degree day as well on Monday, also under partly cloudy skies.
7: 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Drought level 4 water restrictions are in place to reduce outdoor water use. 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Hard surfaces may only be cleaned using a pressure washer. 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Every drop counts. Details at kamloops.ca/drought.
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1: Well, if the U.S. president's goal was to try and put a shutter into the North American markets, or in particular the Canadian market, with his threat of 50% tariffs on a bunch of Canadian goods, didn't really work. Toronto up about 1% on the day. The S&P TSX 348 points to the positive. It's actually a pretty positive day all the way across the North American indices, where the Dow's up 429. We've got the S&P 500 up 67. The NASDAQ up about 1.5%, 352 points on the day. Now, back in Toronto, where some of the movers today, including TELUS shares, the most actively traded on, again, somewhat muted volume. TELUS shares down about 1.5% or thereabouts. Hudbay Minerals with the big jump on the day. Its share price up about, close to 11% on the day, $3.19. to $32.52. We've got ARC Resources shares up about 1%. CNR shares, Canadian Natural Resources shares, jumping about 1 2/3 of a percentage point. On the commodities board itself, we're also looking at a big jump today on the spot gold price, up about 1.5%, $60.50 to $4,068 per ounce. West Texas Intermediate for September delivery, the first day of the new front month contract there, up $2.05 to $85.28 per ounce. Western Canada Select, Calgary's price for the U.S. market set down $1.76 this morning to $66.59. Canadian dollar losing even more traction against the greenback. It is off 17 basis points, currently trading at 70.91 cents U.S.
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0: Now Without Hats, Pop Goes the World, part of 10 in a row. I'm Stacey. And Diana, you wanted to hear a Bruce Springsteen song. You got a bit of a story behind this.
1: Dancing in the Dark. It was just all over the airwaves, back in the 80s. All those video shows that I used to love to watch. Like, you just could not escape it. And I know, again, in grade 8, I had a vocal music class assignment that we had to talk about artists of the day and the impact they were having on us. And our group did mock interviews, and I got dressed up as Bruce Springsteen, jeans, white t-shirt, and red baseball cap and all. So, it's just great memories of a, much more innocent time.

0: Unfortunately, being fantastic doesn't pay. So, you've got to work.
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1: Now this update from the Canadian Press. Prime Minister Mark Carney says he spoke with U.S. President Donald Trump a day after Trump again threatened Canada with punishing tariffs. Carney says the pair agreed to intensify negotiations on the Canada-U.S.-Mexico Agreement on Trade in the coming weeks. Meanwhile, British Columbia Premier David Eby said he would tell Carney that no trade deal with the U.S. is better than a bad one. He made the comment ahead of the Council of the Federation meeting in PEI, where all Canadian premiers are gathered for the next few days. Canadian premiers will be meeting with Carney this afternoon, which was added to the agenda last minute. The federal New Democrats say the Liberal government's support for international law is ringing hollow regarding its decision to stay silent on U.S. sanctions on a Canadian judge. And Marineland's six captive belugas are now swimming in the waters of their new homes in the United States and are said to be doing well. From the Canadian Press, I'm Naira Ahmed.
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4: Yellow alerts in effect here in the Kamloops area. One for air quality, concerns about wildfire smoke continuing on from the weather office. The other for heat. 37 degrees anticipated for today under mostly clear skies and sunshine. 18 through the overnight hours, and then it's 38 degrees for us tomorrow. That is enough to bring in the extreme heat protocols here in the city of Kamloops. From Wednesday night into Thursday, the protocols are going to hang in there because the system will not move off, and that's going to give us more sunshine. Mix of sun and cloud, the call on Thursday, high of 36. It's another day of extreme heat temperatures as well, with 35 degrees anticipated on Friday under mostly clear skies. Saturday is when we get some relief. It'll cool off as the high-pressure system will break down, giving us 31 degrees, possible shower activity throughout the day on Saturday as well. For Sunday, it's a 30-degree day, a partly cloudy sky day, and it's also 30 under a mix of sun and cloud on Monday.
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Idol and his guitarist collaborator Steve Stevens have a new recording of this very song. So this song, of course, came out in 82. But they just recorded this in like an Apple Music studio, and it's now been uploaded to YouTube. My goodness, he's still got it. It's a much more bare bones version of the song, but ooh, it's incredible. Check it out if you can. White Wedding, here's Billy Idol.

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0: Paul James with the latest from the NL Newsroom. Here's what we're keeping watch on this hour. The latest statistics show an impressive increase in the number of passengers moving through the Kamloops Airport through the second quarter of this year. Nearly 73,000 passengers passing through the terminal between the start of April and the end of June. That represents a 10.6% jump compared to the same period last year. Strong showing also fueling the sense of optimism of YKA, even as the broader aviation industry faces significant volatility. Managing Director Jim Rose says they were pleasantly surprised by how well the numbers have been picking up.
1: We were pleasantly surprised that they carried into June, as that volatility kind of came to a peak there when we speak about it in terms of what the airlines were doing in reaction to it. So yeah, 10% for Q2, it's basically ticked up and kept this way since December of last year. So yeah, we've been optimistic, and we're optimistic for what's to come.
0: Well, Morose does remain optimistic about the months ahead, that positive outlook being clouded by a new round of uncertainty south of the line. U.S. President Donald Trump's latest impending threat of 50% tariffs on Canadian imports being viewed by most as an unnecessary and unprecedented slap in the face to Canada. The expectations, it's likely to sour even more Canadians from traveling or doing business in the U.S. moving forward. We've got one of the smallest ridings geographically, but also one of the more unique within the Thompson-Nicola Regional District. And Doug Houghton says he wants to keep serving it. Houghton, who was elected in the 2022 vote after defeating 15-year veteran of the TNRD in the past, John Taylor, in the battle to that point representing Area L, known as the Grasslands, after its previous director, the late Ken Gillis, decided not to run again.
2: I really enjoyed the last 4 years, or three and a half, I guess, going on four. I think I've represented the constituents well. Went in with, not really understanding or knowing the whole portfolio of what it's all about, but you learn to do like doing, just like 4-H.
0: Houghton saying he believes water to be the biggest challenge for the TNRD moving forward. Now we'll check on what's happening both nationally and internationally.
3: From the National Newsroom of the Canadian Press, I'm Karen Rebo. An Iranian official has begun meetings today with mediators in Pakistan as an interim deal reached last month between Iran and the U.S. has collapsed. Sources say Iran's interior minister met Pakistan's army chief today. The meeting and an expected talk with Pakistan's prime minister comes after the U.S. launched a 10th straight night of airstrikes and Iran retaliated by firing at Jordan, Bahrain, and at a tanker in the Strait of Hormuz. Canada is widely expected to announce today it'll join a next-generation fighter jet program run by the UK, Japan, and Italy. Defense Minister David McGuinty is set to make an announcement in Britain about advancing air combat capability development with allies. He says yesterday, decades-long security strategy is under scrutiny.
4: In the moments like these, trusted partnerships become one of our greatest strategic advantages. Because in an increasingly uncertain world, our security will depend not only on what we build, but on who we build it with.
3: Ottawa is expected to join the program, not as an official participant, but as an observer with access to sensitive information. Canada's premiers gather today in Charlottetown for their annual two-day Council of the Federation meeting. It comes ahead of Thursday's First Minister's meeting with Prime Minister Mark Carney. Domestic trade and major infrastructure projects are expected to be high on the agenda. And now the premiers will have something else top of mind. U.S. President Donald Trump announced yesterday he will slap a new 50% tariff on a broad range of Canadian goods as punishment for what the White House called Canada's retaliatory and discriminatory treatment of American alcohol, autos, and dairy. Calgary police are warning that online misinformation is affecting the search for a boy with autism who's been missing since last week. Parker, who is 11 and nonverbal, was last seen Thursday at his care home in North Calgary. Police say altered images and videos created with AI have been shared online. They say that is taking away resources desperately needed to find the boy. Mounties say Saskatchewan Roughriders linebacker Jaden Dulkey was driving on the wrong side of a divided highway with alcohol and cannabis in his silver SUV when his vehicle collided with another vehicle Saturday northwest of Regina. The crash killed the CFL player and the other driver. RCMP spokesperson Mandy Mayer shared another finding of the investigation from a half hour prior to the crash.
5: We received a report around 8:27 p.m. from a business in Lumsden of a silver SUV leaving without paying for fuel that same day, about 30 minutes prior. Investigation has determined that this was the same silver SUV that was involved in the collision.
3: Bishma Rayaguru also died in the accident near Lumsden. This is the Canadian Press. In sports, RCMP in Saskatchewan say Rough Riders player Jaden Dahlke left a gas station without paying before a fatal crash Saturday night. Police say Dahlke was driving the wrong way on Highway 11 when his SUV collided with another vehicle near Lumsden, killing him and 22-year-old Bishma Rayaguru. Alcohol and cannabis were found in Dahlke's vehicle, while autopsies and toxicology testing remain part of the investigation. The Toronto Blue Jays are having a tough time. The Tampa Bay Rays homered three times last night to beat Toronto 7-1 in the opener of their four-game series at Rogers Centre. The Boston Red Sox keep rolling, Boston beating Baltimore 6-5 for a 14th straight victory. And the WNBA's Toronto Tempo are limping into the All-Star break. The Las Vegas Aces defeated Toronto for the Tempo's third straight loss. From the Canadian Press, I'm Karen Rebeau.
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0: Temperatures topping out at 37 today, 38 tomorrow here in the Kamloops area. We've got 36 expected on Thursday, another 35-degree day coming our way on Friday. As a result, we've got the heat protocols in effect here in the Kamloops area. Two yellow alerts in place, that heat warning being one of them. The other yellow alert for air quality. Expectations are that we may see a turn of the wind once again, may start bringing it back above us here in the Kamloops area, possibly by tomorrow and or Thursday. We shall see how that plays out. As mentioned, we are looking at very warm temperatures all the way through. We've got 37, 38, 36, 35 looking at us in the face till Friday as we get into the weekend. It's 31, partly cloudy skies, possible shower activity Saturday. 30 expected on Sunday under partly cloudy skies, a 30-degree day as well. Monday under a mix of sun and cloud.
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0: Lunchtime's here. What's going on with you?
1: Hi, Stacy. My name is Heather, and I'm wondering if you can play the Bare Naked Ladies.
0: Absolutely. We got this one. It's Jane. Part of 10 in a row. 70s, 80s, 90s.

0: Laying on the line, part of your 70s, 80s, 90s. I'm Stacy. Okay, are you a fast walker or a slow walker? That leads to all sorts of traffic jams on the sidewalk, doesn't it? A recent survey found that 7% of people consider themselves very fast as walkers. 29% say they're somewhat fast. 43% say they're average. 12% say somewhat slow. And 5% say very slow. I guess it depends, right? So what do you do if the person you're walking with is going faster than you? 40% of people say they speed up to match them. 18% ask the person to slow down. And 33% just let them go ahead of us. And what about the opposite? What if when you're walking with a person and they are going slower than you? 63% of us will slow down to match the pace. 10% ask them to speed up. And 17% just go ahead, right? So long as you're getting your steps in, don't worry about your speed, your pace. You do you, okay? Besides, National Junk Food Day, we got to be getting those steps in today. Okay, let's do another 10 in a row. We're going to hear from Rick James next.
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2: Paul James with you from the NL Newsroom. Here's what we're keeping watch on this hour. Seems as though there could be some ancillary benefits from this new Sunrise expansion program announced by the federal government by Enbridge. Enbridge breaking ground on the $4 billion natural gas pipeline expansion here in BC. The project itself to add another 300 million cubic feet per day of transportation capacity into the province's transmission system. Now, that line would be built all the way from Prince George down through the Kamloops-Savannah area, through Merritt, and down to the Sumas-Huntington border crossing. The expectation is that some of that work will be continuing on through the Logan Lake area, Savannah, and the expansion of a compressor station south of Merritt as well. Pipeline expansion set to be operational sometime in late 2008. And those in charge of the Kamloops Airport hoping to leverage a better-than-expected second quarter to bring in more flight options into the city, but with the specter of economic travel slowdown looming thanks in part to the Trump administration. Latest figures showing YKA welcomed nearly 73,000 passengers between the beginning of April and the end of June, a nearly 11% bump compared to that same period last year. Armed with this growing domestic increase, airport management actively pitching airlines on expanding into Kamloops. Buoyed by the recent move by Air North to team up with YKA to provide seasonal flight services to Yukon, airport's managing director, Jim Rose, says they're specifically targeting a return to a pair of different flights, one to the north once again, and another one way back east.
3: We're always seeking what we would call sustainable destinations. We want to attract a new route, and one of the ones we've always been looking at is Toronto and Prince George. We know these are sustainable routes, so we've been attracting airlines or working with them for a while now to try and bring that service back. The last we had it was 2019, the Toronto route specifically, but Prince George is also operated out of here for 10 years, and it was a profitable, good line, and a lot of people used it.
2: However, there are concerns that the likelihood of fuel prices remaining volatile, as well as the Trump administration threat to hit Canada with another 50% tariff on certain items, likely to throw a shudder into the overall travel plans. Now let's check in with what's happening on both the national and international front.
4: Now this update from the Canadian press. U.S. President Donald Trump claims Canada can't survive without the United States. He also told reporters in the Oval Office today his newest tariff threat is separate from his earlier threats to tariff Canadian goods because of wildfire smoke. Ontario Premier Doug Ford's calling for Canada to retaliate if the latest U.S. tariff threat goes ahead next month. Early estimates suggest Northern Ontario's wildfires have torched more of the province's forests than any previous year on record. Ontario's fire season so far is the latest sign of what scientists have warned could be a new era of extreme wildfire activity. A Calgary mother is pushing for faster public notifications of missing vulnerable children. An 11-year-old who has autism and is nonverbal was reported missing last Thursday. An Amber Alert was issued 2 days later after the province granted an exemption to Amber Alert criteria. From the Canadian press, I'm Jason White.
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2: Air quality warning in effect, as well as a heat warning in effect for the Kamloops area. For tonight, it is down to 18. For tomorrow, the hottest of the bunch, 38 degrees anticipated under mostly sunshine. A mix of sun and cloud, 36 on Thursday, 35 your forecast longer term for Friday under mostly sunshine until the weekend when the system will break down. And that will give us a possible shower activity or two in the daytime, a high of just 31, 30 degrees on both Sunday and Monday. But if you're trekking around other parts of the world, heads up, we've got a severe thunderstorm watch if you're planning on making it into Calgary tonight, a low down to 15, 28 degrees for them there tomorrow. And if you just happen to be traveling down to the Lower Mainland tonight or tomorrow, expect some sunshine and warmer temperatures, 25 near the water, but that'll be about 29 inland. But with the Humidex tacked on, probably feel like about 32, 33 degrees.
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0: Paul James with you from the NL Newsroom. Here's what we're keeping watch on this hour. An update on the wildfire situation in BC today from the ministers responsible. We now know that some 430 people currently under the care of emergency social services after being forced out of their respective homes due to various fires burning across the province. Emergency Management Minister Kelly Green says there is an expectation that the high heat being experienced in Kamloops and the surrounding area is going to linger for the next few days.
1: Environment and Climate Change Canada has issued yellow heat warnings throughout much of the province. And heat can affect anyone, but some are at higher risk, like infants and young children, older adults, and those with medical conditions. Check on your family, friends, and neighbors to make sure they have access to a cool space.
0: Meantime, BC's Forest Minister also taking pause to take a shot at Donald Trump about his new tariff initiative, saying it's unfounded. Ravi Parmar says the 50% tariffs, they do go ahead, will sting.
2: The actions, the continued actions by Donald Trump in the United States are having a devastating impact on our forest sector. It is leading to mill closures and curtailments and value-added companies looking to invest elsewhere. This latest step to impose 50% tariffs will absolutely have an impact on the forest sector in British Columbia.
0: Not clear what impact the new Trump tariffs might have on softwood lumber products or if they would be added on to the 34% that forest companies pay to get their product into the U.S. market, or whether these tariffs would be in conjunction with those countervailing and anti-dumping duties, pushing the rates up toward nearly 80%. Officials with Sun Peaks seemingly trying to right the wrongs of the past. When a Japanese firm purchased the resort back in 1992, the provincial government at the time granted the Japanese firm sweeping development rights on unceded Tsleil-Waututh territory, long before Aboriginal title was legally recognized. After numerous legal fights and other pushbacks, officials suggesting a new era is starting to take shape. Local nations and the province celebrating a renewed reconciliation agreement as part of a ceremony. Flag of the Tsleil-Waututh Tribal Group now flying among the other flags at the top of the municipal building in Sun Peaks. Now, check on what's happening both on the national and international front.
3: From the National Newsroom of the Canadian Press, I'm Karen Rebo. An Iranian official has begun meetings today with mediators in Pakistan as an interim deal reached last month between Iran and the U.S. has collapsed. Sources say Iran's interior minister met Pakistan's army chief today. The meeting and an expected talk with Pakistan's prime minister comes after the U.S. launched a 10th straight night of airstrikes and Iran retaliated by firing at Jordan, Bahrain, and at a tanker in the Strait of Hormuz. Canada is widely expected to announce today it'll join a next-generation fighter jet program run by the U.K., Japan, and Italy. Defense Minister David McGuinty is set to make an announcement in Britain about advancing air combat capability development with allies. He says yesterday, decades-long security strategy is under scrutiny.
4: In the moments like these, trusted partnerships become one of our greatest strategic advantages. Because in an increasingly uncertain world, our security will depend not only on what we build, but on who we build it with.
3: Ottawa is expected to join the program, not as an official participant, but as an observer with access to sensitive information. Canada's premiers gather today in Charlottetown for their annual two-day Council of the Federation meeting. It comes ahead of Thursday's First Minister's meeting with Prime Minister Mark Carney. Domestic trade and major infrastructure projects are expected to be high on the agenda. And now the premiers will have something else top of mind. U.S. President Donald Trump announced yesterday he will slap a new 50% tariff on a broad range of Canadian goods as punishment for what the White House called Canada's retaliatory and discriminatory treatment of American alcohol, autos, and dairy. Calgary police are warning that online misinformation is affecting the search for a boy with autism who's been missing since last week. Parker, who is 11 and nonverbal, was last seen Thursday at his care home in North Calgary. Police say altered images and videos created with AI have been shared online. They say that is taking away resources desperately needed to find the boy. Mounties say Saskatchewan Roughriders linebacker Jaden Dulkey was driving on the wrong side of a divided highway with alcohol and cannabis in his silver SUV when his vehicle collided with another vehicle Saturday northwest of Regina. The crash killed the CFL player and the other driver. RCMP spokesperson Mandy Mayer shared another finding of the investigation from a half hour prior to the crash.
5: We received a report around 8:27 p.m. from a business in Lumsden of a silver SUV leaving without paying for fuel that same day, about 30 minutes prior. Investigation has determined that this was the same silver SUV that was involved in the collision.
3: Bhishma Rayaguru also died in the accident near Lumsden. This is the Canadian Press. In sports, RCMP in Saskatchewan say Rough Riders player Jaden Dahlke left a gas station without paying before a fatal crash Saturday night. Police say Dahlke was driving the wrong way on Highway 11 when his SUV collided with another vehicle near Lumsden, killing him and 22-year-old Bhishma Rayaguru. Alcohol and cannabis were found in Dahlke's vehicle, while autopsies and toxicology testing remain part of the investigation. The Toronto Blue Jays are having a tough time. The Tampa Bay Rays homered three times last night to beat Toronto 7-1 in the opener of their four-game series at Rogers Centre. The Boston Red Sox keep rolling, Boston beating Baltimore 6-5 for a 14th straight victory. And the WNBA's Toronto Tempo are limping into the All-Star break. The Las Vegas Aces defeated Toronto for the Tempo's third straight loss. From the Canadian Press, I'm Karen Rebo.
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0: Environment Canada hanging on to the two yellow warnings system here in the Kamloops area for us here this evening, as we are looking at heat coming our way for tonight and tomorrow and basically through the rest of the week, as well as air quality alert. Even though the smoke from the wildfires in our region not nearly as bad as they have been, we are expecting that the smoke will linger continually through the rest of our week as well. So Environment Canada doing the proactive approach and taking the yellow alert and keeping it on the board, at least for now. For tonight, it is clear skies, 18 degrees for the overnight low. For tomorrow, the call right now, 38 degrees under mostly clear skies, sunshine. That is going to be a warm one. 19 overnight into Thursday, where it cools off a little bit, but still above 35, 36 degrees expected for your high on Thursday. We've got 35 under sunshine anticipated on Friday. As we get into the weekend, though, this one things cool off a little bit. It's still in the 30s, 31 degrees, with the possibility of some shower activity throughout the day on Saturday. Looking at 30 degrees under partly cloudy skies on Sunday. A 30-degree day as well coming your way on Monday.
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0: Hi, Casey. It's going to be closing time for me soon from work. Could you play closing time? I would really appreciate it. Thank you.
1: Oh, you're very welcome. Nice to sneak out a little early. Semisonic, 10 in a row, 70s, 80s, 90s.

0: For sure, when I'm with you, part of your 70s, 80s, 90s. I'm Stacey, and I love it when artists get to tell us stories about their songs. And you can catch, we have this awesome podcast called Behind the Vinyl, where artists sit down and tell some great stories while they're listening to their music. Or you can tune in right now to find out what Andrew Ridgely has to say about Wake Me Up Before You Go-Go.
1: When I had a memoir published a few years ago, and during the book signings, there'd be little kiddies, five-year-olds, right through, you know, through teenagers into early 20s. I mean, it's remarkable. And the music was seemed as fresh to them. I remember the Piccadilly, Waterstones in Piccadilly, and there was a little girl, a five-year-old girl, and she was in a world of her own dancing to Wake Me Up. And that's testament to the fact that the music has a character, a fundamentally recognisable character for all ages of vitality, of exuberance, or of joy.

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1: I'm Paul James with the latest from the NL Newsroom. Here's what we're keeping watch on this hour. The latest statistics show an impressive increase in the number of passengers moving through the Kamloops Airport through the second quarter of this year. Nearly 73,000 passengers passing through the terminal between the start of April and the end of June. That represents a 10.6% jump compared to the same period last year. Strong showing also fueling the sense of optimism of YKA, even as the broader aviation industry faces significant volatility. Managing Director Jim Rose says they were pleasantly surprised by how well the numbers have been picking up.
2: We were pleasantly surprised that they carried into June, as that volatility kind of came to a peak there when we speak about it in terms of what the airlines were doing in reaction to it. So, yeah, 10% for Q2, it's basically picked up and kept this way since December of last year. So, yeah, we've been optimistic, and we're optimistic for what's to come.
1: Well, Morose does remain optimistic about the months ahead, that positive outlook being clouded by a new round of uncertainty south of the line. U.S. President Donald Trump's latest impending threat of 50% tariffs on Canadian imports being viewed by most as an unnecessary and unprecedented slap in the face to Canada. The expectations it's likely to sour even more Canadians from traveling or doing business in the U.S. moving forward. We've got one of the smallest ridings geographically, but also one of the more unique within the Thompson-Nicola Regional District. And Doug Houghton says he wants to keep serving it. Houghton, who was elected in the 2022 vote after defeating 15-year veteran of the TNRD in the past, John Taylor, in the battle to that point, representing Area L, known as the Grasslands, after its previous director, the late Ken Gillis, decided not to run again.
3: I really enjoyed the last 4 years, or three and a half, I guess, going on four. I think I've represented the constituents well. Went in with, not really understanding or knowing the whole portfolio of what it's all about, but you learn to do like doing just like 4-H.
1: Houghton saying he believes water to be the biggest challenge for the TNRD moving forward. Now we'll check on what's happening both nationally and internationally.
4: Now this update from the Canadian press. U.S. President Donald Trump claims Canada can't survive without the United States. He also told reporters in the Oval Office today his newest tariff threat is separate from his earlier threats to tariff Canadian goods because of wildfire smoke. Ontario Premier Doug Ford's calling for Canada to retaliate if the latest U.S. tariff threat goes ahead next month. Early estimates suggest Northern Ontario's wildfires have torched more of the province's forests than any previous year on record. Ontario's fire season so far is the latest sign of what scientists have warned could be a new era of extreme wildfire activity. A Calgary mother is pushing for faster public notifications of missing vulnerable children. An 11-year-old who has autism and is nonverbal was reported missing last Thursday. An Amber Alert was issued 2 days later after the province granted an exemption to Amber Alert criteria. From the Canadian press, I'm Jason White.
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1: Temperatures topping out at 37 today, 38 tomorrow here in the Kamloops area. We've got 36 expected on Thursday, another 35 degree day coming our way on Friday. As a result, we've got the heat protocols in effect here in the Kamloops area. Two yellow alerts in place, that heat warning being one of them. The other yellow alert for air quality. Expectations are that we may see a turn of the wind once again may start bringing it back above us here in the Kamloops area, possibly by tomorrow and or Thursday. We shall see how that plays out. As mentioned, we are looking at very warm temperatures all the way through. We've got 37, 38, 36, 35 looking at us in the face till Friday as we get into the weekend. It's 31, partly cloudy skies, possible shower activity Saturday. 30 expected on Sunday under partly cloudy skies, a 30 degree day as well Monday, under a mix of sun and cloud.
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In 2024, there was a docuseries released called All That She Wants, The Unbelievable Story of Ace of Base. 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Here's Don't Turn Around.

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0: it seems like yesterday our music was just a baby, and now, well, it's in its 70s, 80s, and 90s.
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2: Paul James with you from the NL Newsroom. Here's what we're keeping watch on this hour. Seems as though there could be some ancillary benefits from this new Sunrise expansion program announced by the federal government by Enbridge. Enbridge breaking ground on the $4 billion natural gas pipeline expansion here in BC. The project itself to add another 300 million cubic feet per day of transportation capacity into the province's transmission system. Now, that line would be built all the way from Prince George down through the Kamloops-Savannah area, through Merritt, and down to the Sumas-Huntington border crossing. The expectation is that some of that work will be continuing on through the Logan Lake area, Savannah, and the expansion of a compressor station south of Merritt as well. Pipeline expansion set to be operational sometime in late 2008. And those in charge of the Kamloops Airport hoping to leverage a better-than-expected second quarter to bring in more flight options into the city, but with the specter of an economic travel slowdown looming thanks in part to the Trump administration. Latest figures showing YKA welcomed nearly 73,000 passengers between the beginning of April and the end of June, a nearly 11% bump compared to that same period last year. Armed with this growing domestic increase, airport management actively pitching airlines on expanding into Kamloops. Buoyed by the recent move by Air North to team up with YKA to provide seasonal flight services to Yukon, Airport's managing director, Jim Rose, says they're specifically targeting a return to a pair of different flights, one to the north once again, and another one way back east.
3: We're always seeking what we would call sustainable destinations. We want to attract a new route, and one of the ones we've always been looking at is Toronto and Prince George. We know these are sustainable routes, so we've been attracting airlines or working with them for a while now to try and bring that service back. The last we had it was 2019, the Toronto route specifically, but Prince George is also operated out of here for 10 years, and it was a profitable, good line, and a lot of people used it.
2: However, there are concerns that the likelihood of fuel prices remaining volatile, as well as the Trump administration threat to hit Canada with another 50% tariff on certain items, likely to throw a shudder into the overall travel plans. Now let's check in with what's happening on both the national and international front.
4: From the National Newsroom of the Canadian Press, I'm Karen Rebo. An Iranian official has begun meetings today with mediators in Pakistan as an interim deal reached last month between Iran and the U.S. has collapsed. Sources say Iran's interior minister met Pakistan's army chief today. The meeting and an expected talk with Pakistan's prime minister comes after the U.S. launched a 10th straight night of airstrikes and Iran retaliated by firing at Jordan, Bahrain, and at a tanker in the Strait of Hormuz. Canada is widely expected to announce today it'll join a next-generation fighter jet program run by the U.K., Japan, and Italy. Defense Minister David McGuinty is set to make an announcement in Britain about advancing air combat capability development with allies. He says yesterday, decades-long security strategy is under scrutiny.
5: In the moments like these, trusted partnerships become one of our greatest strategic advantages. Because in an increasingly uncertain world, our security will depend not only on what we build, but on who we build it with.
4: Ottawa is expected to join the program, not as an official participant, but as an observer with access to sensitive information. Canada's premiers gathered today in Charlottetown for their annual two-day Council of the Federation meeting. It comes ahead of Thursday's First Minister's meeting with Prime Minister Mark Carney. Domestic trade and major infrastructure projects are expected to be high on the agenda. And now the premiers will have something else top of mind. U.S. President Donald Trump announced yesterday he will slap a new 50% tariff on a broad range of Canadian goods as punishment for what the White House called Canada's retaliatory and discriminatory treatment of American alcohol, autos, and dairy. Calgary police are warning that online misinformation is affecting the search for a boy with autism who's been missing since last week. Parker, who is 11 and nonverbal, was last seen Thursday at his care home in North Calgary. Police say altered images and videos created with AI have been shared online. They say that is taking away resources desperately needed to find the boy. Mounties say Saskatchewan Rough Riders linebacker Jaden Dulkey was driving on the wrong side of a divided highway with alcohol and cannabis in his silver SUV when his vehicle collided with another vehicle Saturday northwest of Regina. The crash killed the CFL player and the other driver. RCMP spokesperson Mandy Mayer shared another finding of the investigation from a half hour prior to the crash.
1: We received a report around 8:27 p.m. from a business in Lumsden of a silver SUV leaving without paying for fuel that same day, about 30 minutes prior. Investigation has determined that this was the same silver SUV that was involved in the collision.
4: Bishma Rayaguru also died in the accident near Lumsden. This is the Canadian Press. In sports, RCMP in Saskatchewan say Rough Riders player Jaden Dulkey left a gas station without paying before a fatal crash Saturday night. Police say Dulkey was driving the wrong way on Highway 11 when his SUV collided with another vehicle near Lumsden, killing him and 22-year-old Bishma Rajyaguru. Alcohol and cannabis were found in Dulkey's vehicle, while autopsies and toxicology testing remain part of the investigation. The Toronto Blue Jays are having a tough time. The Tampa Bay Rays homered three times last night to beat Toronto 7-1 in the opener of their four-game series at Rogers Centre. The Boston Red Sox keep rolling, Boston beating Baltimore 6-5 for a 14th straight victory. And the WNBA's Toronto Tempo are limping into the All-Star break. The Las Vegas Aces defeated Toronto for the Tempo's third straight loss. From the Canadian Press, I'm Karen Rebeau.
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2: Air quality warning in effect, as well as a heat warning in effect for the Kamloops area. For tonight, it is down to 18. For tomorrow, the hottest of the bunch, 38 degrees anticipated under mostly sunshine. A mix of sun and cloud, 36 on Thursday, 35 your forecast longer term for Friday under mostly sunshine until the weekend when the system will break down. And that will give us a possible shower activity or two in the daytime, a high of just 31, 30 degrees on both Sunday and Monday. But if you're trekking around other parts of the world, heads up, we've got a severe thunderstorm watch if you're planning on making it into Calgary tonight, a low down to 15, 28 degrees for them there tomorrow. And if you just happen to be traveling down to the Lower Mainland tonight or tomorrow, expect some sunshine and warmer temperatures, 25 near the water, but that'll be about 29 inland. But with the Humidex tacked on, probably feel like about 32, 33 degrees.
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0: There's Montel Jordan. All right, switch gears. Margaret, you want some U2? What's going on?
1: So U2 is my favorite band of all time. I have been to 4 of their concerts, and back in the day, we remember when we had to like line up at Ticketmaster, and my first experience getting U2 tickets, I waited in line 3 hours in the rain, but totally 100% worth it. I have to say, Larry Mullen Jr. is definitely easy on the eyes, but I enjoy the band as a whole.

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1: Paul James with you from the NL Newsroom. Here's what we're keeping watch on this hour. An update on the wildfire situation in BC today from the ministers responsible. We now know that some 430 people currently under the care of emergency social services after being forced out of their respective homes due to various fires burning across the province. Emergency Management Minister Kelly Green says there is an expectation that the high heat being experienced in Kamloops and the surrounding area is going to linger for the next few days.
2: Environment and Climate Change Canada has issued yellow heat warnings throughout much of the province. And heat can affect anyone, but some are at higher risk, like infants and young children, older adults, and those with medical conditions. Check on your family, friends, and neighbors to make sure they have access to a cool space.
1: Meantime, BC's Forest Minister also taking pause to take a shot at Donald Trump about his new tariff initiative, saying it's unfounded. Ravi Parmar says the 50% tariffs, they do go ahead, will sting.
3: The actions, the continued actions by Donald Trump in the United States are having a devastating impact on our forest sector. It is leading to mill closures and curtailments and value-added companies looking to invest elsewhere. This latest step to impose 50% tariffs will absolutely have an impact on the forest sector in British Columbia.
1: Not clear what impact the new Trump tariffs might have on softwood lumber products or if they would be added on to the 34% that forest companies pay to get their product into the U.S. market, or whether these tariffs would be in conjunction with those countervailing and anti-dumping duties pushing the rates up toward nearly 80%. Officials with Sun Peaks seemingly trying to right the wrongs of the past. When a Japanese firm purchased the resort back in 1992, the provincial government at the time granted the Japanese firm sweeping development rights on unceded Tsleil-Waututh territory, long before Aboriginal title was legally recognized. After numerous legal fights and other pushbacks, officials suggesting a new era is starting to take shape. Local nations and the province celebrating a renewed reconciliation agreement as part of a ceremony. Flag of the Tsleil-Waututh Tribal Group now flying among the other flags at the top of the municipal building in Sun Peaks. Now, check on what's happening both on the national and international front.
4: Now this update from the Canadian press. Canada's premiers have heard from the Prime Minister after U.S. President Donald Trump's latest tariff threat. The Council of the Federation meeting was already scheduled, but Prime Minister Mark Carney was added to today's agenda. Some analysts argue President Donald Trump's latest tariff threat appears designed to give the U.S. more leverage in upcoming trade talks. Unifor National President Lana Payne says they appear intended to divide Canadians and the provinces. A salmonella outbreak from contaminated pistachios is over, but a ban on pistachios from Iran is still in effect. Pistachios and pistachio-containing products from Iran were identified as the source of the contamination. And a social media post purporting to show U.S. President Donald Trump calling on California to use its giant faucet to fight Canadian wildfires is fake. It does not appear in Trump's Truth Social feed, nor in a search of archived versions. From the Canadian press, I'm Jason White.
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1: Environment Canada hanging on to the two yellow warnings system here in the Kamloops area for us here this evening as we are looking at heat coming our way for tonight and tomorrow and basically through the rest of the week, as well as air quality alert. Even though the smoke from the wildfires in our region not nearly as bad as they have been, we are expecting that the smoke will linger continually through the rest of our week as well. So Environment Canada doing the proactive approach and taking the yellow alert and keeping it on the board, at least for now. For tonight, it is clear skies, 18 degrees for the overnight low. For tomorrow, the call right now, 38 degrees under mostly clear skies, sunshine. That is going to be a warm one, 19 overnight into Thursday, where it cools off a little bit, but still above 35, 36 degrees expected for your high on Thursday. We've got 35 under sunshine anticipated on Friday. As we get into the weekend, though, this one things cool off a little bit. It's still in the 30s, 31 degrees, with the possibility of some shower activity throughout the day on Saturday. Looking at 30 degrees under partly cloudy skies on Sunday. A 30-degree day as well coming your way on Monday.
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Paul James with the latest from the NL Newsroom. Here's what we're keeping watch on this hour. The latest statistics show an impressive increase in the number of passengers moving through the Kamloops Airport through the second quarter of this year. Nearly 73,000 passengers passing through the terminal between the start of April and the end of June. That represents a 10.6% jump compared to the same period last year. Strong showing also fueling the sense of optimism of YKA, even as the broader aviation industry faces significant volatility. Managing Director Jim Rose says

0: They were pleasantly surprised by how well the numbers have been picking up.
1: We were pleasantly surprised that they carried into June, as that volatility kind of came to a peak there when we speak about it in terms of what the airlines were doing in reaction to it. So yeah, 10% for Q2. It's basically picked up and kept it this way since December of last year. So yeah, we've been optimistic, and we're optimistic for what's to come.
0: Well, Moroz does remain optimistic about the months ahead, that positive outlook being clouded by a new round of uncertainty south of the line. U.S. President Donald Trump's latest impending threat of 50% tariffs on Canadian imports being viewed by most as an unnecessary and unprecedented slap in the face to Canada. The expectations it's likely to sour even more Canadians from traveling or doing business in the U.S. moving forward. We've got one of the smallest ridings geographically, but also one of the more unique within the Thompson-Nicola Regional District. And Doug Houghton says he wants to keep serving it. Houghton, who was elected in the 2022 vote after defeating 15-year veteran of the TNRD in the past, John Taylor, in the battle to that point representing Area L, known as the Grasslands, after its previous director, the late Ken Gillis, decided not to run again.
2: I really enjoyed the last 4 years, or three and a half, I guess, going on four. I think I've represented the constituents well. Went in with, not really understanding or knowing the whole portfolio of what it's all about, but you learn to do like doing, just like 4-H.
0: Houghton saying he believes water to be the biggest challenge for the TNRD moving forward. Now we'll check on what's happening both nationally and internationally.
3: From the National Newsroom of the Canadian Press, I'm Jason White. Prime Minister Mark Carney says Canada and the U.S. will ramp up trade talks.
4: I spoke with President Trump earlier this morning. We agreed to intensify negotiations in the coming weeks.
3: The news comes after the Trump administration said it would hammer a wide range of Canadian products with new 50% tariffs starting next month. As Canadian press reporter Kelly Malone explains from Washington, a lot of experts think the U.S. is trying to ramp up pressure on Canada.
5: It is more likely to bring concessions to the table as those negotiations continue. United States Trade Representative Jameson Greer said today that sometimes you have to make tough trade decisions. He didn't specifically say tariffs, but he said trade actions to get a stronger position at the negotiating table.
3: Trump told reporters in the Oval Office today, Canada needs the United States to survive. Meanwhile, Ontario Premier Doug Ford says he wants more support from the other provinces when it comes to standing up to Trump's tariffs. Ford says Canada can dismantle the U.S. if the provinces work together.
6: It can't always be Ontario. It has to be a Team Canada approach. And that's my message to my great friends, my premier friends, that we have to be united.
3: The premiers are meeting in PEI, and the prime minister joined them virtually today. Carney was added to the agenda after Trump's latest tariff threat. Early estimates suggest Northern Ontario wildfires have torched more of the province's forest than any previous year on record. Scientists have warned of a new era of extreme wildfire activity in Canada. Fossil fuel-driven climate change contributes to longer wildfire seasons with more frequent stretches of heat and drought. Sobeys parent company says it will stop limiting competing businesses operating at specific locations. Grocers and other retailers have been criticized for using so-called restrictive covenants to prevent rivals opening stores on their former sites after they move away. Empire announced the change after the Competition Bureau broadened its investigation into Empire's use of property controls. A salmonella outbreak from contaminated pistachios is over. But a ban on Iranian pistachios and pistachio-containing products remains.
7: The outbreak started in March of 2025 and lasted more than a year, with the final reported sicknesses in May. It involved 200 lab-confirmed cases of salmonella in six provinces, with the most in Quebec and Ontario. The Public Health Agency of Canada says 26 people were hospitalized and there were no reported deaths. The Canadian Food Inspection Agency continues to ban imports of pistachios and pistachio-containing products from Iran, which was identified as the source of the salmonella contamination. Lisa Laporte, The Canadian Press, Toronto.
3: This is The Canadian Press. In sports, Sean Lemon is back with the Toronto Argonauts. Argos have signed the veteran defensive lineman for his third stint with the franchise. He won the Grey Cup in Toronto in 2017. The well-traveled Lemon's previously been suspended for betting on games and violating the CFL's drug policy. Canadian forward Jordan Heidema has ruptured a ligament in her left leg and will miss the rest of the National Women's Soccer League season. The 25-year-old from Chilliwack, BC, was hurt in Chicago Stars FC's loss to Angel City FC on Saturday. Canada is sending a star-studded team to Glasgow, Scotland for the Commonwealth Games. Olympic champions and medalists in athletics, swimming, and weightlifting are among Canada's 149 athletes to compete, including four-time Olympic gymnast Ellie Black of Halifax.
8: For me, it was like another bridge back into building for the Olympic Games.
3: Glasgow stepped in to host the Commonwealth Games when the Australian state of Victoria pulled out over ballooning costs. From the Canadian Press, I'm Jason White.
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0: Temperatures topping out at 37 today, 38 tomorrow here in the Kamloops area. We've got 36 expected on Thursday, another 35-degree day coming our way on Friday. As a result, we've got the heat protocols in effect here in the Kamloops area. Two yellow alerts in place, that heat warning being one of them. The other yellow alert for air quality. Expectations are that we may see a turn of the wind once again may start bringing it back above us here in the Kamloops area, possibly by tomorrow and or Thursday. We shall see how that plays out. As mentioned, we are looking at very warm temperatures all the way through. We've got 37, 38, 36, 35 looking at us in the face till Friday as we get into the weekend. It's 31, partly cloudy skies, possible shower activity Saturday, 30 expected on Sunday under partly cloudy skies, a 30-degree day as well Monday, under a mix of sun and cloud.
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12: From an early morning cycle down Rivers Trail to a walk around MacArthur Island, that's Kamloops, and so are we. Radio.

Hey, what's going on? Welcome to the show. Tuesday edition. Drew Ferreira with you for the drive home. 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

0: Taylor ham versus pork roll has been an ongoing debate in New Jersey. Two different names for the same processed meat product, which is very popular in that area. And here's John Bon Jovi weighing in on the debate and talking about how he likes his prepared.
1: Pork roll, not Taylor ham. Taylor ham is for people who aren't experienced. It is absolutely pork roll. Now, ketchup or mustard?
2: Ketchup?
1: Wrong. The answer is a great roll. The most processed cheese you can find. And I prefer mustard.
0: Gotta try one. One of these days. And 10 songs in a row continues with Bon Jovi. This is It's My Life.

0: Genesis, and that's all. Drive home with Drew Ferreira, and yet another loss for the Blue Jays yesterday, but they're going to dust themselves off and try again tonight. Game two in their series against the Rays. But this is really nice. Jays pitcher Kevin Gausman shared a very sweet message on his social media. He wrote, "Just want to show my appreciation for all the people helping to stop these fires in Canada. To all the first responders, pilots, and anyone out there doing their part, thank you." Love that. 10 songs in a row for you. We're going to start with the Police in just a bit.
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2: Paul James with you from the NL Newsroom. Here's what we're keeping watch on this hour. Seems as though there could be some ancillary benefits from this new Sunrise expansion program announced by the federal government by Enbridge. Enbridge breaking ground on the $4 billion natural gas pipeline expansion here in BC. The project itself to add another 300 million cubic feet per day of transportation capacity into the province's transmission system. Now, that line would be built all the way from Prince George down through the Kamloops-Savannah area, through Merritt, and down to the Sumas-Huntington border crossing. The expectation is that some of that work will be continuing on through the Logan Lake area, Savannah, and the expansion of a compressor station south of Merritt as well. Pipeline expansion set to be operational sometime in late 2008. And those in charge of the Kamloops Airport hoping to leverage a better-than-expected second quarter to bring in more flight options into the city, but with the specter of an economic travel slowdown looming thanks in part to the Trump administration. Latest figures showing YKA welcomed nearly 73,000 passengers between the beginning of April and the end of June, a nearly 11% bump compared to that same period last year. Armed with this growing domestic increase, airport management actively pitching airlines on expanding into Kamloops. Buoyed by the recent move by Air North to team up with YKA to provide seasonal flight services to Yukon, airport's managing director, Jim Rose, says they're specifically targeting a return to a pair of different flights, one to the north once again, and another one way back east.
3: We're always seeking what we would call sustainable destinations. We want to attract a new route, and one of the ones we've always been looking at is Toronto and Prince George. We know these are sustainable routes, so we've been attracting airlines or working with them for a while now to try and bring that service back. We had it was 2019, the Toronto route specifically, but Prince George is also operated out of here for 10 years, and it was a profitable, good line, and a lot of people used it.
2: However, there are concerns that the likelihood of fuel prices remaining volatile, as well as the Trump administration threat to hit Canada with another 50% tariff on certain items, likely to throw a shudder into the overall travel plans. Now let's check in with what's happening on both the national and international front.
4: Now this update from the Canadian Press. Canada will no longer celebrate the opening of the Gordie Howe International Bridge with the United States. The federal government says it's because of President Donald Trump's latest tariff threats. A Canada-only celebration is set for Friday. Prime Minister Mark Carney's virtually joined the premiers at their annual meeting. Carney was added to today's agenda after U.S. President Trump signed orders for 50% tariffs on a wide range of Canadian goods. The Retail Council of Canada wants the Prime Minister to think twice if he's considering retaliatory tariffs against the U.S. The Council's vice president worries that approach could hurt Canadian consumers. Canada has sent a star-studded team of Olympians to Glasgow, Scotland for the Commonwealth Games, but this edition of the Games is scaled down to be more sustainable. Glasgow saved these Games after the Australian state of Victoria pulled out of hosting over ballooning costs. From the Canadian Press, I'm Jason White.
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2: Air quality warning in effect, as well as a heat warning in effect for the Kamloops area. For tonight, it is down to 18. For tomorrow, the hottest of the bunch, 38 degrees anticipated under mostly sunshine. A mix of sun and cloud, 36 on Thursday. 35 your forecast longer term for Friday under mostly sunshine until the weekend when the system will break down. And that will give us a possible shower activity or two in the daytime, a high of just 31, 30 degrees on both Sunday and Monday. But if you're trekking around other parts of the world, heads up. We've got a severe thunderstorm watch if you're planning on making it into Calgary tonight. A low down to 15, 28 degrees for them there tomorrow. And if you just happen to be traveling down to the Lower Mainland tonight or tomorrow, expect some sunshine and warmer temperatures, 25 near the water, but that'll be about 29 inland. But with the Humidex tacked on, probably feel like about 32, 33 degrees.
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1: This guy was born Anthony Terrell Smith. But if you've ever wondered where he got his stage name from, it's short for Antonio Loco, a nickname given to him by his buddies growing up in Los Angeles. It's Tone Loc, and this is Wild Thing.

There's Bryan Adams and his new protest anthem, 51st State, is out now. Drive Home with Drew Ferreira, going to help you unwind a bit with some Bob Marley and the Wailers. In just a few, first up, Cyndi Lauper and Time After Time.

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0: Paul James with you from the NL Newsroom. Here's what we're keeping watch on this hour. An update on the wildfire situation in BC today from the ministers responsible. We now know that some 430 people currently under the care of emergency social services after being forced out of their respective homes due to various fires burning across the province. Emergency Management Minister Kelly Green says there is an expectation that the high heat being experienced in Kamloops and the surrounding area is going to linger for the next few days.
1: Environment and Climate Change Canada has issued yellow heat warnings throughout much of the province. And heat can affect anyone, but some are at higher risk, like infants and young children, older adults, and those with medical conditions. Check on your family, friends, and neighbors to make sure they have access to a cool space.
0: Meantime, BC's Forest Minister also taking pause to take a shot at Donald Trump about his new tariff initiative, saying it's unfounded. Ravi Parmar says the 50% tariffs, they do go ahead, will sting.
2: The actions, the continued actions by Donald Trump and the United States are having a devastating impact on our forest sector. It is leading to mill closures and curtailments and value-added companies looking to invest elsewhere. This latest step to

0: Those 50% tariffs will absolutely have an impact on the forest sector in British Columbia.
1: Not clear what impact the new Trump tariffs might have on softwood lumber products or if they would be added on to the 34% that forest companies pay to get their product into the U.S. market, or whether these tariffs would be in conjunction with those countervailing and anti-dumping duties pushing the rates up toward nearly 80%. Officials with Sun Peaks seemingly trying to right the wrongs of the past. When a Japanese firm purchased the resort back in 1992, the provincial government at the time granted the Japanese firm sweeping development rights on unceded Tsleil-Waututh territory, long before Aboriginal title was legally recognized. After numerous legal fights and other pushbacks, officials suggesting a new era is starting to take shape. Local nations and the province celebrating a renewed reconciliation agreement as part of a ceremony. Flag of the Tsleil-Waututh Tribal Group now flying among the other flags at the top of the municipal building in Sun Peaks. Now, check on what's happening both on the national and international front.
2: From the National Newsroom of the Canadian Press, I'm Jason White. Canada will no longer celebrate the opening of the Gordie Howe International Bridge with the United States. The federal government says it would be inappropriate to go ahead with the plans after U.S. President Donald Trump's latest tariff threat. Trump said yesterday he'll hit a wide range of Canadian products with 50% tariffs starting next month. A Canada-only bridge celebration is now set for Friday. The bridge is still set to open next Monday. Prime Minister Mark Carney has met virtually with the country's premiers after the U.S. announced increased tariffs on Canadian goods. British Columbia Premier David Eby says he supports Carney and his team working with the premiers to identify where reciprocal tariffs could be imposed on the U.S.
3: If any retaliatory response is undertaken, we need to make sure that it has a proportionate impact across the country, all of us shouldering some of the burden.
2: The premiers are in PEI for their annual Council of the Federation meeting. Carney was added to today's agenda and is still expected to attend in person later in the week. The Retail Council of Canada says it wants the Prime Minister to think twice if he is considering retaliatory tariffs on the U.S. Vice President Matt Poirier says it could hurt Canadian consumers if Mark Carney uses that approach.
4: It just drives up prices automatically for Canadians. And where inflation's at, and given the current economic and trade uncertainty, and Canadians are stretched thin, we don't need to self-impose more costs on the consumer through defensive tariffs.
2: Trump's latest tariff threat targets a range of Canadian goods, including hockey sticks, dairy products, and cement. The premiers of nine provinces have announced they're removing major barriers to interprovincial sales of alcohol. Provincial rules will be changed to allow brewers and distillers to sell alcohol directly to consumers, regardless of jurisdiction. British Columbia firefighters say their use of a drone to ignite a controlled burn while fighting an active wildfire is a Canadian first. The BC Wildfire Service says the drone triggered a controlled burn on the south flank of a wildfire near Boston Bar, BC, in an attempt to contain the blaze. Vehicle thefts are trending down across much of the country, but the overwhelming majority of Canadians still feel their vehicle's anti-theft technology is not as robust as it could be. An Angus Reid survey commissioned by Equité Association found nearly 80% of Canadians feel their vehicles are or could be vulnerable to thieves. That did not surprise Equité's Brian Gast.
5: It didn't surprise me that there was a Canadians were feeling vulnerable to the security of vehicles, but how low that satisfaction was, was definitely an indicator.
2: He says the rapid advance in the technology exploited by thieves means it's no longer good enough to simply lock your car. This is the Canadian Press. In sports, nearly $80,000 has been raised to return to India the body of the other driver killed in a crash with Saskatchewan Rough Riders linebacker Jaden Dulkey. RCMP say Dulkey was driving the wrong way with alcohol and cannabis in his SUV. He also died at the scene. Sean Lemon is once again a Toronto Argonaut. It's the veteran defensive lineman's third stint with the CFL club. Lionel Messi's returned to Argentina for a few days of rest after the World Cup final loss to Spain. Messi will miss Saturday's Inter-Miami game in Montreal. Canada is sending a star-studded team to the Commonwealth Games in Glasgow, Scotland. Four-time Olympic gymnast Ellie Black of Halifax says the Commonwealth Games are an important step on the road to the 2028 Olympics.
6: It's an exciting competition. Commonwealth is always like a really good stepping stone and development tool.
2: 10 sports are on the menu in Glasgow's scaled-down version of the Commonwealth Games. From the Canadian Press, I'm Jason White.
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1: Environment Canada hanging on to the two yellow warnings system here in the Kamloops area for us here this evening, as we are looking at heat coming our way for tonight and tomorrow and basically through the rest of the week, as well as air quality alert. Even though the smoke from the wildfires in our region not nearly as bad as they have been, we are expecting that the smoke will linger continually through the rest of our week as well. So Environment Canada doing the proactive approach and taking the yellow alert and keeping it on the board, at least for now. For tonight, it is clear skies, 18 degrees for the overnight low. For tomorrow, the call right now, 38 degrees under mostly clear skies, sunshine. That is going to be a warm one. 19 overnight into Thursday, where it cools off a little bit, but still above 35, 36 degrees expected for your high on Thursday. We've got 35 under sunshine anticipated on Friday. As we get into the weekend, though, this one things cool off a little bit. It's still in the 30s, 31 degrees with the possibility of some shower activity throughout the day on Saturday. Looking at 30 degrees under partly cloudy skies on Sunday. A 30 degree day as well coming your way on Monday.
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13: Where traffic delays are measured by how many cars are on a passing train or the number of big-horned sheep in a passing herd. And where either is a legitimate excuse for running late. It's the Kamloops you know, and the Kamloops we're proud to be part of. 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

Goo Goo Dolls are coming up with the very last song that was played at Highmark Stadium in Buffalo, New York, former home of the Bills. We'll get to that shortly. First up, Bonnie Raitt and something to talk about.

0: Neil Young rocking in the free world. It's Drew Ferreira with you. So the Vancouver Aquarium Marine Mammal Rescue Society shared a post on Facebook all about their most recent patient, a seal pup that unfortunately lost an eye after an injury, but she is recovering and has been given a name. They've been going with Canadian-themed names recently, and this seal has been named Bagged Milk, which is hilarious. Excellent choice. I don't know if they're open to suggestions for their next rescue's name, but how about All Dressed Chips? That's nice and Canadian, right? 10 songs in a row just ahead. We'll kick things off with Rick Astley.
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2: I'm Paul James with the latest from the NL Newsroom. Here's what we're keeping watch on this hour. The latest statistics show an impressive increase in the number of passengers moving through the Kamloops Airport through the second quarter of this year. Nearly 73,000 passengers passing through the terminal between the start of April and the end of June. That represents a 10.6% jump compared to the same period last year. Strong showing also fueling the sense of optimism of YKA, even as the broader aviation industry faces significant volatility. Managing Director Jim Rose says they were pleasantly surprised by how well the numbers have been picking up.
3: We were pleasantly surprised that they carried into June, as that volatility kind of came to a peak there when we speak about it in terms of what the airlines were doing in reaction to it. So, yeah, 10% for Q2, it's basically picked up and kept this way since December of last year. So, yeah, we've been optimistic, and we're optimistic for what's to come.
2: Well, Morose does remain optimistic about the months ahead, that positive outlook being clouded by a new round of uncertainty south of the line. U.S. President Donald Trump's latest impending threat of 50% tariffs on Canadian imports being viewed by most as an unnecessary and unprecedented slap in the face to Canada. The expectations, it's likely to sour even more Canadians from traveling or doing business in the U.S. moving forward. We've got one of the smallest ridings geographically, but also one of the more unique within the Thompson-Nicola Regional District. And Doug Houghton says he wants to keep serving it. Houghton, who was elected in the 2022 vote after defeating 15-year veteran of the TNRD in the past, John Taylor, in the battle to that point, representing Area L, known as the Grasslands, after its previous director, the late Ken Gillis, decided not to run again.
4: I really enjoyed the last 4 years, or three and a half, I guess, going on four. I think I've represented the constituents well. Went in with, not really understanding or knowing the whole portfolio of what it's all about, but you learn to do like doing, just like 4-H.
2: Houghton saying he believes water to be the biggest challenge for the TNRD moving forward. Now we'll check on what's happening both nationally and internationally.
5: Now this update from the Canadian press. Canada will no longer celebrate the opening of the Gordie Howe International Bridge with the United States. The government says it'd be inappropriate to go ahead with the plans after U.S. President Donald Trump's latest tariff threat. The Prime Minister has spoken with the premiers today after Trump signed orders for 50% tariffs on a range of Canadian goods. BC Premier David Eby says there's no way he'll allow American liquor back on store shelves, despite the likely harms of tariffs to the BC economy. Some analysts think the latest U.S. tariff threat is really about giving the Americans another advantage in trade talks. U.S. Trade Representative Jameson Greer told CNBC today, sometimes one takes an action that leads to a better negotiation. The premiers of 9 provinces have announced they're removing major barriers to interprovincial sales of alcohol. Provincial rules would be changed to allow brewers and distillers to sell alcohol directly to consumers, regardless of their jurisdiction. From the Canadian press, I'm Jason White.
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2: Temperatures topping out at 37 today, 38 tomorrow here in the Kamloops area. We've got 36 expected on Thursday, another 35-degree day coming our way on Friday. As a result, we've got the heat protocols in effect here in the Kamloops area. 2 yellow alerts in place, that heat warning being one of them. The other yellow alert for air quality. Expectations are that we may see a turn of the wind once again, may start bringing it back above us here in the Kamloops area, possibly by tomorrow and or Thursday. We shall see how that plays out. As mentioned, we are looking at very warm temperatures all the way through. We've got 37, 38, 36, 35 looking at us in the face till Friday as we get into the weekend. It's 31, partly cloudy skies, possible shower activity Saturday, 30 expected on Sunday under partly cloudy skies, a 30-degree day as well. Monday under a mix of sun and cloud.
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1: It's a city born of two rivers merging, but a community nurtured by the calloused hands who cut the trees, mined the earth, farmed the soil, and tended to those same hands in times of need. 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

Can't believe Barbenheimer summer was 3 years ago now, but yes, it was on this day back in 2023 when both Barbie and Oppenheimer arrived in theaters, and we have some movie music for you from Flashdance coming up, courtesy of Irene Cara. In the meantime, Michael Jackson and Rock With You.

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0: Paul James with you from the NL Newsroom. Here's what we're keeping watch on this hour. Seems as though there could be some ancillary benefits from this new Sunrise expansion program announced by the federal government by Enbridge. Enbridge breaking ground on the $4 billion natural gas pipeline expansion here in BC. The project itself to add another 300 million cubic feet per day of transportation capacity into the province's transmission system. Now, that line would be built all the way from Prince George down through the Kamloops-Savannah area, through Merritt, and down to the Sumas-Huntington border crossing. The expectation is that some of that work will be continuing on through the Logan Lake area, Savannah, and the expansion of a compressor station south of Merritt as well. Pipeline expansion set to be operational sometime in late 2008. And those in charge of the Kamloops Airport hoping to leverage a better-than-expected second quarter to bring in more flight options into the city, but with the specter of an economic travel slowdown looming thanks in part to the Trump administration. Latest figures showing YKA welcomed nearly 73,000 passengers between the beginning of April and the end of June, a nearly 11% bump compared to that same period last year. Armed with this growing domestic increase, airport management actively pitching airlines on expanding into Kamloops. Buoyed by the recent move by Air North to team up with YKA to provide seasonal flight services to Yukon, Airport's managing director, Jim Rose, says they're specifically targeting a return to a pair of different flights, one to the north once again, and another one way back east.
1: We're always seeking what we would call sustainable destinations. We want to attract a new route, and one of the ones we've always been looking at is Toronto and Prince George. We know these are sustainable routes, so we've been attracting airlines or working with them for a while now to try and bring that service back. The last we had it was 2019, the Toronto route specifically, but Prince George is also operated out of here for 10 years, and it was a profitable, good line, and a lot of people used it.
0: However, there are concerns.